0: 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Time flies.
1: Said it before and I'll say it again. Life moves pretty fast. You don't stop and look around once in a while, you could miss it.
0: Singer, songwriter, hitmaker Keith Anderson takes on 60 seconds of Harmon questions. 10 seconds to answer. Can only skip one. Coming up.
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4: The Great Depression hit the Prairie coal fields incredibly hard, setting the stage for a tragic confrontation. I'm Will Mantic, and this is 100 Years of CKRM. On September 29th, 1931, hundreds of striking coal miners from Bean Fate paraded into Estevan. They were demanding better wages, safer working conditions, and the basic right to be recognized by the Mine Workers Union of Canada. Corporate owners flatly refused their demands. As the peaceful motorcade entered the town square, they were met by a heavy police roadblock. Tensions quickly boiled over into chaos. The Royal Canadian Mounted Police opened fire on the crowd, killing three local miners and severely injuring dozens more. Known forever as Black Tuesday, the Estevan riot highlighted the hopelessness of prairie workers during the Great Depression. It remains one of the darkest, most enduring legacies of the Canadian labor movement. Read more at sastoday.ca and 620ckrm.com. With 100 years of CKRM, I'm Will Manzik.
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0: picking wildflowers. That's our buddy Keith Anderson here on Country Gold, who I'm sure has a story about picking wildflowers 20 years ago.
1: Cannot believe it's been 20 years.
0: No.
1: It just makes me feel, it makes you feel good, but it makes me feel old more than anything.
0: Well,
1: but,
0: you and I go back 10 years, 20 years before that, so shut up.
1: Yeah. Romeo Cowboys.
0: That's right.
1: Singing the old singing telegrams.
0: 60 seconds of Steve Harmon questions with Keith Anderson. You have 10 seconds to answer, and you can only pass on one, okay?
1: Ooh, okay.
0: You win $10 million. What's the first stupid thing you buy?
1: Oh, gosh. A brand new mountain bike.
0: Really? I don't have real good mountain bike skills. I'd love to ride with you. Oh, I got to shut up. Who is your irrational celebrity crush?
1: Irrational? It's always been Jennifer Aniston.
0: I don't know that that's irrational. song you wish you wrote.
1: Heart of the Matter, Don Henley. Yeah. I got the call today. Didn't want to hear. Oh. I don't know if you remember that one.
0: Oh, of course.
1: Love it.
0: Oh, man. Yeah. And you just hit the notes. That was. Oh, I only got 15 seconds. Dumbest thing you thought was true when you were a kid, but now you know better.
1: Easter Bunny. Yeah, that's got to be pretty crazy.
0: Wait a second. What are you saying?
1: Oh, dang it. I hope there's not kids listening.
0: That's all I had. How'd I do?
1: I loved it. I love having to think quick like that.
0: Keith Anderson on Country Gold. We're doing flowers. Can't do flower songs without Kathy Mattea, 18 Wheels, and a Dozen Roses here in Country Gold.

0: Kathy Mattea and 18 Wheels and a Dozen Roses on Country Gold. I'm Steve Harmon. Coming up, this weekend's Country Gold Music News. There's a tribute to Ray Stevens coming up I can tell you about.
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1: It's Steve Harmon.

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1: 30 but 30 time would have been 30 no but
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0: Reba McEntire on Country Gold. Have I got a deal for you? It's Steve Harmon. Have I got some Country Gold music news for you? Daryl Worley will join the Ray Stevens tribute show at the Opry House November 9 with Colin Ray, Mark Chestnut, Gretchen Wilson, even the Gatlin Brothers. Riley Green's song with Brooks and Dunn on his new album is titled Pave All Them Red Dirt Roads. And Riley told us he came up with the song idea and then texted Ronnie Dunn.
1: I wrote the song as a tribute to Brooks and Dunn, obviously, in the song Red Dirt Road. And I texted it to Ronnie Dunn, and he texted me and said, I can sing it on Monday. So it's that easy, folks. If you want a song with Brooks and Dunn, just text them.
0: Yeah, it should be that easy. Here's Red Dirt Road, Brooks and Dunn on Country Gold.

It's Brooks and Dunn on Country Gold. I'm Steve Harmon. Now, Riley Green, he's on The Voice, and he's got that new album out called That's Just Me. And he grabbed Brooks and Dunn to do the follow-up. What if they paved those red dirt roads?

0: 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It's happening, though. Up next, let's test our memory of which year for a Country Gold Top 3.
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0: Gretchen Wilson on Country Gold. I'm Steve Harmon with a top three countdown from this weekend. Lisa, our show numerologist, which year's coming up?
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0: Fairbairn on Country Gold. I must tell you, if you haven't picked up his Yacht Rock album, it's really good. Once you put it on, it's kind of hard to take off. Steve Harmon, a Country Gold top three countdown. As we test our memory to listen again to songs from Lisa.
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4: Here I am, Steve Harmon, wife Becky, son Graham, plenty of country gold music. So if you're a lover of 80s, 90s, early 2000s country, this is your show. Coming up in just a little bit, I know I've been talking about how Tanya wants to be on this show. She didn't say when. Well, today's the day. Tanya Tucker will be here. Vince Gill, one more last chance on Country Gold.

0: One more last chance and what the cowgirls do, a country gold twofer from Vince Gill. I'm Steve Harmon. Country Gold, we have all the great songs from the 80s, 90s, early 2000s. But to get to the song on your mind today, how about Tell Me? 855-958-3774.
1: Hi, I'm Dave from Washington, Maine. My request is Holly Dunn, and I'm going to send it out to my cat. Thank you.

Grows My Heart Again on Country Gold. It's Holly Dunn. I'm Steve Harmon. That song co-written with this guy, Joe Diffie. Something, just something about a pickup man on Country Gold.

0: That is pure country gold here with a voice like that. Joe Diffie on Country Gold and Pickup Man. Coming up in just a little bit, I know I've been talking about how Tanya wants to be on this show. Well, today's the day. Tanya Tucker will be here when we come back.
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2: The Great Depression hit the Prairie coal fields incredibly hard, setting the stage for a tragic confrontation. I'm Will Manzik, and this is 100 Years of CKRM. On September 29th, 1931, hundreds of striking coal miners from Beanfeet paraded into Estevan. They were demanding better wages, safer working conditions, and the basic right to be recognized by the Mine Workers Union of Canada. Corporate owners flatly refused their demands. As the peaceful motorcade entered the town square, they were met by a heavy police roadblock. Tensions quickly boiled over into chaos. The Royal Canadian Mounted Police opened fire on the crowd, killing three local miners and severely injuring dozens more. Known forever as Black Tuesday, the Estevan riot highlighted the hopelessness of prairie workers during the Great Depression. It remains one of the darkest, most enduring legacies of the Canadian labor movement. Read more at sastoday.ca and 620ckrm.com. With 100 years of CKRM, I'm Will Manzik.
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If he wins, it will be legal proof miracles do happen.

0: Don Williams on Country Gold. Lord, I hope this day is good. Actually, can't get much better. I'm Steve Harmon with my long-lost friend. She promised she'd come on the show, Tanya Tucker. Are you on horseback or just hanging out?
1: Yes, yes. Well, anytime I'm horseback, I'm having a good time for sure.
0: Is that what
1: right now I'm at the Y.O. Ranch, and I just saw Tanya, their little new baby giraffe.
0: Oh.
1: And they got all kinds of, you know, they have all kinds of animals here.
0: Yes.
1: So we're headed back today.
0: Well, we're not here to talk about the new giraffe, the little baby giraffe named Tanya. We're here to talk a little bit about Dan Seals and Friends, the last duet. And you, of course, Tanya Tucker, one of the friends.
1: Yeah.
0: Did you have a choice, or did they give you the song?
1: This is the weird thing about it.
0: Yeah.
1: You know, Paul Davis and I were great friends. And
0: yes.
1: So yes. One night we're down on the row at a place called Tavern on the Row. And it was my office, pretty much. And he handed me a cassette tape of about five songs. And I proceeded to record every one of them, except Bop.
0: Oh, no.
1: And I said, Paul, I don't think this is right for me right now. And of course, Dan released it a few months later, and, you know, the rest is history. But what's interesting is that Paul's up there going right now, I told you he'd eventually record that song. So the opportunity to get to, and Keith Thomas called me and he said he wanted me to do this project. And I said, right. What song? He said, Bop. And I went, you got to be kidding me. So I was honored to do it. It's sort of my little tribute to Paul Davis.
0: Yeah, finally together, Tanya Tucker and Dan Seals, Bop on Country Gold.

0: 2 from Dan Seals. Dan Seals and Tanya Bop from the Dan Seals tribute album out now called Dan Seals and Friends with Tanya, Blake Shelton, Sarah Evans, Luke Bryan, and 3-time loser. This is Country Gold. I'm Steve Harmon. Coming up, your Country Gold stat of the day and an update on how we're helping out Dolly's Imagination Library.
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0: It's a little too late on Country Gold. I'm Steve Harmon. Your stat of the day, just the facts, the stat of the day. A Concord, New Hampshire public library has received a magazine that is 132 years overdue.
1: What?
0: The Century Illustrated Monthly magazine was from September 1894. The man who returned it said, "Well, I really don't know where it came from." Sure. Now, the fine would have been $12,055. Your stat of the day. $12,000 fine, but the library decided not to do that. They're just going to put the book back up on the shelf. The latest on Dolly's Imagination Library, after Dolly, on Country Gold.

0: Dolly Parton on Country Gold. Here you come again, Steve Harmon. 925 was such a success. Dolly Day was such a success. And we'd like to keep it going. To help out Dolly's Imagination Library, simply go to imaginationlibrary.com. Put in your zip code and it'll tell you exactly how you can help out. It could be as simple as buying a book or actually opening up a free library. That's what they're called, little free libraries. You might be able to put one near your house. Matter of fact, they have the map itself shows you the closest ones to you in case there's one already there. And Country Gold producer Alexis put up a video from Brad Meltzer, how to open up a little free library in your neighborhood, on our Facebook page, Country Gold with Steve Harmon. Up next, let's see what songs we remember, the top three from this weekend, early October in, Lisa?
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0: Reba McEntire, One Promise Too Late on Country Gold. I'm Steve Harmon. I thought Reba did a fabulous job honoring Dolly Parton at the Emmys a couple of weeks ago. And you know, the jewelry Reba was wearing was all from Dolly's archive. Our Country Gold top three after we take care of you at 855-958-3774.
1: Hey, this is Zach. Marlon, Tennessee, can we get Desperately by George Strait? All right, Country with Carmen, let's go!
0: Okay, why are you yelling? I can hear you fine.

0: Desperately from the King, George Strait on Country Gold. I'm Steve Harmon. Our Country Gold Top 3. Let's bring in our show numerologist, Lisa, and find out which year we're going to test our memory on.
1: 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Number 3. And it's the

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0: The Great Depression hit the prairie coal fields incredibly hard, setting the stage for a tragic confrontation. I'm Will Mantic, and this is 100 Years of CKRM. On September 29th, 1931, hundreds of striking coal miners from Beanfeet paraded into Estevan. They were demanding better wages, safer working conditions, and the basic right to be recognized by the Mine Workers Union of Canada. Corporate owners flatly refused their demands. As the peaceful motorcade entered the town square, they were met by a heavy police roadblock. Tensions quickly boiled over into chaos. The Royal Canadian Mounted Police opened fire on the crowd, killing three local miners and severely injuring dozens more. Known forever as Black Tuesday, the Estevan riot highlighted the hopelessness of prairie workers during the Great Depression. It remains one of the darkest, most enduring legacies of the Canadian labor movement. Read more at sasstoday.ca and 620ckrm.com. With 100 years of CKRM, I'm Will Manzik.
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5: 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I'm Steve Harmon. If you have a request, a shout out, some good news, call it in 855-958-3774. Henry Paul from Blackhawk has a book. It's called 50 Years of Being an Outlaw. Here's Henry and Blackhawk on Country Gold.

0: Goodbye says it all, Henry Paul and Blackhawk. Hello, not goodbye. I'm Steve Harmon. This is Country Gold. If you have a request, call it in 855-958-3774.
1: Hi, this is Annalise from Houston, Texas. I want you to play Brooks and Dunn. Thank you.
0: You're welcome. And I'll even turn the mics off so you can't hear us sing along.
2: Old man Wrigley lived in that white house down the street where I grew up. Mama used to send me over with things. We struck a friendship up. Spent a few long summers out on his old porch swing. 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

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She said, "Oh, by the way, son,

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3: 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Hey, Leo. This is Scott in Lexington, Kentucky. Play me a song by Tracy Lawrence. Thank you.

0: Tracy Lawrence, if the world had a front porch. It's Steve Harmon. This is Country Gold. Tracy had his third annual Celebrity Classic Golf Tournament, raised almost $400,000 to fight homelessness. Way to go, Tracy. I'd love for you to take a second, let us know what you want to hear. 80s, 90s country, early 2000s, anytime, 855-958-3774.
1: Yes, I'd like for you to play the song Dan Seals and Marie Osmond. It's something Montana is all I know. My name is Dickie, D-I-C-K-I-E, Sherman. I live in Crowley, Louisiana. Y'all have got the best radio station. My radio in my home stays on 24 hours a day. Hey. And I don't listen to nothing but 91.1 KHKC. Thank you and have a great day.
0: Hey, you too. That's awful nice of you. Appreciate you. Dan Seals, Marie Osmond.

0: Dan Seals and Maria Osmond on Country Gold. I'm Steve Harmon. Dan Seals and Friends, the last duet album, is out now. Luke Bryan, Blake Shelton, Susie Boggess, Vince Gill, and more on there. Marie is on at this time singing You Still Move Me, not Meet Me in Montana. And Tanya Tucker is on there singing Bop. Tanya is coming up on this show next to tell you about it.
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2: 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Hell yeah!
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4: My husband is a wonderful man. He's a great father, funny and loving when he's not drinking. When he drinks, he becomes a complete stranger, angry and mean. Not the man I fell in love with. I've become really good at pretending everything's okay for the kids' sake, but it's taking a toll on me. I'm so angry that my husband chooses alcohol over us. If he really loved us, he'd stop drinking, right? 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
1: Congratulations to Country Gold with Steve Harmon, nominated for a 2026 CMA Award. Steve was 90% sure this was a prank, but

0: David Lee Murphy, nothing wrong with a little dust on the bottle. On Country Gold, I'm Steve Harmon. David Lee performs in the Almost Heaven Village in Morgantown, West Virginia next weekend for the Cole Rush Game Party. There's a new duet album honoring the great Dan Seals called Dan Seals and Friends, Alabama, Luke Bryan, and Tanya Tucker on there because we all love that guy, right?
1: I love Dan too, and he was my label mate, and what a soft and just a soft-spoken, gentle human he was. And of course, I knew his brother, Jimmy Seals, right. Seals and Crofts, and we had done some things together back in the day, and I thought, well, this is the first I've done a duet with someone that's already gone.
0: Well, maybe it's not so weird if you're just in a studio and you close your eyes.
1: Yeah. Right? You know, I didn't have any bad negative feelings or sad.
0: Good.
1: I mostly felt that afterwards, just looking back. But it was all good. I heard his voice and jumped right in there, you know. Keith Thomas did a great job. I haven't heard the final mix. Sometimes we do stuff and, move on, but I'm going to listen to it and see. I'm going to play it loud, too.
0: Well, I don't blame you. Turn it up for Bop, Dan Seals, and Tanya, the 2026 version.

0: Seals, Big Wheels in the Moonlight, and with Tanya Tucker for Bop on Country Gold. That Bop version is Dan Seals and Tanya on Dan Seals and Friends' brand new album. Well, here we are, the second official weekend of fall, and even with the weather being kind of hot in some places, hot as the jungle, we've got some places around the USA you can catch those fall leaves. Beautiful pictures. And if you have a great spot we don't know about, come on, share. 855-958-3774. Coming up.
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is the King George Strait in the chair. On Country Gold, I'm Steve Harmon. We're in October now. How about some places to consider seeing for spectacular fall colors? The Berkshires, Massachusetts, Stowermont, fall's color capital. Used to play there when I was in college a little bit. How about Columbia River Gorge, Oregon? Get out and see some trees if you can, like big tall ones. Alan Jackson on Country Gold.

0: 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Request line always open for you because that's what powers this show. We want to play songs you want to hear. I got a ton of them back here, but I want to make sure you want to hear them. 855-958-3774. Coming up, a Country Gold fun fact with Shelley Wright.
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1: I'd like to hear some Burton Gosden. My name's Sandy, and I'm from Kings Mountain, North Carolina.

0: Straight off the Country Gold Hotline, 855-958-3774. Vern Gosden, and I can tell by the way you dance. I'm Steve Harmon with a Country Gold fun fact. Joe Don and Jay from Rascal Flatts started as backup singers in the band for our friend Shelley Wright.
1: What?
2: I gotta tell you, Joe Don was such a raw talent. He was so good. How he understood how to be kind of a side man of a national touring act. He picked, you'd have thought within the first month that he was had been on the road for 10 years. He was so good, such a star. And Jay is one of, if not the most talented person I've ever met. You know, just watching those guys decide to start their own band and make it as they did. And I heard all their demo tapes as they were making them and knew they were taking meetings. And I just knew, dang, I'm not going to be able to hold on to these guys for much longer. Hey, this is Shelley Wright, and that's my story.
3: Shut up.

0: 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Pretty cool. It's Steve Harmon. You got a shout-out request? The hotline is 855-958-3774. We get to them as fast as we can.
1: Hello, this is Russell from Happy Corner, Arkansas. I'd like to send a special request out to the very beautiful Connie from Caldwell, Missouri, Travis Tritt. Everybody out there, have a great day, and God bless you.
0: Travis Tritt on Country Gold.

0: request on Country Gold, Travis Tritt. Can I trust you with my heart? I'm Steve Harmon. 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Boy, did I just ramble off a bunch of numbers. Special thanks to this week's Country Gold guests. Yes, Tanya Tucker, for visiting with us. And check out Dan Seals and Friends, the last duet album she's on. It's really good. Next weekend, Waylon's son Shooter Jennings, and he's bringing his friend actor-songwriter James Woods to reveal more of Shooter's dad's music they found in a basement. That's crazy. Country Gold, produced in Nashville by Alexis Aiken for Westwood One. I'm Steve Harmon. See you next week.
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0: From the National Newsroom of the Canadian Press, I'm John Kennedy. The U.S. Coast Guard has suspended the search for six passengers, including four Canadians, aboard the missing medical transport aircraft off of the coast of Nantucket. Rear Admiral Matthew Lake says suspending the search is not an easy decision. Crews have searched over 7,300 square kilometers for six people, with the debris located about 32 kilometers offshore. Air traffic control heard the pilot report electrical problems and declare an emergency before contact with the aircraft was lost. A new study says Canada should be cautious about creating a foreign espionage agency, arguing the risks and costs could be substantial. Two former Canadian intelligence officials who authored the report say politicians should first identify information Canada can only obtain through spying before deciding whether a new agency is needed. They warn that Canadian operations could lead to diplomatic fallout, while foreign agents working for Canada could face imprisonment, torture, or death if caught. The study says improving Canada's ability to analyze intelligence may deliver more value than building an expensive new spy service unless Ottawa is prepared to make it highly effective. The office overseeing the elections in British Columbia says the provincial New Democrat Party under David Eby is not running candidates in all 93 ridings.
1: Elections BC says in a statement that the NDP has 92 candidates after failing to nominate a representative in the riding of Peace River North. The statement shows only the BC Conservatives are fielding a complete roster of candidates in the snap election scheduled for October 24th. Elections BC says the Greens are running 73 candidates, while Center BC has 35, two more than one BC. Diana Mussina, The Canadian Press.
0: A series of papers published by The Lancet say the responsibility for making sure that social media apps don't cause harm has shifted from youth and families to tech companies and governments. The series drew on the lived experience of young adults between 23 and 30 who formed a youth advisory group. Yifan Zhu, a 30-year-old Canadian in that group, says even though digital technology has developed faster than government regulations, she believes that change is possible.
2: It's more of an ecosystem and the environment that also needs to be inducive or conducive to us being able to use it safely and also gain more benefits from it.
0: The Lancet papers say depression, anxiety, sleep disruption, and limited physical activity were documented harms to young people associated with problematic digital media use in an umbrella review of 2,790 studies. The U.S. Air Force has withdrawn bombers from an American-run base in England following an investigation into a suspected terror plot. The bombers were moved back to the U.S. bases after several people were arrested and released on bail in connection with the incident at RAF Fairford. This is the Canadian Press. In sports, Emmanuel Wilson caught a touchdown pass and ran for another score, and the Seattle Seahawks handed the Los Angeles Chargers a fourth straight loss to start the season with a 30-23 victory. Sam Darnold threw for 168 yards and two touchdowns for the defending Super Bowl champions. Patrick Mahomes remains undefeated at Allegiant Stadium, passing for 225 yards and two touchdowns, while Kenneth Walker III rushed for 177 yards and two touchdowns to lead the Chiefs to a 30-27 victory over the Las Vegas Raiders. Walker's two-yard touchdown run with 3 minutes 21 seconds left put a 4-0 Chiefs ahead for good at 23-19. The Minnesota Vikings stayed undefeated with more dominance by their defense, sidestepping their early passing game problems to secure a 15-10 victory over the winless Miami Dolphins, including the game-sealing 8-yard catch. From the Canadian Press, I'm John Kennedy.
3: The Great Depression hit the prairie coalfields incredibly hard, setting the stage for a tragic confrontation. I'm Will Mantic, and this is 100 Years of CKRM. On September 29th, 1931, hundreds of striking coal miners from Bean Fate paraded into Estevan. They were demanding better wages, safer working conditions, and the basic right to be recognized by the Mine Workers Union of Canada. Corporate owners flatly refused their demands. As the peaceful motorcade entered the town square, they were met by a heavy police roadblock. Tensions quickly boiled over into chaos. The Royal Canadian Mounted Police opened fire on the crowd, killing three local miners and severely injuring dozens more. Known forever as Black Tuesday, the Estevan riot highlighted the hopelessness of prairie workers during the Great Depression. It remains one of the darkest, most enduring legacies of the Canadian labor movement. Read more at sastoday.ca and 620ckrm.com. With 100 years of CKRM, I'm Will Manzik.
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2: 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There was absolutely no comparison introducing those acts between Colin and the other members of the other radio stations. He just sounded so professional and no umming and ahhing and just worked the crowd into a frenzy.
1: Proud to be a part of Saskatchewan for 100 years. 620 CKRM. Never

0: never enough. Never enough football here in Saskatchewan. 620 CKRM, the Riders, the Rams, the Thunder, and of course the Regina Pats, all thrown into one busy weekend. And maybe you're even looking at closing up shop at the cottage. Is it this weekend, or are you busy working out on the field? We're here for you. I'm Gloria, and we've got more great music on the way.
1: The Great Depression hit the Prairie coal fields incredibly hard, setting the stage for a tragic confrontation. I'm Will Mantic, and this is 100 Years of CKRM. On September 29th, 1931, hundreds of striking coal miners from Beanfait paraded into Estevan. They were demanding better wages, safer working conditions, and the basic right to be recognized by the Mine Workers Union of Canada. Corporate owners flatly refused their demands. As the peaceful motorcade entered the town square, they were met by a heavy police roadblock. Tensions quickly boiled over into chaos. The Royal Canadian Mounted Police opened fire on the crowd, killing three local miners and severely injuring dozens more. Known forever as Black Tuesday, the Estevan riot highlighted the hopelessness of prairie workers during the Great Depression. It remains one of the darkest, most enduring legacies of the Canadian labor movement. Read more at sastoday.ca and 620ckrm.com. With 100 years of CKRM, I'm Will Manzik.
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0: Kenny Chesney on 620 CKRM. He and Eric Church are going to be touring. Church himself is going to be heading down to Australia. And we're staying right here with you. Coming up Thanksgiving, so that means our Crawford's No Frills word over the next couple of weeks is turkey. That's turkey. And you can text that to 936-6262. You could be winning a $40 gift card from Crawford's No Frills.
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0: Well, the cattle have had their summer vacation, and now it's time to head home. And while you're bringing in the herd, 620 CKRM is bringing the Tim Hortons coffee and muffins. 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

From the National Newsroom of the Canadian Press, I'm John Kennedy. The U.S. Coast Guard has announced it is suspending the search for six passengers, including four Canadians, that were aboard a missing medical transport aircraft off the coast of Nantucket. Rear Admiral Matthew Lake says the decision to suspend the search is not an easy one to have made. Crews searched over 7,300 square kilometers for the six people, with debris located about 32 kilometers offshore. Air traffic control had heard the pilot report electrical problems with the aircraft and declare an emergency before contact was lost. Quebec party leaders made their final appeals with voters as they're set to choose the province's next government tomorrow. PQ leader Paul St-Pierre Plamondon and his party says they would bring change after 8 years of

0: CAQ rule, while promising action on homelessness, taxes, and community services. CAQ leader Christine Fréchette warned that the PQ government would bring years of political and economic uncertainty by pursuing a sovereignty referendum. Liberal leader Charles Millard urged Federalist voters to support his candidates, while Conservative leader Éric Duhaime sought at least 12 seats, and Quebec Solidaire appealed to progressives and sovereignists. Russian officials say they're trying to prevent a new infectious disease outbreak following reports of a lab worker's death. ABC's Marcus Moore says details on the exact disease are sparse, but officials are working to keep the situation stable.
1: In response to the situation, there was an emergency meeting of the country's top health officials. We know that a number of people who came in contact with the infected person have been under medical observation. Authorities saying they've shown no symptoms and no other infections have been reported. Health officials trying to allay any fears in the community and are saying the situation is stable.
0: A State Department spokesperson says they are monitoring the situation closely with the CDC and other interagency partners. There's outrage in Japan after a U.S. Marine was arrested on suspicion of killing and robbing a Japanese woman in Okinawa. ABC's Lama Hassan is at the foreign desk with the story.
2: The murder investigation igniting a scathing response. The Prime Minister Sanae Takaichi posting on social media saying, "The occurrence of such an extremely brutal and heinous incident is a matter of profound regret, and as the government of Japan, we have lodged a strong protest with the U.S. side." The U.S. ambassador summoned by the foreign ministry and confirming they are fully cooperating with the Japanese government and local police.
0: Devin Ballard allegedly killed a 39-year-old woman at a hotel in Okinawa this weekend. On the cusp of the studio's merger with Paramount, Warner Brothers' Digger has flopped in its opening weekend, handing Tom Cruise one of the worst debuts of his career. Alejandro G. Iñárritu's critically panned satire grossed a paltry $8 million domestically and serves as a bitter final note for Warner Brothers as a standalone studio. This is the Canadian Press. In sports, Jackson Churio hit a two-run single off hard-throwing Mason Miller with two outs in the ninth inning, and the Milwaukee Brewers rallied past the San Diego Padres for a 4-3 victory for a 2-0 NL Division Series lead. Churio lined a 101.3-mile-per-hour fastball up the middle and into center field as two runs scored. Brock Purdy threw two touchdown passes, and Christian McCaffrey ran for a score, leading to undefeated San Francisco 49ers getting a 24-14 victory over the Denver Broncos. Both teams struggled to generate some offense, but the 49ers took advantage of a fumbled punt returned by Marvin Mims Jr. to set up a short touchdown drive in the third quarter, putting them ahead for good. The Minnesota Vikings stay undefeated with more dominance by their defense, sidestepping their early passing problems and securing a 15-10 victory over the winless Miami Dolphins. From the Canadian Press, I'm John Kennedy.
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0: Well, the cattle have had their summer vacation, and now it's time to head home. 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
2: Hi, my name's Wade Anderson, and we like to listen to music and also the sports cage, even in the morning when the two DJs got something really good, and there's lots of good news on it. So happy 100th, and I hope you keep it going, and thanks for all the free meals and pump jacks I've gotten from you guys, and thanks. Keep the questions coming. I'll see what I can do. Happy 100th birthday.
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0: From the National Newsroom of the Canadian Press, I'm Karen Rebo. Ontario-based Latitude Air Ambulance says the six people aboard its missing medical transport plane are presumed dead after the U.S. Coast Guard suspended its search off Massachusetts. The Gulfstream jet disappeared very early on Saturday while flying from Bermuda to Boston with four Canadian crew members aboard, as well as a Bermudian patient and a family member. Its pilot had reported electrical problems and declared an emergency as the jet approached the Massachusetts coast before losing contact with air traffic control.
1: Roger, you said you're coming in the line, is that what you said? Okay, you're coming in a little weak, so you're I didn't hear what your response was, if you were just saying emergency enough.
0: A debris field was found sometime later, about 32 kilometers off Nantucket. Officials searched an area covering more than 7,000 square kilometers for any sign of the plane's six occupants and suspended operations later on Sunday. Monday is election day in Quebec. Voters will cast ballots as the future of the province weighs on the campaign. Experts from around the world say digital technology such as social media is a public health issue for children and youth. The series of papers published by The Lancet says the responsibility for making sure apps don't cause harm has to shift from youth and families to tech companies and governments. Canadian Press reporter Brent Molina Navidad says one of the co-authors is Canadian.
2: The University of Toronto's Jay Shaw says individual measures that fall to parents, like limiting screen time,

0: CKRM celebrates 100 years.
1: Hi, it's Fraser Tolney, Member of Parliament for Moose Jaw Lake Center Lanigan. I'm pleased to congratulate CKRM for 100 years on the air. Thank you for a century of connecting Saskatchewan communities through

0: KRM.
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1: You know, in the business for as long as I've been, just the partnership on the country and Western shows that we've done over the years, they've been hand in hand with us right along the way, and really couldn't have done it without the support of CKRM over the years.
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proudly broadcasting from Treaty 4 territory, the homeland of the Dakota, Nakota, Lakota, Soto, and on the homeland of the Métis Nation. 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

0: From the National Newsroom of the Canadian Press, I'm Karen Rebo. Ontario-based Latitude Air Ambulance says the six people aboard its missing medical transport plane are presumed dead after the U.S. Coast Guard suspended its search off Massachusetts. The Gulfstream jet disappeared very early on Saturday while flying from Bermuda to Boston with four Canadian crew members aboard, as well as a Bermudian patient and a family member. Its pilot had reported electrical problems and declared an emergency as the jet approached the Massachusetts coast before losing contact with air traffic control.
1: Roger, you said you're coming in the line, is that what you said? Okay, you're coming in a little weak, so you're I didn't hear what your response was, if you were just saying emergency or not.
0: A debris field was found sometime later, about 32 kilometers off Nantucket. Officials searched an area covering more than 7,000 square kilometers for any sign of the plane's six occupants and suspended operations later on Sunday. Monday is election day in Quebec. Voters will cast ballots as the future of the province weighs on the campaign. Experts from around the world say digital technology such as social media is a public health issue for children and youth. The series of papers published by The Lancet says the responsibility for making sure apps don't cause harm has to shift from youth and families to tech companies and governments. Canadian Press reporter Brent Molina Navidad says one of the co-authors is Canadian.
2: The University of Toronto's Jay Shaw says individual measures that fall to parents, like limiting screen time, aren't enough to address the bigger issue of ensuring digital health for young people. Shaw says the way social media companies make money leads to creating addictive products. He says the infinite scroll where posts never end and targeted algorithms are designed to keep young people on the apps for as long as possible.
0: The Lancet papers say depression, anxiety, sleep disruption, and limited physical activity are documented harms to young people. And the latest Colleen Hoover adaptation won

0: weekend at the box office, while the latest Tom Cruise movie dug itself a hole.
1: I feel like I'm losing my mind.
2: Verity took the top spot at the box office this weekend, making $32.6 million. The film is starring Anne Hathaway and Dakota Johnson.
3: Raccoon City General.
4: No sweat.
2: Resident Evil took second place, while Heart of the Beast finished third.
5: Now Digger here got us into this mess, and Digger's gonna dig us out.
2: Tom Cruise's latest movie, Digger, finished in fifth place, with only $8 million on a budget of over $150 million. Mike Dabosky, ABC News.
0: This is the Canadian Press. In sports, in NHL action, Mitch Marner scored his first goal of the season and his Vegas Golden Knights down the Vancouver Canucks 3-2. The Winnipeg Jets are in the win column. Kyle Connor scored two of Winnipeg's three power play goals and assisted on the third as the Jets held off the Detroit Red Wings 3-2. The Seattle Kraken scored three times in the game's first 8 minutes and cruised to a 6-1 win over Calgary. In Major League Baseball playoffs, Jackson Chourio hit a two-run single off Mason Miller with two outs in the ninth, and the Milwaukee Brewers rallied past San Diego 4-3 for a 2-0 lead in their NL Division Series. The Atlanta Braves beat the Dodgers 3-2 to even their NL Division Series at a game apiece. And in the NFL Sunday, Drake May threw three touchdown passes, including Efton Chisholm's one-handed catch with a minute 50 left, and the New England Patriots beat the Buffalo Bills 29-26. From the Canadian Press, I'm Karen Rebo.
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0: Kyle Connor scored two of Winnipeg's three power play goals and assisted on the third as the Jets held off the Detroit Red Wings 3-2. The Seattle Kraken scored three times in the game's first 8 minutes and cruised to a 6-1 win over Calgary. In Major League Baseball playoffs, Jackson Chourio hit a two-run single off Mason Miller with two outs in the ninth, and the Milwaukee Brewers rallied past San Diego 4-3 for a 2-0 lead in their NL Division Series. The Atlanta Braves beat the Dodgers 3-2 to even their NL Division Series at a game apiece. And in the NFL Sunday, Drake May threw three touchdown passes, including Efton Chisholm's one-handed catch with a minute 50 left, and the New England Patriots beat the Buffalo Bills 29-26. From the Canadian Press, I'm Karen Rebo.
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2: 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For the last 26 years, I've been calling in highway road reports. One time we saved a guy's life. This guy had heard my road report and not taken a ride with his neighbor. The neighbor had crashed his vehicle. He heard my road report on your station, and because of that, he wasn't in the vehicle when he crashed it.
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1: Howdy! 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

0: From the National Newsroom of the Canadian Press, I'm Karen Rebo. The U.S. Coast Guard has suspended its search for a missing medical transport plane. And Hamilton, Ontario-based Latitude Air Ambulance says the six people aboard are presumed dead. The Gulfstream jet disappeared early on Saturday while flying from Bermuda to Boston, carrying four Canadian crew members, as well as a Bermudian patient and a family member. Here's ABC's Morgan Norwood.
1: The Canadian Registered Air Ambulance left L.F. Wade International Airport in Bermuda around 12:41 Saturday morning. At 2 a.m., roughly 80 minutes later, the FAA losing contact with the Gulfstream G-100. A source telling ABC News officials believe the plane rapidly descended 7,500 feet before hitting the water.
0: According to air traffic control audio, the plane's pilot had reported electrical problems and declared an emergency as the jet approached the Massachusetts coast before losing contact. A debris field was found sometime later, about 32 kilometers off Nantucket. Officials searched an area covering more than 7,000 kilometers for any sign of the plane's six occupants and suspended operations later on Sunday. An American man is due to appear in a Saskatchewan court on Monday after Mounties say a woman and two girls were killed after a truck trying to pass a semi collided with an SUV. RCMP say they responded to a call for the crash on a rural road near Foam Lake, southeast of Saskatoon, at around noon Friday. Three people in the SUV, including the 40-year-old woman driving the car, an 8-year-old girl and a 5-year-old girl, were pronounced dead at the scene. Police say a man who was also in the SUV was taken to hospital. The semi driver was not injured, but the truck's driver and two passengers were. RCMP say a 40-year-old man from Sumter, South Carolina, is charged with three counts each of dangerous operation of a motor vehicle causing death and dangerous operation of a motor vehicle causing bodily harm. Parliamentarians are back in Ottawa after their constituency week with debate on a key piece of legislation and a new government bill on the agenda. Canadian Press reporter John Kennedy tells us the conversation will focus on Bill C-39. That's legislation the government hopes to use to speed up major project decisions, create areas for pre-approved projects, and reduce the number of strikes and lockouts.
2: It's set to be referred to committee study, and the House is expected to create a special committee to study the wide-ranging 243-page bill. Procurement Minister Joelle Lightbound has put a new piece of legislation on notice focused on how the government purchases things for national defense and security.
0: Across the aisle, the Conservatives plan to put forward a motion for the government to encourage diesel production and extend the pause on fuel excise taxes until next Canada Day. Voters in Quebec head to the polls today after the province's main party leaders make their final appeals. This is the Canadian Press. In sports, in NHL action, Mitch Marner scored his first goal of the season and his Vegas Golden Knights down the Vancouver Canucks 3-2. The Winnipeg Jets are in the win column. Kyle Connor scored two of Winnipeg's three power play goals and assisted on the third as the Jets held off the Detroit Red Wings 3-2. The Seattle Kraken scored three times in the game's first 8 minutes and cruised to a 6-1 win over Calgary. In Major League Baseball playoffs, Jackson Chourio hit a two-run single off Mason Miller with two outs in the ninth, and the Milwaukee Brewers rallied past San Diego 4-3 for a 2-0 lead in their NL Division Series. The Atlanta Braves beat the Dodgers 3-2 to even their NL Division Series at a game apiece. And in the NFL Sunday, Drake May threw three touchdown passes, including Efton Chisholm's one-handed catch with a minute 50 left, and the New England Patriots beat the Buffalo Bills 29-26. From the Canadian Press, I'm Karen Rebo.
3: Hear that? That's the sound of lost revenue. 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

0: this is Brett Kessel, and what a milestone in the Queen City. Congrats to all my friends at 620 CKRM on 100 memorable years on the air. I can't thank you enough for the support that you've given me, and to think that you were there to support the legends like George and Garth and Reba all through their careers too. That is so cool. It's an iconic station. It's going to be around for many more years to come. So cheers to a century on the air at 620 CKRM. I love you.
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1: 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An organization that achieves 100 years deserves the recognition because it all starts with the people that are in that organization.
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2: Chuck Green calling. 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

0: 620 CKRM celebrates 100 years. And Brian Mass from Affordable Trailer Sales remembers meeting a legendary pop artist.
1: Well, I have to remember Colin Lovequist at that time was one of our main contacts, and he actually was very instrumental in getting me set up with a meet and greet with one of the key people at Taylor Swift. And for that, I'll always be thankful. Brent and myself met Taylor, and it was just a fantastic experience.
2: Celebrating 100 years. See?

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1: CKRM celebrates 100 years.
2: My name is Bonnie Rocklander. I am from the Paiute First Nation, just north of Regina. I guess one of my favorite memories growing up is listening to the radio with my late dad. We'd hear the hockey game and, you know, he'd be sitting there and he'd be getting all excited and, you know, just really into the game. So that was always one of my cherished memories of 620 CKRM. And I wish a happy 100th anniversary.
1: Thank you for making history with us. 620 CKRM.

0: CKRM.
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From the National Newsroom of the Canadian Press, I'm Karen Rebo. The Nobel Prize in Physiology or Medicine for this year has been awarded this morning to two Germans and an American.

0: era in neuroscience. The Ontario company that owns the Canadian air ambulance that vanished off the coast of Nantucket says it's mourning the six souls aboard. The Gulfstream jet and its four Canadian crew members were transporting a Bermudian patient and their family member from Bermuda to Boston when the plane lost contact early Saturday off Massachusetts. More from ABC's Morgan Norwood.
1: According to the operator, Bermuda Skyport, the Canadian registered air ambulance left L.F. Wade International Airport in Bermuda around 12:41 Saturday morning. At 2 a.m., roughly 80 minutes later, the FAA losing contact with the Gulfstream G-100. A source telling ABC News officials believe the plane rapidly descended 7,500 feet before hitting the water. Air traffic control audio indicates the pilot may have been coming in blind with electrical problems while a storm loomed ahead.
2: Okay, you declare an emergency.
1: The Coast Guard deploying planes, choppers, and cutters.
0: The U.S. Coast Guard soon recovered plane debris 32 kilometers off Nantucket, but says it suspended its search for the missing occupants later Sunday after searching 7,000 kilometers of ocean. Parliamentarians get back to work in Ottawa after their constituency week. They've got debate on a key piece of legislation on the agenda. Debate will resume on the Liberals' sweeping Bill C-39 that aims to speed up major project decisions and reduce the number of strikes and lockouts. It's set to be referred for study by a special committee. And the Conservatives plan to put forward a motion for the government to encourage diesel production and to extend the pause on fuel excise taxes until next July. It's election day in Quebec. Parti Québécois leader Paul St-Pierre Plamondon expects today's Quebec provincial election to be tight, but he remains optimistic. The separatist leader says his party would launch a sovereignty referendum campaign after Donald Trump leaves the White House. But for now, he pledges the PQ would bring change after 8 years of CAQ rule.
3: We all want change. We are that change. Give us a chance.
0: CAQ leader Christine Frechette headed into the final weekend of her campaign, appealing to Anglophones to vote for her party.
4: If they don't want any referendum, they should vote for the coalition.
0: A trial is set to begin today in Brampton, Ontario, for a man accused in one of the largest gold heists in Canadian history. This is the Canadian Press. In sports, two Canadian teams take to the ice in NHL action tonight. The Ottawa Senators look to make it two in a row to start the season when they visit the Boston Bruins. The Winnipeg Jets will be in Pittsburgh after the Jets picked up their first win of the season yesterday, 3-2 over Detroit. Elsewhere, the Calgary Flames remain winless after a 6-1 loss to Seattle, and the Vancouver Canucks fell 3-2 to Vegas. In baseball, the American League Division Series takes the stage today in the playoffs. The Chicago White Sox will try to take a 2-0 lead in their best-of-five series against the host Cleveland Guardians. And in Florida, the Yankees will look to avoid an 0-2 deficit against the Tampa Bay Rays. And in NFL Monday Night Football, the Atlanta Falcons visit the New Orleans Saints. Yesterday saw the Seattle Seahawks hand the Chargers a fourth straight loss. And the undefeated San Francisco 49ers beat Denver. And the Minnesota Vikings also stayed undefeated in beating the winless Miami Dolphins. From the Canadian Press, I'm Karen Rebo.
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1: Hi, this is Bruce from Kevin's Marine, Fort Capel calling. Just want to wish CKRM a happy 100th birthday. We've been with them forever.

0: 620 CKR Ram playing country's greatest hits, Life's a Dance. John Michael Montgomery at 5:30 Monday morning. Here we go, ready to go with a brand new week. How about you? Are you ready to go for a week, Gloria?
1: Yeah, I'm ready.
0: You're ready?
1: We've got a couple really good weeks coming up.
0: Well, this week is going to be busy. I'm going to be away for a little while tomorrow for our ranch roundup, our first one, as we head down to the Forget area.
1: Are you going today?
0: No, that's tomorrow.
1: That's tomorrow.
0: Yeah. And then Wednesday, you're off to get abducted into the Broadcasting Hall of Fame.
1: Yeah, but I'll be here Wednesday morning.
0: Thursday you'll be away.
1: It'll be Thursday I'll be away.
0: Yeah.
1: So, and
0: gotta
1: then,
0: recover. Need a recovery day.
1: Yeah,
0: you know?
1: Well, I might need to. I don't know what this is going to be like. Are they going to hang me up by my the back of my coat? You're hung in the Hall of Fame.
0: There you go.
1: Then it's Friday, and the Riders are away this weekend to play Montreal, but that's on Monday, Thanksgiving Monday. It's a real choppy week for me. I'm here, there, and everywhere.
0: Sometimes they just make it so hard to be a Rough Rider fan, especially after this weekend.
1: Oh, my gosh.
0: Oh, my goodness.
1: You know, I'll tell you, if you missed the halftime show,
0: wasn't that something?
1: It was amazing. I kept saying, that is worthy of a Grey Cup halftime.
0: Oh, absolutely. You're 100% right. Like with the hallucination they were performing, and then with all the laser lights, and then they had the dancers out there, and it was really something.
1: It was a hypnotic halftime.
0: Yeah.
1: The game was maybe not so hypnotic, but well, maybe it was. It lulled people into a deep possibility
0: not
1: of
0: many
1: coming
0: people,
1: back.
0: Not many people left during halftime either. There was a lot of people that stuck around and watched the show.
1: It was really great.
0: Apparently, Calgary had it out for Regina over the weekend, though, because Calgary Colts beat the Thunder, and the Dinos beat the Rams, and the Stampeders beat the Riders. Luckily, the Pats beat the Hitmen. That's the silver lining in it all.
1: It's starting to sound like a song. Let's call the whole thing off. Yeah, that was a very Calgary-centric type of weekend. But we're moving on.
0: We are, and we'll take a look at that forecast next.
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3: CKRM, Saskatchewan weather.
1: Here we are, October 5th. It's a Monday, partly to mostly sunny. Love this, 23 degrees. That's why I wore shorts today. Winds from the west southwest, 15 to 20, partly to mostly clear tonight, and lows of 6. For tomorrow, we're looking for to get a little bit breezy. Highs in 19, 17 on Wednesday, 15 on Thursday, and 16 on Friday.
0: Assiniboia 8, 10 in Swift Current. Saskatoon 10, 6 in Yorkton. Broadview at 7, 5 in Estevan. Weyburn 7, mainly clear at Moose Jaw 8. Here in Regina, it's clear. Wind out of the southeast, 29, gusting 39. Humidity, 72%. It's 7 degrees.

0: 620 CKRM and Garth Brooks Rodeo. Okay, let's take a look over the weekend how you made out with our web poll now that the project has been declared part of the national interest. Are you supportive of the proposed pipeline that will be built between Alberta or from Alberta to the West Coast?
1: We had 183 votes on this one. 89% said yes. 11% said no, they're not supportive of it. Our web poll for today, Globe Theater kicked off their season over the weekend. You've been to a couple of Globe Theater shows.
0: I have, yeah, over the years. I like going to Globe.
1: I haven't been there yet, and I always wanted to because it's a beautiful looking building, and they have some really good shows over there. So that's what our web poll is about. Have you ever been to a live show at Globe Theater, yes or no?
0: Take the web poll. It's brought to you by Action Roofing, proudly serving Regina and Saskatchewan for 46 years. 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

0: Love Like Crazy, Lee Brice on 620 CKRM. Okay, it is Child Health Day today. Make sure they are looking and feeling good. Get Funky Day today. It is also Global James Bond Day. So if you see a bunch of guys walking around looking smart in black suits with a dark tie.
1: Who would you say is the best James Bond? Your favorite, anyway. Maybe not the best, but your favorite.
0: Well, I really like Daniel Craig as James Bond. But if I were to go back, I'd still have to say Sean Connery.
1: He's still your favorite.
0: But you know how the show changed, right?
1: Oh,
0: the movie changed from being kind of campy to like Daniel Craig level.
1: I was a big fan of Pierce Brosnan. My dad was all about Roger Moore. I was going to say Roger Miller, but no, he was busy.
0: King of the Road.
1: He was busy selling trailers at the time. So he liked Roger Moore. So that's... There's been a lot of them over the years.
0: And you know, once you're James Bond, does it take a while to shake that image?
1: Yeah, but then there's
0: or
1: those
0: is
1: ones...
0: it stirred?
1: Then there's those ones that people kind of forget about, like George Lazenby.
0: Yeah.
1: You know, he didn't do too well. Timothy Dalton, a lot of people forget about Timothy Dalton.
0: Yeah, see, Timothy Dalton, there was something about him I didn't quite jive with. Anyway, onward and upward. Just a reminder, too, take an apple to your teacher. It's World Teacher Day today.
1: And here's why it's James Bond Day, because it was on this day in 1962 when the first James Bond film was released. It was one called Dr. No.
0: Ooh.
1: PBS started broadcasting on this day in 1970. It was on this day in 1984 when Marc Garneau became the first Canadian in space as part of the Challenger crew. Whole bunch of birthdays today, Gloria. Travis Kelce, Mr. Taylor Swift is 37. Jesse Eisenberg, 43 today. Kate Winslet, 51. Mario Lemieux, 61 today. Patrick Waugh, also 61 today. Michael Andretti, remember him? He's 64. Neil deGrasse Tyson is 68. And Karen Allen, remember Karen Allen? She was in the first Indiana Jones movie,
0: that
1: 75.
0: Starman, wasn't she in Starman?
1: Yeah, she might have been, yeah. And Steve Miller of the Steve Miller Band turning 83.
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Good morning, Saskatchewan. It's 6 o'clock. From the Sask Today newsroom, I'm Corey Atkinson with your 620 CKRM News. Regina police are investigating a death after a body was found on Robinson Street on Saturday afternoon. Officers were called to a home on the 1300 block around 2 p.m., where they found a deceased person. Police have not released the victim's name. The major crime and forensic identification units are investigating with the Saskatchewan Coroner's Service. Anyone with information that could help investigators is asked to contact Regina police or Crime Stoppers. Charges have been laid against a South Carolina man following a deadly two-vehicle crash Friday afternoon on a grid road about 9 kilometers west of Foam Lake that claimed the lives of a 40-year-old woman, an 8-year-old girl, and a 5-year-old girl from that community. Mounties say a truck collided with an SUV while attempting to pass a semi. The driver of the truck, 40-year-old Kelly Knopf, is set to appear in Yorkton Provincial Court today, charged with 3 counts each of dangerous driving causing death and dangerous driving causing bodily harm. The Regina Fire and Protective Services was on the scene.

0: Research and Development Center for the 2027 growing season. AAFC says next year will be a transitional period as the unit will fully move to Saskatoon in 2028. In the meantime, operational capacity for all crops, seed processing, and storage will remain at Indian Head. Saskatoon will host field operations for all SIU crops, and while seed processing will occur at the Saskatoon location, storage will remain at Indian Head. Alberta First Nations are mobilizing voters ahead of the referendum on the province's future. Canadian Press reporter Don Mitchell has the latest.
1: On the 19th, Albertans will decide whether the province should stay in Canada or hold a second binding referendum on separation. Organizer Angel Uhl of the Confederacy of Treaty 6 First Nations says she's never voted in a provincial election, but this time is different, and she's been working to help get out the vote.
0: First Nations chiefs have said separation would violate treaties signed before Alberta became a province. And parliamentarians are back in Ottawa after their constituency week with debate on a key piece of legislation and a new government bill on the agenda.
2: Debate will resume this week on Bill C-39, key legislation for the government that aims to speed up major project decisions, create areas for pre-approved projects, and reduce the number of strikes and lockouts. It's set to be referred to committee study, and the House is expected to create a special committee to study the wide-ranging 243-page bill. Procurement Minister Joelle Lightbound has put a new piece of legislation on notice focused on how the government purchases things for national defense and security. Across the aisle, the Conservatives plan to put forward a motion for the government to encourage diesel production and extend the pause on fuel excise taxes until next Canada Day in July. John Kennedy, The Canadian Press.
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3: Good morning, I'm Dave Thomas. Thank goodness for the Regina Pats salvaging a weekend against Calgary for the Queen City. Liam Pugh tallied his first career hat-trick in Regina's 7-2 win over the Hitmen in Calgary yesterday. The Pats are off until Friday when they host Prince Albert. However, back on Friday night, the Calgary Stampeders scored a huge 37-31 win over the Riders. Head coach Corey Mace admits his group is frustrated after dropping their third game in a row.
4: And I think right now for this group and who we've been, you know, it leaves you scratching your head a little bit, you know, trying to figure out what the hell just happened. But the evidence is right there on film for us. So we got to be better. We got to be better in these moments.
3: The Riders are in Montreal next Monday. On Saturday, the University of Regina Rams were set up for a game-winning field goal. However, Ty Gorniak clanked the upright as time expired to give the Dinos a 14-13 win. Then yesterday, the Calgary Colts outscored the Regina Thunder 37-2 in the second half on their way to a 46-30 win. The Thunder will open the PFC playoffs at home next Sunday against a yet-to-be-determined opponent as the league is still deciding the tiebreaker between the three teams that are at 4-4 in Calgary, the Saskatoon Hilltops, and Edmonton Wildcats. Back to hockey in the SJHL yesterday. Weyburn outscored Yorkton 9-5. In the Prairie Junior Hockey League, the Saskatoon Wesleys top Pilot Butte 5-1. In under-18 AAA boys games, the Saskatoon Blazers beat Warman 7-1. Battlefords was a 5-2 winner over Yorkton. Estevan down Swift Current 5-2, and Prince Albert outlasted Notre Dame 5-4 in overtime. Meantime, all girls' games went to overtime yesterday. Battlefords edged Weyburn 4-3, Saskatoon blanked Notre Dame 1-0, and Swift Current shaded Prince Albert 2-1. And in the NFL, Patrick Mahomes remained undefeated at Allegiant Stadium, passing for 225 yards and two touchdowns to lead the Chiefs to a 30-27 victory over Las Vegas. Other winners yesterday were Indianapolis, Baltimore, New England, Chicago, Jacksonville, Dallas, the Giants, Green Bay, the Rams, Minnesota, Seattle, San Francisco, and Carolina. And that's your sports. 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
5: Partly to mostly sunny today and highs of 23. It's going to be a breezy one, and the rest of Precision Weather indicating tonight could be on the cool side with lows of 6. 19 for tomorrow, and again, very strong winds. West-northwest 15 to 25, gusting to 38. Tuesday night, remaining windy and lows of 5, and as harvest continues, Wednesday, sunny and 17, 15 on Thursday, and Friday, 16.
6: Assiniboia 8, Swift Current 10, along with Saskatoon. Yorkton, Melville 6, Broadview and Moosomin at 7, 5 in Estevan, Weyburn 7, 8 under a mainly clear sky in Moose Jaw. Here in Regina, it's clear, wind out of the southeast 29, gusting 39. Harvest humidity 72%, 7 degrees.
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6: 6:06, Cody and Gloria waking you up. Going to be a busy morning. We've got a brand new contest that we're going to tell you about later this morning. And we're going to find out who won Pick the Score.
7: Mm-hmm. And

0: what are we going to do after we play Pick the Score?
1: We're going to play Pick the Score again.
0: Yeah, that's exactly what we're going to do.
1: Come on, you got to get out to these games. This next home game is going to be a lot of fun. It's the Legends game. Speaking of legends, how about some legendary road closures? Victoria Avenue, Robinson Street to Retallack. Eastbound lane will be closed this afternoon, 1:30 to 4:30.

0: 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Rider legend Glenn Suter shares his thoughts on CKR RIM.
1: Just thinking back to my playing days in the province and the involvement of Jeff Currier, I don't know that there is a radio station in the country that is more engaged, more passionate, more professional than CKR RIM when it comes to covering the team and the league that I love and been a part of my whole life.
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0: Rim and the Wilkinsons, Only a Kiss. Okay, that's what they all say. It's got to start somewhere.
1: That's how you start trying to get a pay raise.
0: Well, yeah, that could be it. I'm not sure. Have you got sunrise there?
1: I do. It's 7:05 and sunset tonight is 6:28 as we take a peek at country music news.
0: Days are too short.
1: Up and comer in the country music scene, Dawson Gray, going to be at the Rail Yard this week. This week, Thursday, October 8th, as part of the Bars Gone Now Western Canadian Tour. Gray is performing tonight in Saskatoon at the Capitol Music Club and then Swift Current on Saturday at the Lyric Theater.
0: The New Orleans Saints host the Atlanta Falcons tonight on Monday Night Football, and a little bit of a tie-in with country music. Eric Church is going to be part of the halftime show with a very New Orleans flavor. The Saints are acknowledging the 20th anniversary of their return to the Caesar Superdome after Hurricane Katrina. And the halftime show is going to be like that real vibe of New Orleans. Church is one of a couple of people trying to bring the Super Bowl. He's on a committee to bring the Super Bowl to Nashville in 2030.
1: And on November 22nd at Dark Hall, J.J. Voss will be marking the 40th anniversary of Steve Earle's Guitar Town album, and he's going to be singing all the tracks from that album. Tickets are on sale now through darkhall.ca. That's country music news for this Monday morning.
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0: 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Partly to mostly sunny, beautiful day, 23 degrees, a bit breezy, and tonight lows of 6, no reported wind. The wind starts to pick up on Tuesday, 19 degrees, 5 on Tuesday night. Wednesday, 17 and windy. Thursday, 15, 16 on Friday.
1: 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Mainly clear in Moose Jaw this hour at 6. It's mainly clear in Regina, wind southeast 25, gusting 40, harvest humidity 73%, 7 degrees with Shania. See?

0: Line from Shania Twain on the Voice of Saskatchewan, 620 CKRM, the home of the Ranch Roundup, and we're looking forward to heading out to Ranch Roundup number one tomorrow. I'm going to be heading out there with Nick and with Ryan Young. We're going to be off to the RM of Tecumseh, the Tecumseh Community Pasture, just outside of Forget.
1: And do we know who actually nominated them?
0: John Tay. Yeah, he's one of the patrons. He entered online, and you can do the same thing. If you'd like to have your community pasture registered for coffee and donuts and muffins, courtesy of Tim Hortons and 620 CKRM, you can do that by heading over to 620CKRM.com. 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
1: They keep hearing their name on the radio. They're going to think they're little superstars or something, right?
0: They think they're going to win some moolah.
1: God. 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I said I had all of the sponsors here. 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
0: 620 CKRM. Good morning. It's 627. Going to be a beautiful day today, on our way to a high of 23. Right now it's 7 with Randy Travis.

0: Good morning, Saskatchewan. It's 6:30. From the Sask Today newsroom, I'm Corey Atkinson with your 620 CKRM News. A death investigation is underway in Regina after police found a body on Robinson Street on Saturday afternoon. Officers were called to a home in the 1300 block at around 2 p.m. and found a deceased person in the area. The victim's name has not been released. Regina Police Major Crime and Forensic Identification officers are investigating with the Saskatchewan Coroner Service. Anyone with information is asked to contact Regina Police or Crime Stoppers. A South Carolina man is facing charges after a deadly crash west of Foam Lake Friday afternoon that killed three people. Mounties say a truck collided with an SUV while trying to pass a semi on a grid road about 9 kilometers west of the community. A 40-year-old woman, an 8-year-old girl, and a 5-year-old girl, all from Foam Lake, died. 40-year-old Kelly Knopf is charged with 3 counts each of dangerous driving causing death and dangerous driving causing bodily harm. Agriculture and Agri-Food Canada confirmed for the 2027 growing season, the seed increase unit will be operating at both the Indian Head Research Farm and the Saskatoon Research and Development Center. The purpose of the seed increase unit is to quickly multiply, maintain, and distribute high-quality breeder seed for new crop varieties developed by Ag Canada researchers so they can eventually reach commercial farmers. This transitional year allows the Indian Head Research Farm to operate for another year before closing as part of budget cuts announced earlier this year. Conservation officers are investigating after several ducks and sandhill cranes were illegally dumped southeast of Craven. The birds were found along Russell Hill Road with none of the edible meat removed. Investigators believe the birds were shot during the morning of October 3rd and discarded between about 11 a.m. and 1:30 p.m. Anyone who saw suspicious vehicles or people is asked to contact conservation officers or call the Turn-In Poachers line. Parliamentarians are back in Ottawa after their constituency week with debate on a key piece of legislation and a new government bill on the agenda. Canadian Press reporter John Kennedy says the conversation will focus on Bill C-39, legislation the government hopes to use to speed up major project decisions, create areas for pre-approved projects, and reduce the number of strikes and lockouts.
1: It's set to be referred to committee study, and the House is expected to create a special committee to study the wide-ranging 243-page bill. Procurement Minister Joelle Lightbound has put a new piece of legislation on notice focused on how the government purchases things for national defense and security.
0: Across the aisle, the Conservatives plan to put forward a motion for the government to encourage diesel production and extend the pause on fuel excise taxes until next Canada Day. And Dolly Parton's nephew, Brian Seaver, is seeking more time to secure a lawyer in a legal battle involving a restraining order taken out by her estate. The order was granted to Parton's estate against Seaver and his security company. Representing himself, Seaver filed a motion in a Tennessee court on Friday to delay the hearing by about 10 days. The estate, managed by Danny Nozel, accuses Seaver of threatening to do violence and damage Parton's legacy. Seaver, who was chosen by Parton to announce her death, has not commented on the allegations. That was your 620 CKRM News. Read more stories from around your community and around the province at sasktoday.ca and 620ckrm.com.
2: Good morning, I'm Dave Thomas. The Regina Pats earned a split of their weekend games in Alberta thanks to a 7-2 win in Calgary yesterday. Liam Pugh tallied his first career WHL hat trick in the victory. The Pats are off until Friday when they host Prince Albert. To football, the Saskatchewan Roughriders are still digesting what went wrong in their 37-31 loss to Calgary on Friday night. Head coach Corey Mace.
3: You know, we got to figure out the whys of what's happening. I mean, there's some obvious things, but yeah, man, we can't come out there and play like that specifically this time of year.
2: The Riders are back in action next Monday in Montreal. Staying with football, the Regina Thunder fell 46-30 to the Calgary Colts to wrap up their regular season with a 7-1 record. The Thunder will open the playoffs next Sunday at home. To the NHL, where Saskatoon's Berkeley Catton, Mackie Simaskevich, and Bobby McMahon scored within the first 8 minutes of the game, and the Seattle Kraken cruised to a 6-1 win over the Calgary Flames. Meantime, Winnipeg topped Detroit 3-2 and Vegas down Vancouver 3-2. And in the NFL, Emmanuel Wilson caught a touchdown pass and ran for another score, and the Seattle Seahawks handed the Los Angeles Chargers a fourth straight loss with a 30-23 victory. Other winners yesterday were Indianapolis, Baltimore, New England, Chicago, Jacksonville, Dallas, the Giants, Green Bay, the Rams, Minnesota, Kansas City, San Francisco, and Carolina. And that's your sports. 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
4: The weather is looking pretty good for our farm friends out there. Partly to mostly sunny, highs at 23. West-southwest winds 15 to 20 and clear tonight, lows of 6 and a calm wind. 19 degrees on Tuesday, Tuesday night 5 and windy, 17 on Wednesday, Thursday 15, 16 on Friday.
5: Assiniboia 8, 10 in Swift Current, Saskatoon at 9, 5 in Yorkton, Broadview at 7, 4 in Estevan, Weyburn 7 degrees, it's mainly clear in Moose Jaw, 6. Downtown Regina, mainly clear, wind southeast 25, gusting 40. Harvest humidity 73%, 7 degrees.
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0: Paisley in old Alabama.
1: Old Alabama.
0: With Alabama. And they are getting older, aren't we all, as the minutes tick off.
1: Same with Linda Ronstadt.
0: Yeah, you know, Linda has had some health issues taking her away from the microphone, but what an amazing voice and a great career she had. Stone Ponies going way back, giving so many artists, I think Rodney Crowell was once in her band.
1: Don Henley and Glenn Frey, they were backup singers for Linda Ronstadt forming the Eagles.
0: Yeah, she's like nailed right down as one of the actual, like, kind of creators of the Eagles, bringing them together. So if you can't have Linda Ronstadt, you might as well have something that's just as good.
1: The story of Linda Ronstadt happening at the Casino Regina Show Lounge this Wednesday. Mariah Stokes brings her voice back to life. She is the Country Music Alberta Female Artist of the Year. And boy, what a voice Mariah has got. And she's going to be singing all those great Linda Ronstadt songs.
0: But you're no good. You're no good.
1: I don't think she's going to do the poster pose, though.
0: Oh.
1: The famous Linda Ronstadt poster pose.
0: Yeah,
1: I don't think she'll be doing that.
0: I like those shows because sometimes they do have like the pictures of the past, the artist going through some different phases.
1: And some things that maybe you didn't know about them, too. Kind of like a little bit of a history lesson along the way. Yeah. So the story of Linda Ronstadt, Wednesday night, 8 o'clock, Casino Regina Show Lounge. You can grab your tickets right now at CasinoRegina.com.
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4: Good morning. Prime Minister Mark Carney made a stop in Fort McMurray, Alberta on Thursday to announce plans for a new oil pipeline to the West Coast. While he was there, Harvard Media News conducted an exclusive interview with him. Carney was asked what Ottawa was doing to assist the agriculture industry in light of the country's ongoing trade dispute with the United States.
5: First things first, I'll just underscore the importance of creating new markets and sustainable markets and large-scale markets for agricultural produce, whether it's canola, pea protein, the barley, etc., meat, pork, etc. We've been doing that, and we will continue to do that to expand. We are absolutely committed to that. Secondly, in terms of other usage, and I'm going to keep with canola for a second, agri-diesel and the improvements there, you're adding $1.25 to a bushel of canola, to the price of a bushel of canola. That's attractive. We'll continue to do that. Good for the environment, good for our farmers, good for diversification. We will look at very specific tariff relief for essential equipment that you can't get anywhere else. Because we want to make sure our farmers are productive. That's an ongoing process, and we'll make sure that what's needed is available. Bigger picture, we will have tariffs on some American goods. They have high tariffs that are hurting our industries. They're targeted, and we want to make sure Canadian producers have the advantages they deserve, and that American producers don't have unfair advantages here. So we've got it broadly right. There's always adjustments we need to make.
4: Prime Minister Mark Carney made his comments during an exclusive interview with Harvard Media News on Thursday in Fort McMurray, Alberta. And that's the Morning Farm Show. I'm Ryan Young. Have a nice day.
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0: The Washboard Union, right here on 620 CKRM and Shot of Glory. All right, weekend for me was kind of whatever. And last night, I started watching Tremors, and you love that movie.
1: Oh, that's one of my favorite movies. And they've had so many different versions of that movie over the years, but the first one is still the best one.
0: So Reba McEntire's in that, and if you watch it, Kevin Bacon is a kid in it. It's actually a lot of fun, but there's no such thing as sand snakes, is there?
1: Well, no.
0: Now,
1: well, there's sidewinders. Those are in the deserts, where basically they do as they're described, as they sidewind
0: through through the sand. Mm-hmm. The things on the movie were just disgusting and so fake. But you have a real scary thing, because I know that you do not like spiders.
1: Arachnophobia lives here, I'll tell you, that's for sure. And if you're an arachnophobe, well, then scientists in BC have discovered a new kind of hell. It's a new type of spider. It's a sea spider, so thankfully we won't have to deal with it here, unless it evolves into a land spider. Then we're going to have to deal with it, I suppose.
0: Could be a freshwater spider.
1: Then I'll be moving to Antarctica. This spider has three lips, Gloria, a triangular mouth, hairy legs, and red eyes, probably from smoking all that seaweed. Anyway,
0: I thought it just sounds like somebody coming home from a late night.
1: It's a saltwater spider, which means it's got tremendously high blood pressure. Sea spiders can range in size from under a centimeter to 28 centimeters, and they often crawl around on ocean floors. That's where you'll find sea spiders. Yeah. So if you hear that majestic whale cry, you know, that everyone goes, oh, listen to that whale. Yeah, it's actually screaming at the sea spider that it found in its bathtub.
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8: 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And Dean Brody and the Recklaws are coming to Moose Jaw Monday, November 9th at Temple Garden Center. 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
1: Good morning, Saskatchewan. It's 7 o'clock. From the Sask Today newsroom, I'm Corey Atkinson with your 620 CKRM News. Regina police are investigating after a person was found dead at a home on Robinson Street on Saturday. Officers were called to the 1300 block at around 2 p.m., where they discovered the body. Police have not identified the victim. The investigation involves Regina Police Major Crime and Forensic Identification Units, along with the Saskatchewan Coroner Service. Police are asking anyone with information that may assist the investigation to come forward or contact Regina Crime Stoppers. Charges have been laid following a deadly two-vehicle crash west of Foam Lake that claimed the lives of three local residents. The crash happened Friday afternoon when a truck collided with an SUV while attempting to pass a semi on a grid road. The victims were a 40-year-old woman, an 8-year-old girl, and a 5-year-old girl. 40-year-old Kelly Knopf of South Carolina is charged with 3 counts of dangerous driving causing death and 3 counts of dangerous driving causing bodily harm. A seed unit operating out of the Indian Head Research Farm in Saskatchewan will be given a transition year before being relocated to Saskatoon. The Federal Agriculture Department says the seed increase unit, which produces and distributes breeder seed for various crops, will leave the facility after 2027. The move comes after the province and Ottawa reached a deal earlier this year to explore options to keep the research farm running. The Indian Head facility was previously slated for closure as part of federal cost-cutting measures, along with 6 other agricultural research sites across Canada. The public is being asked to help with an investigation into several ducks and sandhill cranes unlawfully discarded southeast of Craven. Conservation officers say the birds were found along Russell Hill Road with all edible meat left intact. They believe the birds were shot on October 3rd and dumped between 11 a.m. and 1:30 p.m. Anyone with information, photos, video, or license plate details is asked to call 1-800-667-7500.

0: Digger here got us into this mess, and Digger's gonna dig us out.
1: Meanwhile, Tom Cruise's latest movie, Digger, finished in fifth place with only $8 million on a budget of over $150 million. Mike Dubosky, ABC News.
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5: Good morning, I'm Dave Thomas. Calgary teams had their way with the Queen City this weekend. The lone team to pick up a win was the Regina Pats. The Pats downed the Hitmen in Calgary 7-2 yesterday on the strength of Liam Pugh's first WHL hat trick. The Pats are off until Friday when they host PA. On the football field, a pair of late scores by the Riders softened the blow and made the final score 37-31 in their loss to the Stampeders on Friday night. Head coach Corey Mace on what happened.
6: We put ourselves in some bad positions. We didn't execute throughout the game, man. So that's me as a coach, whether that's getting the other coaches rolling or fine-tuning the details for the players.
5: The Riders are off until next Monday when they open a home-and-home series with the Alouettes in Montreal. On Saturday, the University of Regina Rams were set up for a game-winning field goal. However, Ty Gorniak clanked the upright as time expired to give the Dinos a 14-13 win. Then yesterday, the Calgary Colts outscored the Regina Thunder 37-2 in the second half on their way to a 46-30 win. The Thunder will open the playoffs at home next Sunday against a yet-to-be-determined opponent, as the PFC is still deciding the tiebreaker between the three teams that are at 4-4 in Calgary, Saskatoon, and the Edmonton Wildcats. Back to hockey in the SJHL yesterday, Weyburn outscored Yorkton 9-5 in the PJHL. The Saskatoon Wesleys top Pilot Butte 5-1. In under-18 AAA boys games, the Saskatoon Blaze beat Warman 7-1. Battle Fords was a 5-2 winner over Yorkton. Estevan down Swift Current 5-2, and Prince Albert outlasted Notre Dame 5-4 in overtime. Meantime, all girls' games went to overtime yesterday. Battle Fords edged Weyburn 4-3, Saskatoon blanked Notre Dame 1-0, and Swift Current shaded Prince Albert 2-1. And in the NFL, Patrick Mahomes remained undefeated at Allegiant Stadium, passing for 225 yards and two touchdowns to lead the Chiefs to a 30-27 victory over Las Vegas. Other winners yesterday were Indianapolis, Baltimore, New England, Chicago, Jacksonville, Dallas, the Giants, Green Bay, the Rams, Minnesota, Seattle, San Francisco, and Carolina. And that's your sports. 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
4: The weather is looking pretty good for our farm friends out there. Partly to mostly sunny, highs at 23. West-southwest winds 15 to 20 and clear tonight, lows of 6 and a calm wind. 19 degrees on Tuesday night, 5 and windy. 17 on Wednesday, Thursday 15, 16 on Friday.
11: Assiniboia at 8, 10 in Swift Current. Saskatoon at 9, 5 in Yorkton. Broadview at 7, 4 in Estevan. Weyburn, 7 degrees. It's mainly clear in Moose Jaw, 6. Downtown Regina, mainly clear. Wind southeast 25, gusting 40. Harvest humidity 73%, 7 degrees.
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1: Time to get up and get moving. It's 7:07 Monday morning. Cody and Gloria here. And coming up this hour, we're going to find out who won Pick the Score. 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
2: And for those of you driving up and down Albert Street here in Regina, Albert Street and 19th Avenue, today until the 9th, there is going to be a lane restriction, getting some paving done. If you see anything in traffic in the rural areas, we'd love to hear from you as well. 936-6262.

0: 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It's 7:14, and we got a brand new Word of the Week. Congratulations, by the way, to Olga Campbell of Moose Jaw. Olga was the winner of last week's gift card.
1: Yeah, and so we are ready for another run at this. And $40 gift card after Thanksgiving would be a great deal, right?
0: I can't believe it's Thanksgiving this weekend. I didn't think it was for a little while yet.
1: So the draw we're going to make is October 16th. So we're going to help you restock your pantry after you've cleaned it out. Turkey is the word. Turkey. T-U-R-K-E-Y.
0: Did you forget the R in there? Did you say the R?
1: No, I said the R.
0: Oh, goodness. It sounded like Tukey.
1: No.
0: The new word is Tukey.
1: Isn't that cute? Yeah. Maybe your turkey's called Tukey.
0: Come here. Tukey the turkey. Yeah, there you
1: go. Lob your head off right now.
0: Whoa, that got violent all of a sudden. My goodness.
1: Turkey is the word. Text it now at 936-6262.
2: A major shift in higher education redefined the academic landscape of the province. I'm Will Manzik, and this is 100 Years of CKRM. During the autumn of 1974, the Independent University of Regina was formally established. For decades prior, the Southern Campus had simply operated as an extension of the much larger University of Saskatchewan, based in Saskatoon. However, as student population expanded throughout the 1960s, the clear demand for a fully autonomous degree-granting institution became evident. The new provincial legislation finalized in October separated the two distinct campuses. It immediately granted the Regina location its very own dedicated president, independent academic senate, and sovereign administrative control. The historic October independence allowed the new University of Regina to quickly develop its own institutional identity, expanding advanced educational opportunities across southern Saskatchewan for generations to come. 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With 100 years of CKRM, I'm Will Manzik.
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0: 7:18, taking a look at today's forecast. Partly to mostly sunny, wind out of the west-southwest, 15 to 20 kilometers an hour. High of 23. Mostly clear tonight, the wind will be calm, low down to 6. Partly sunny tomorrow, wind out of the west-northwest, 15 to 25. Gusting to 38 and a high of 19 with a low of 5. Wednesday, sunshine, another breezy one, high of 17. Sunshine Thursday, 15. Sunny and breezy on Friday, high of 16 degrees.
1: Assiniboia, 7. Swift Current, 10. It's 8 in Saskatoon. Yorkton, 6. 9 in Broadview. This hour, Estevan, 5. 6 in Weyburn. Moose Jaw reporting 5 with a light wind from the east-southeast. Here in Regina, we've got southeast winds at 25, 7 degrees. Harvest humidity at 73%.

0: 620 CKRM, nothing on but the radio. A fully clothed Gloria Evans is here this morning. You were up at Dilk over the weekend. You were checking out their golf course.
1: Yeah, last week. That's a call coming in right now from Dilk going,
0: oh, wow.
1: Now, did you want to buy that yearly membership for the Dilk golf course? We know a guy, though, that can probably set you up with some pretty good property at Dilk.
0: Oh, yes. A beautiful acreage up for sale. We're going to head out to McBids. Aaron is on the line. Aaron, good morning.
2: Good morning. How's everyone this morning?
1: Good. Beginning of another strong week around here. Here we are into October, and you've got an auction that's coming up later this week on Thursday, as a matter of fact. Why not tell us about it? It ties in nicely to what we were just talking about.
2: Yeah, there's an acreage dispersal happening in Dilk, actually about 3 kilometers outside of Dilk. And, yeah, there's lots of good stuff in there. There's lots of tools, a ton of household stuff, and, just a good variety for everybody. There's a bunch of refrigeration equipment in there as well, and plumbing tools. So anybody in the trade, stuff worth checking out.
1: I'm just looking at, boy, it looks like they liked artwork. There's furniture for outdoors as well as indoors, and just a whole setup here. Now,
2: yeah, a pile of household plants too. We don't get that very often, but she had quite the green thumb, and she's willing to part with a bunch of her plants. So,
1: well, plants are expensive to buy. That's 100% sure. Now, which direction is it from the Dilk Golf Course? It's a fun little golf course.
2: Well, when you take the first, when you're going into Dilk, you take the first grid road, like the grid road right before Dilk, turn right and go 3 kilometers.
1: Okay.
2: There's a big barn on the corner and a beautiful house on the, just to the south of it, so.
0: Yeah, you know, that's the most Saskatchewan directions ever, you know. Just turn at the big barn, you'll see Smith's Road, go down Smith's Road, and then do a left at Mark's Corner. Yeah, there you go. Look for the red combine.
1: I know exactly.
2: Go ahead.
1: I was just going to say, but I know exactly where you're talking about, Aaron.
2: Yeah. I promise we have GPS coordinates. I'll take you right to the spot on our site. So,
0: best way to learn more about this acreage and all the stuff that McBids provides?
2: Well, go to McBids.ca or give us a call, 306-552-4007.
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1: 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It's 7:30. From the Sask Today Newsroom, I'm Corey Atkinson with your 620 CKRM News. Regina police are investigating a death after a body was found on Robinson Street on Saturday afternoon. Officers were called to a home on the 1300 block around 2 p.m., where they found a deceased person. Police have not released the victim's name. The major crime and forensic identification units are investigating with the Saskatchewan Coroner's Service. Anyone with information that could help investigators is asked to contact Regina police or Crime Stoppers. Charges have been laid against the South Carolina man following a deadly two-vehicle crash Friday afternoon on a grid road about 9 kilometers west of Foam Lake that claimed the lives of a 40-year-old woman, an 8-year-old girl, and a 5-year-old girl from that community. Mounties say a truck collided with an SUV while attempting to pass a semi. The driver of the truck, 40-year-old Kelly Knopf, is set to appear in Yorkton Provincial Court today, charged with 3 counts each of dangerous driving causing death and dangerous driving causing bodily harm. The Regina Fire and Protective Services was on the scene of a structure fire in the 4100 block of 5th Avenue that was reported at around 10:40 p.m. last night. Crews contained the fire to a small exterior structure, limiting extension to the adjacent commercial property. All searches were completed and there were no injuries. The inspector went to the scene to investigate the cause. Agriculture and Agri-Food Canada announced the Seed Increase Unit will operate out of both the Indian Head Research Farm and the Saskatoon Research and Development Center for the 2027 growing season. AAFC says next year will be a transitional period, as the unit will fully move to Saskatoon in 2028. In the meantime, operational capacity for all crops, seed processing, and storage will remain at Indian Head. Saskatoon will host field operations for all SIU crops, and while seed processing will occur at the Saskatoon location, storage will remain at Indian Head. Alberta First Nations are mobilizing voters ahead of the referendum on the province's future. Canadian Press reporter Don Mitchell has the latest.
2: On the 19th, Albertans will decide whether the province should stay in Canada or hold a second binding referendum on separation. Organizer Angel Uhl of the Confederacy of Treaty 6 First Nations says she's never voted in a provincial election, but this time is different, and she's been working to help get out the vote.
1: First Nations chiefs have said separation would violate treaties signed before Alberta became a province. And parliamentarians are back in Ottawa after their constituency week with debate on a key piece of legislation and a new government bill on the agenda.
3: Debate will resume this week on Bill C-39, key legislation for the government that aims to speed up major project decisions, create areas for pre-approved projects, and reduce the number of strikes and lockouts. It's set to be referred to committee study, and the House is expected to create a special committee to study the wide-ranging 243-page bill. Procurement Minister Joelle Lightbound has put a new piece of legislation on notice focused on how the government purchases things for national defense and security. Across the aisle, the Conservatives plan to put forward a motion for the government to encourage diesel production and extend the pause on fuel excise taxes until next Canada Day in July. John Kennedy, The Canadian Press.
1: 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Read more stories from around your community and around the province at sasktoday.ca and 620ckrm.com.
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8: Good morning, I'm Dave Thomas. The Regina Pats earned a split of their weekend games in Alberta thanks to a 7-2 win in Calgary yesterday. Liam Pugh tallied his first career WHL hat-trick in the victory. The Pats are off until Friday when they host Prince Albert. To football, the Saskatchewan Roughriders are still digesting what went wrong in their 37-31 loss to Calgary on Friday night. Head coach Corey Mace.
9: You know, we got to figure out the whys of what's happening. I mean, there's some obvious things, but... Yeah, man, we can't come out there and play like that specifically this time of year.
8: The Riders are back in action next Monday in Montreal. Staying with football, the Regina Thunder fell 46-30 to the Calgary Colts to wrap up their regular season with a 7-1 record. The Thunder will open the playoffs next Sunday at home. To the NHL, where Saskatoon's Berkeley Catton, Mackie Simaskevich, and Bobby McMahon scored within the first 8 minutes of the game, and the Seattle Kraken cruised to a 6-1 win over the Calgary Flames. Meantime, Winnipeg topped Detroit 3-2 and Vegas down Vancouver 3-2. And in the NFL, Emmanuel Wilson caught a touchdown pass and ran for another score, and the Seattle Seahawks handed the Los Angeles Chargers a fourth straight loss with a 30-23 victory. Other winners yesterday were Indianapolis, Baltimore, New England, Chicago, Jacksonville, Dallas, the Giants, Green Bay, the Rams, Minnesota, Kansas City, San Francisco, and Carolina. And that's your sports. 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
10: Sunshine today, highs of 23, and mostly clear for tonight. It's going to start to get a little bit breezy on Tuesday. 19 is the high, 17 on Wednesday, 15 on Thursday, and Friday, breezy and 16.
0: Around the province, 7 in Assiniboia, Swift Current 10, 8 in Saskatoon, Yorkton and Melville both at 6, 9's in Broadview and Mooseman, Estevan 5, 6 in Weyburn, 5 in Moose Jaw. Here in Regina, it's partly cloudy, wind out of the southeast 28, gusting 37. Harvest humidity at 75%. It's 6.
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14: 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But in that fridge is going to be some bung baloney. And even now when Colin's not there, Cody and Gloria and son Ray, some of the others always mention the bung baloney. And I guess it's tradition.
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0: Cyrus, mullet. I saw a picture of him giving some other country artist a mullet. Why are those back in style?
1: How do you give someone a mullet? They must have had long hair to begin with.
0: Yeah. Kids love mullets, and we like kids around here, and we especially like doing something extra special for hockey kids. 620 CKR Ram in the sports cage. Win a hockey broadcast. It's that easy.
1: Now, what you can do is you can enter your kid's hockey team for a chance to have one of those hockey games broadcast live on 620 CKRM with Dave Thomas and Benny Walchuk calling the action. So we're going to head out to your hometown. We're going to hook everything up, and we are going to broadcast your kid's hockey game on the radio. It's a way to salute the youth here in Saskatchewan.
0: It's a big league treatment that we can provide. The grand prize draw is going to be made live during the Sports Cage Friday, November 6th. So how's your team looking this year? They can look like something right out of a Disney movie or right out of the NHL. We don't care.
1: And we'll go anywhere, you know? Like, it doesn't matter if you're in Wolseley, if you're down in Assiniboia, maybe you're out in Rock Glen. Maybe you're down in Oxbow. You never really know. But we'll go anywhere for this hockey broadcast. Just get your kids' team entered.
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5: It's Grey Cup rematch week as the Saskatchewan Roughriders and Montreal Alouettes will meet for the first time since the Grey Cup game last November. For Grey Cup champion defensive back Paul Waldo, he's seen both sides of the rivalry playing for both the Riders and Alouettes. He joined the 620 CKRM countdown to kickoff and shared the toughest receivers he had to cover this year.
6: I'll tell you this, and no biasness, but you know, my first 4 years in Montreal, that was that Mark Trestman era, and we had some receivers I was going up against in practice every day. That I tell you, I played quite a bit on defense in my rookie year and in my first 2 years, and I tell you, almost game day was like easy because I was up against Jamel Richardson, SJ Green, Kerry Watkins, who was a phenomenal route runner, Benny Cahoon, who caught everything. Like, and then we also had, you know, Andrew Hawkins, who ended up going on to play in the NFL for 6-7 years, ESPN announcer, but he was probably the most challenging. And then we also had, you know, Chad Owens on the practice squad. I mean, it was, we had a lot of really, really good receivers. So I'd probably say our own, to be honest with you.
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0: Clover Street. Daddy's come around. 620 CKR, Ram, home of the Saskatchewan Rough Riders, and pick the score. Congratulations, Murray Hodgins of Kyle. He picked 31-28 in favor of the Stampeders. He was the closest, and guess what that means?
1: I guess I won, didn't I?
0: You won the $200 gift card.
1: Great.
2: Sound like you pretty proud of that after getting beat up, the Riders. Come on now, you better be a Rider fan deep down.
1: I just enjoy watching football.
0: You live out at Kyle, and I hope you're not part of that Stampeders country area out there.
1: No, not at all.
0: Oh, good. Whew.
2: But what about the halftime?
0: Wasn't that something?
1: It was pretty amazing, yeah.
2: Yeah, it was very, very good. All right, well, we have another opportunity for you to win a ticket to the next Rider home game. Now, they are going to be in Montreal playing the Alouettes. So will the Riders take on the Alouettes in fine style and beat them? Oof. They play them back-to-back, right?
0: That's so going to be a tough game.
2: If you play Pick the Score just after 8 with us, you'll be picking for the Montreal game, and you'll be winning tickets to see Montreal here for the Legends game.
0: Oh, it's a home and home, is it?
2: Mm-hmm.
0: Alrighty, so be listening for that cue to call coming up after 8.
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1: Good morning, Saskatchewan. It's 8 o'clock. From the Sask Today newsroom, I'm Corey Atkinson with your 620 CKRM News. A death investigation is underway in Regina after police found a body on Robinson Street on Saturday afternoon. Officers were called to a home in the 1300 block at around 2 p.m. and found a deceased person in the area. The victim's name has not been released. Regina Police Major Crime and Forensic Identification Officers are investigating with the Saskatchewan Coroner Service. Anyone with information is asked to contact Regina Police or Crime Stoppers. A South Carolina man is facing charges after a deadly crash west of Foam Lake Friday afternoon that killed three people. Mounties say a truck collided with an SUV while trying to pass a semi on a grid road about 9 kilometers west of the community. A 40-year-old woman, an 8-year-old girl, and a 5-year-old girl, all from Foam Lake, died. 40-year-old Kelly Knopf is charged with 3 counts each of dangerous driving causing death and dangerous driving causing bodily harm. Last week's announcement that Saskatchewan is looking to ramp up nuclear power in the province is being welcomed by workers and potential contractors. They see large-scale nuclear reactors as a major opportunity for the province, as Sask Today's John Cairns reports.
2: In their latest update last week, the province confirmed they want to create 2,600 megawatts of power generation by 2050, and they want to build 2 new large-scale reactors in the northwest. That's getting a thumbs up from the International Brotherhood of Electrical Workers, who see this as an opportunity for people to build a career in the province. Also enthusiastic was the Saskatchewan Industrial and Mining Suppliers Association, or SIMSA. Their executive director, Eric Anderson, expressed confidence that those suppliers are ready for this moment.
3: And we build big in Saskatchewan. That's another thing. As examples, we're well into delivering the Jansen Potash Mega Project. This is the largest project ever built by the largest mining company on Earth, BHP. And we started work very recently on the just-announced $52 billion Bell Data Center.
2: Anderson said they can do this, saying they're prepared, organized, and capable. For CKRM News, I'm John Cairns.
1: Agriculture and Agri-Food Canada confirmed for the 2027 growing season, the seed increase unit will be operating at both the Indian Head Research Farm and the Saskatoon Research and Development Center. The purpose of the seed increase unit is to quickly multiply, maintain, and distribute high-quality breeder seed for new crop varieties developed by Ag Canada researchers so they can eventually reach commercial farmers. This transitional year allows the Indian Head Research Farm to operate for another year before closing as part of budget cuts announced earlier this year. Conservation officers are investigating after several ducks and sandhill cranes.

0: Anyone who saw suspicious vehicles or people is asked to contact conservation officers or call the Turn-In Poachers line. Parliamentarians are back in Ottawa after their constituency week, with debate on a key piece of legislation and a new government bill on the agenda. Canadian Press reporter John Kennedy says the conversation will focus on Bill C-39, legislation the government hopes to use to speed up major project decisions, create areas for pre-approved projects, and reduce the number of strikes and lockouts.
1: It's set to be referred to committee study, and the House is expected to create a special committee to study the wide-ranging 243-page bill. Procurement Minister Joelle Lightbound has put a new piece of legislation on notice focused on how the government purchases things for national defense and security.
0: Across the aisle, the Conservatives plan to put forward a motion for the government to encourage diesel production and extend the pause on fuel excise taxes until next Canada Day. Ukraine says its long-range strikes have neutralized over half of Russia's oil refining capacity. The Defense Ministry announced yesterday that recent attacks on refineries in cities like Moscow and Yaroslavl have put 51% of Russia's refining capacity out of action. This claim couldn't be independently verified. Both Moscow and Kyiv have intensified aerial assaults as progress along the front line has stalled. Meanwhile, a Russian drone attack killed one person in Kharkiv on Sunday. And Dolly Parton's nephew, Brian Seaver, is seeking more time to secure a lawyer in a legal battle involving a restraining order taken out by her estate. The order was granted to Parton's estate against Seaver and his security company. Representing himself, Seaver filed a motion in a Tennessee court on Friday to delay the hearing by about 10 days. The estate, managed by Danny Nozel, accuses Seaver of threatening to do violence and damage Parton's legacy. Seaver, who was chosen by Parton to announce her death, has not commented on the allegations. That was your 620 CKRM News. Read more stories from around your community and around the province at sasktoday.ca and 620ckrm.com.
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5: Good morning, I'm Dave Thomas. Thank goodness for the Regina Pats salvaging a weekend against Calgary for the Queen City. Liam Pugh tallied his first career hat trick in Regina's 7-2 win over the Hitmen in Calgary yesterday. The Pats are off until Friday when they host Prince Albert. However, back on Friday night, the Calgary Stampeders scored a huge 37-31 win over the Riders. Head coach Corey Mace admits his group is frustrated after dropping their third game in a row.
6: And I think right now for this group and who we've been, you know, it leaves you scratching your head a little bit, you know, trying to figure out what the hell just happened. But the evidence is right there on film for us. So we got to be better. We got to be better in these moments.
5: The Riders are in Montreal next Monday. On Saturday, the University of Regina Rams were set up for a game-winning field goal. However, Ty Gorniak clanked the upright as time expired to give the Dinos a 14-13 win. Then yesterday, the Calgary Colts outscored the Regina Thunder 37-2 in the second half on their way to a 46-30 win. The Thunder will open the PFC playoffs at home next Sunday against a yet-to-be-determined opponent, as the league is still deciding the tiebreaker between the three teams that are at 4-4 in Calgary, the Saskatoon Hilltops at Edmonton Wildcats. Back to hockey in the SJHL yesterday. Weyburn outscored Yorkton 9-5. In the Prairie Junior Hockey League, the Saskatoon Wesleys top Pilot Butte 5-1. In under-18 AAA boys games, the Saskatoon Blazers beat Warman 7-1. Battlefords was a 5-2 winner over Yorkton. Estevan down Swift Current 5-2, and Prince Albert outlasted Notre Dame 5-4 in overtime. Meantime, all girls games went to overtime yesterday. Battlefords edged Weyburn 4-3, Saskatoon blanked Notre Dame 1-0, and Swift Current shaded Prince Albert 2-1. And in the NFL, Patrick Mahomes remained undefeated at Allegiant Stadium, passing for 225 yards and two touchdowns to lead the Chiefs to a 30-27 victory over Las Vegas. Other winners yesterday were Indianapolis, Baltimore, New England, Chicago, Jacksonville, Dallas, the Giants, Green Bay, the Rams, Minnesota, Seattle, San Francisco, and Carolina. 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
4: Good morning. We're lining up for a relatively quiet week ahead. In fact, no precipitation is expected this week. We will see an increase in moisture in the form of cloud cover late in the week and a bit of a breeze at times. Temperatures will stay quite mild today and tomorrow, but we'll trend a lot closer to seasonable levels as we look forward to the second half of the week. Our forecast details, partly to mostly sunny today with a high of 23, west to southwest winds at 15 to 30, generally clear tonight, lows near 6 degrees, a westerly breeze at 5 to 15, partly sunny skies tomorrow, highs of 19, west to northwest winds at 20, gusting close to 40. A few clouds tomorrow night, lows near 5 degrees, golden sunshine Wednesday with a high of 17. Partly sunny skies, 15 degrees on Thursday, it'll be partly sunny and breezy on Friday with a high near 16 degrees. With your 620 CKRM Precision Weather Forecast, I'm meteorologist Russ Murley.
2: Thank you, Russ. Assiniboia 7, 10 degrees in Swift Current. Saskatoon 8, it's 7 in Yorkton. Broadview and Estevan are 10. Weyburn 7, 10 degrees in Moose Jaw. And in Regina, southeast winds 29, gusting to 42. It's currently 8 with harvest humidity at 70%. The Paul Martin commentary is coming up next.
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7: If you've been pricing a holiday in the sun this winter, you know the Canadian dollar is falling again. The past couple of weeks have been tough on the Canuck buck as it hovers around its low for the past 52 weeks. A lower valued currency hits us in a variety of ways, some good, some not so much. Those on the good news side of the equation tend to be exporters. Our goods become more attractive in global markets that are usually denominated in American dollars, so it costs foreigners less to buy our stuff, and we get paid in U.S. dollars. As well. That converts into more Canadian dollars. On the not so good side, imports cost more. That includes buying things denominated in U.S. money. That often includes, either directly or indirectly, travel products such as sun vacations or fresh fruit and vegetables. And why is this happening? Global interest rates are on the rise. The Americans raised theirs this month to fight inflation. So did others. We did not. And that's put downward pressure on our currency, and it's pushing up prices. I'm Paul Martin.
8: The voice
3: It's 8:12. Cody and Gloria with you. It's Teacher's Day today.
2: Yeah, World Teacher Appreciation Day today. Name a teacher that made an impact to you. Tell us about them if you want. 936-6262. Big shout out to my teacher and both of our friend, Mr. Doug Bradford.
3: We're going to give you a chance to play Pick the Score coming up later on this hour. If you're a teacher, you might want to call in.

0: Kenny and Dolly on 620 CKRM, Islands in the Stream. If you want to see Golly and Dolly perform, go to our TikTok page.
1: Yeah, Brian Golly and Gloria Evans, Golly and Dolly on the TikTok page. That was a great video out at Moss Bank.
0: Yeah, sure it was. We need some more views on that. Let it go viral. The electric powwow was maybe, I posted a video of that. I don't know if it's up on our TikTok.
1: It is,
0: yet,
1: yeah, but you can see it there, and it's really cool. That halftime show was just out of this world.
0: It sure was. Now, let's hope that the Saskatchewan Rough Riders are in the right mindset to take it to the Montreal Alouettes and be out of this world coming up on Thanksgiving Monday. So it's
1: Thank
0: time.
1: Thank goodness Winnipeg lost over the weekend.
0: Yeah.
1: That's a help.
0: All the other teams were on fire. Like
1: they were.
0: All the Western teams, except us. Anyway, let's get you going with a pair of tickets to see when Montreal comes back to Regina. A 1 o'clock game. That is the also the Pep Band's going to be performing with all those different folks that are going to be joining up. Anyway, you need to be in the seats. Time to play Pick the Score. We'll take caller number 7. Caller number 7 at 936-6262.
1: Toll free 1-866-767-0620.
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0: 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Going to be a fantastic Monday. Right now it's mainly sunny and 7 as we play Pick the Score, brought to you by SaskTel, the Saskatchewan Rough Riders, and 620CKRM. We've got our 7th caller here. Let's go to the phone lines, Gloria.
1: Hi, CKRM.
2: Hi.
0: It's the singing telegram all of a sudden.
2: Am I the right caller?
1: You are ready to play Pick the Score. Yes, you are.
2: What the hell? Finally.
0: My guess is by that you've probably been trying for a while, have you?
2: I have, and I'm always, you guys always pick up, but I'm the wrong number.
0: Well, you're the right number this time. What do you think the score is going to be between the Riders and the Alouettes?
2: Well, I got to go Riders, of course, and I will say 32-30 for us.
0: 32-30 for the Riders. Going to be a close one, huh?
2: I think so. I think we have it in us. I do.
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8: 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From the Sask Today Newsroom, I'm Corey Atkinson with your 620 CKRM News. Regina police are investigating after a person was found dead at a home on Robinson Street on Saturday. Officers were called to the 1300 block at around 2 p.m., where they discovered the body. Police have not identified the victim. The investigation involves Regina Police Major Crime and Forensic Identification Units, along with the Saskatchewan Coroner Service. Police are asking anyone with information that may assist the investigation to come forward or contact Regina Crime Stoppers. Charges have been laid following a deadly two-vehicle crash west of Foam Lake that claimed the lives of three local residents. The crash happened Friday afternoon when a truck collided with an SUV while attempting to pass a semi on a grid road. The victims were a 40-year-old woman, an 8-year-old girl, and a 5-year-old girl. 40-year-old Kelly Knopf of South Carolina is charged with 3 counts of dangerous driving causing death and 3 counts of dangerous driving causing bodily harm. A seed unit operating out of the Indian Head Research Farm in Saskatchewan will be given a transition year before being relocated to Saskatoon. The Federal Agriculture Department says the seed increase unit, which produces and distributes breeder seed for various crops, will leave the facility after 2027. The move comes after the province and Ottawa reached a deal earlier this year to explore options to keep the research farm running. The Indian Head facility was previously slated for closure as part of federal cost-cutting measures, along with 6 other agricultural research sites across Canada. The public is being asked to help with an investigation into several ducks and sandhill cranes unlawfully discarded southeast of Craven. Conservation officers say the birds were found along Russell Hill Road with all edible meat left intact. They believe the birds were shot on October 3rd and dumped between 11 a.m. and 1:30 p.m. Anyone with information, photos, video, or license plate details is asked to call 1-800-667-7561. The latest Colleen Hoover adaptation won the weekend at the box office, while the latest Tom Cruise movie dug itself a hole. ABC's Mike Dubusky has more.
9: I feel like I'm losing my mind.
10: Verity took the top spot at the box office this weekend, making $32.6 million. The film is an adaptation of a Colleen Hoover novel, starring Anne Hathaway and Dakota Johnson.
11: Raccoon City General.
12: No sweat.
10: Resident Evil took second place, while Heart of the Beast finished third.
13: Now Digger here got us into this mess, and Digger's gonna dig us out.
10: Meanwhile, Tom Cruise's latest movie, Digger, finished in fifth place with only $8 million on a budget of over $150 million. Mike Dubusky, ABC News.
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15: Good morning, I'm Dave Thomas. The Regina Pats earned a split of their weekend games in Alberta thanks to a 7-2 win in Calgary yesterday. Liam Pugh tallied his first career WHL hat trick in the victory. The Pats are off until Friday when they host Prince Albert. To football, the Saskatchewan Roughriders are still digesting what went wrong in their 37-31 loss to Calgary on Friday night. Head coach Corey Mace.
16: You know, we got to figure out the whys of what's happening. I mean, there's some obvious things, but yeah, man, we can't come out there and play like that specifically this time of year.
15: The Riders are back in action next Monday in Montreal. Staying with football, the Regina Thunder fell 46-30 to the Calgary Colts to wrap up their regular season with a 7-1 record. The Thunder will open the playoffs next Sunday at home. To the NHL, where Saskatoon's Berkeley Catton, Mackie Simaskevich, and Bobby McMahon scored within the first 8 minutes of the game, and the Seattle Kraken cruised to a 6-1 win over the Calgary Flames. Meantime, Winnipeg topped Detroit 3-2 and Vegas down Vancouver 3-2. And in the NFL, Emmanuel Wilson caught a touchdown pass and ran for another score, and the Seattle Seahawks handed the Los Angeles Chargers a fourth straight loss with a 30-23 victory. Other winners yesterday were Indianapolis, Baltimore, New England, Chicago, Jacksonville, Dallas, the Giants, Green Bay, the Rams, Minnesota, Kansas City, San Francisco, and Carolina. And that's your sports. Get the latest on your team delivered right to your phone with the Sports Cage Insider Report. 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
1: Partly to mostly sunny today, 23 degrees, a little bit breezy, lows tonight 6, and the wind will settle. Then it'll pick up again tomorrow, 19, 17 on Wednesday, Thursday 15, and Friday 16.
0: 7 right now at Assiniboia, 10 Swift Current, 8 in Saskatoon, 7 Yorkton, Broadview, Mooseman, and Estevan all at 10. 7 in Weyburn, it's partly sunny in Moose Jaw, 10. Regina right now, mainly sunny, wind southeast 31, gusting 41. Harvest humidity 72%. It's 7.
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0: The old KISS method, keep it simple, stupid. That's the James Barker Band on 620 CKRM. Did they ever teach you that in broadcasting college? Use the KISS method? Keep it simple, stupid.
1: Yeah, obviously. Okay. Have you been listening to me over the past 40 years? No.
0: It's 8:43.
2: Well, I was born to coal miner's daughter.
1: Yeah, down in Butcher Holler.
0: It was on a hill, okay? Oh. Get it right.
1: Well, I guess if you were a coal miner,
0: yeah.
2: That's the one thing that Daddy made sure.
1: You'd have to be in a hill.
0: Mm-hmm. That's the way it works. The legendary ladies of country music, Rhinestone Cowgirls, happening at the Conexus Art Center.
1: So you wanted me to talk over that, did you? Patsy, Loretta, Tammy, Dolly, Reba, Shania, Faith, Carrie, and more. So they're going to split the show up here with some... Well, I guess one decade and group of singers, and then come back with the more modern era. This sounds like it's going to be a great time. And if you'd like to grab your tickets, they're still available at the Conexus Arts Center. You'll be able to find them. You can do the pre-show dinner if you'd like, or just go for the show.
0: Mm-hmm. It'd be nice to get all that meat from Butcher Holler.
1: Yeah, right. ConexusArtsCenter.ca is how you find it. Positively Perfect Pets, that's where we're going right now. Ivy's on the line, and a big Saturday at the shop, Ivy.
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0: 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Brian, how are the markets looking for those that are counting on them?
1: Yeah, first trading day of the week, and fairly quiet, but pulling basically mixed as far as North American equities go. TSX in Toronto off about 75 points this morning, trading at 35,425. Dow in New York's off 89 points, trading at 51,057. And the S&P is up 28 points, trading at 77.49. Canadian dollar's higher as well, up 0.02 of a basis point, trading at 70.18 cents compared to the U.S. dollar. And on the commodity side, we're mixed as well. Oil's down $1.02 today, trading at $90.09 U.S. a barrel. And gold's up by 12 cents right now, trading at $4,142.31 U.S. an ounce.
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10: It's 8:53 at 620 CKRM. Get out there and enjoy this beautiful Monday, mostly sunny. 23 degrees is what we're looking for. Right now it's mainly sunny and 7 with George Fox.

0: Welcome to Trade Dispute, Impact on the Prairies. I'm Craig Reed. In Saskatchewan, with the ongoing tariff issues, the opposition NDP are calling for the legislature to be recalled in order to help affected businesses deal with the fallout. The NDP says the situation has escalated since the end of the spring session and immediate action is needed in terms of assistance measures. Among those businesses affected are motorcycle dealerships, with Canada having imposed a 50% counter tariff on American-made bikes, which make up a large portion of motorcycles sold in the province. The NDP is also calling on Premier Scott Moe's government to suspend the province's 15-cent per liter fuel tax, arguing families are struggling with rising costs while other provinces move to provide relief at the pumps. Jobs and Shadow Economy Minister Alina Young made the call in Yorkton on October 1st, where gasoline prices reached about $1.79 per liter last week. Young said suspending the provincial fuel tax would provide immediate relief for households, farmers, and small businesses facing higher transportation costs. The NDP noted Prince Edward Island suspended its fuel tax last weekend, while Alberta moved to suspend its fuel tax as well. Young argued Saskatchewan should follow suit, particularly as the province benefits from higher-than-expected resource revenues. MLAs are scheduled to return to the legislature at the end of the month to open up the fall session. And as we told you last week, Prime Minister Mark Carney and Alberta Premier Danielle Smith were in Fort McMurray, Alberta, on Thursday to unveil the Pacific Link Pipeline Project, which would extend from Alberta to the British Columbia coast as the first project of national interest under the Prime Minister's Building Canada Act. While in Fort McMurray to promote the announcement, the Prime Minister made a stop at our Harvard Media Studio there, where he sat down for a conversation with John Tupper to discuss the Pacific Link Project.
1: You just got back from announcing that the now-called Pacific Link pipeline is a matter of national interest. That's supposed to be a 1 million barrel per day pipeline taking oil, ultimately from the oil sands, off to the west coast. There's a Bill C-39, the Building Canada Act, is one project, one review, 1 year. Can you walk us through the specific steps of what's next for this pipeline approval?
2: Yeah, well, thanks, John. Yeah, I mean, this is a big day. It's a big day for Fort McMurray, big day for Alberta, for Canada. And for our partners in Asia who will benefit from the Pacific Link pipeline when it's built. Just to be clear, though, about the legislative side, this actually operates on something that was passed by Parliament a little over a year ago. It was the first big piece of legislation my government put in place called the Building Canada Act. And what that does is we have to make a determination as a government what's a project, big projects that are in the national interest. So they have to make Canada more independent, provide benefits like that. They have to provide big economic benefits. They have to advance the interests of Indigenous peoples, be aligned with our climate objectives, and they have to be able to get done. So you need people that can execute the projects as well. And so we've taken a judgment about the Pacific Link pipeline based on, look, we've had over 100 consultations with Indigenous peoples to get to this point. We've looked at the economics of it. Clearly, exporting a million barrels a day to Asian markets is going to help with the price differential. It's going to diversify away from the United States, all these things in Canada's

0: of, and you're familiar with a lot of this in terms of the detailed costing, lining up the equipment, lining up the work, all the things that need to be done. We'll do those in partnership with the province of Alberta, with the province of British Columbia, with Indigenous groups, with environmental groups, to get all this information, get to the right decision once, have that focus. No duplicative processes, get everybody rowing in the same direction so we can take a final package of conditions for the project to move ahead. And by this time next year, in fact, by the start of September next year, we are looking to have all those conditions in place. So it's an exciting time, lots of work to get here, lots more work to do to get to that point and then get shovels in the ground and make Canada more independent, stronger, and better.
1: And let's talk about that. When would you give a best case scenario for shovels in the ground on this?
0: Well, look, with the conditions in place, then it becomes an operational question of whether you start in the months just after that, early 2028. I mean, that's what we'd look to line up, and that's one thing that the project proponents are going to determine. Right, when can they get the equipment in place? When can they get the workers in place in order to move that forward? Again, lots of things to be done, but a very, very clear decision taken today that this project's going to move forward.
1: With the previous pipeline, the Trans Mountain pipeline, now it operated in a very different capacity, but it ran up against roadblocks at every turn, whether it's legal challenges that were just simply designed to obstruct, to get in the way, to delay, to overcost it, which is why I believe TransCanada Energy backed away from the project. What do you see this project doing? I mean, obviously the courts are independent, but what are you going to do to ensure that there's not that obstructionist agenda?
0: Well, we're doing several things. One, you learn from those processes, and so there's the experience of that. You get things right. Secondly, we have the very clear legislative framework. Parliament has spoken. Parliament has passed the arrangements for this. Thirdly, the change here is we're getting people involved at the start. One of the issues with big projects, it can be a big mining project, big project like this, is the consultations with stakeholders, particularly with Indigenous groups. The whole thing's this, and then the consultation begins. Well, that's not really a consultation. Here, we're turning the process around. We're getting an assessment of whether something is so valuable in many respects to Alberta, to Canada, to Indigenous Canadians, that it should go ahead. Then we co-develop the environmental standards, the economic arrangements, very important economic arrangements around this. Plus, at the same time, the proponents, the people who are going to build it, are working through very serious and important technical aspects of it, the engineering aspects of it, and lining up all of the logistics, the equipment, the workers, so the thing can get built. It's a total change, a paradigm change in how we get these projects built. And you know what? The world's excited about it. About it, because it means that we are building big things again in this country. It's a very clear message. If Canadians want something built, Canada will get it built.
2: That was Prime Minister Mark Carney in conversation with Harvard Media's John Tupper in our Fort McMurray studio. 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I'm Craig Reed. 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
3: Good morning, I'm Dave Thomas. Calgary teams had their way with the Queen City this weekend. The lone team to pick up a win was the Regina Pats. The Pats downed the Hitmen in Calgary 7-2 yesterday on the strength of Liam Pugh's first WHL hat-trick. The Pats are off until Friday when they host PA. On the football field, a pair of late scores by the Riders softened the blow and made the final score 37-31 in their loss to the Stampeders on Friday night. Head coach Corey Mace on what happened.
4: We put ourselves in some bad positions. We didn't execute throughout the game, man. So that's me as a coach, whether that's getting the other coaches rolling or fine-tuning the details for the players.
3: The Riders are off until next Monday when they open a home-and-home series with the Alouettes in Montreal. On Saturday, the University of Regina Rams were set up for a game-winning field goal. However, Ty Gorniak clanked the upright as time expired. to give the Dinos a 14-13 win. Then yesterday, the Calgary Colts outscored the Regina Thunder 37-2 in the second half on their way to a 4-

0: 86-30 win. The Thunder will open the playoffs at home next Sunday against a yet-to-be-determined opponent, as the PFC is still deciding the tiebreaker between the three teams that are at 4-4 in Calgary, Saskatoon, and the Edmonton Wildcats. Back to hockey in the SJHL yesterday. Weyburn outscored Yorkton 9-5. In the PJHL, the Saskatoon Wesleys top Pilot Butte 5-1. In under-18 AAA boys games, the Saskatoon Blazers beat Warman 7-1. Battle Fords was a 5-2 winner over Yorkton. Estevan down Swift Current 5-2, and Prince Albert outlasted Notre Dame 5-4 in overtime. Meantime, all girls games went to overtime yesterday. Battlefords edged Weyburn 4-3, Saskatoon blanked Notre Dame 1-0, and Swift Current shaded Prince Albert 2-1. And in the NFL, Patrick Mahomes remained undefeated at Allegiant Stadium, passing for 225 yards and two touchdowns to lead the Chiefs to a 30-27 victory over Las Vegas. Other winners yesterday were Indianapolis, Baltimore, New England, Chicago, Jacksonville, Dallas, the Giants, Green Bay, the Rams, Minnesota, Seattle, San Francisco, and Carolina. And that's your sports. 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
1: Partly to mostly sunny today, 23 degrees, a little bit breezy, lows tonight 6, and the wind will settle. Then it'll pick up again tomorrow, 19, 17 on Wednesday, Thursday 15, and Friday 16.
2: 7 right now at Assiniboia, 10 Swift Current, 8 in Saskatoon, 7 Yorkton, Broadview, Mooseman, and Estevan all at 10. 7 in Weyburn, it's partly sunny in Moose Jaw, 10. Regina right now, mainly sunny, wind southeast 31, gusting 41, harvest humidity 72%. It's 7.

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1: The whole staff have just been so professional. I just have fond memories of every one of them because they all truly sound like they're the people that you love to be with because they're just fun-loving, great times, and just so professional in the business.
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0: another great song from, well, Brad Johnner and Free. I still think, you know, I've become a bigger Johnner Brothers fan over the last month, I think, than I ever have been.
1: I had a wonderful lady stop me on Scar Street by the Cornwall Center back on Friday. She's from Avonlea, and she said, Cody, I just wanted to say that that show, Heartstrings at Honky Tonks, was one of the best concerts I've ever been to. So thank you for that.
0: Let's do it again sometime soon, right?
1: I think we're going to have to do it again next year. You betcha. We'll keep you up to date on what's going on with that. We're here for a good time. Here's George Strait, 620 CKRM.

with some difficulty. But more rain than we'd seen for 1,000 years caused financial joys and biblical fears. It caused some smiles, it caused some tears, but more to the point of our story. For the first time in the collective memory, that old brown prairie that had been so dry for so long was very muddy, boggy, sticky. We'd pull one truck out and get another stuck in, and motors that roar and tires that spin would sink right down, down to the diff, and we'd all take turns and do it again until no one could move. Call one more friend, come on out here, we need you. Bring your truck.

magical opportunity. Well, got me stuck in the mud so I couldn't rehearse. And Chavez, too, has missed his work. Richie, he now fears the worst. He stood up his ex-wife. She called him a jerk. Of course, Holtman didn't have nothing better to do. Yeah! Said Ranch.

0: like canola seed that was genetically modified for control of the weeds and for big old yields of margarine oil raised hell all over that native prairie soil. Agriculture Canada is definitely going to be looking for us.
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0: beautiful song from Dan Seals. Everything that glitters is not gold. 620 CKRM, 928 Monday morning. If you've always wanted to hear your kids on the radio, well, you just might hear your kid's entire hockey team on 620 CKRM. We'll tell you more coming up later this hour.
1: Let's take a look at our web poll. It's brought to you by Action Roofing, a different kind of entertainment. Have you ever been to a live show at Globe Theater in Regina? The Globe has been around for a long time, just underwent some wonderful renovations, and gives you a few different sight lines to the theater production.
0: It's a theater in the round.
1: And they just started their new season, correct?
0: That's right. They just got it going on the weekend with a new production.
1: So 61% of the vote right now says yes, they have been to the Globe Theater. So take the web poll. Again, brought to you by Action Roofing. Where?
0: At 545-4677. Give them a shout.
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0: 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Just be glad you're around Regina and not in the Yukon. Margaret Bay, Yukon, yesterday dipped down to minus 22. And there were blizzard warnings out for the Dempster Highway. So just be glad we're here where we are, because this can be a very nice day today. We're looking for a high of 32 degrees, not 32, how about 23? 32 would be something, though. Partly to mostly cloudy. Partly to mostly clear tonight. The wind will be calm, low down to 6. For tomorrow, partly sunny, high of 19. On Wednesday, sunshine, 17. Thursday, sunshine, 15. Friday, partly sunny, 16.
1: Assiniboia and Swift Current are 12 degrees, 10 in Saskatoon, Yorkton 9, 12 in Broadview and Estevan. Weyburn is 11, 14 degrees in Moose Jaw with a light wind from the north-northwest. And here in Regina, a strong south-southeast wind at 31. It's currently 10 degrees.

0: promise you this, this much I swear. Yeah, we'd both go to jail over her. 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
1: Turning up the dial for 100 years. 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

0: voice of Saskatchewan, and we could be the voice of your kids' hockey team. CKRM and the Sports Cage have put together a very, very cool opportunity for your hockey team. Win a hockey broadcast, and what people have to do is enter their kids' hockey team for a chance to have that game broadcast with Dave Thomas and Benny Walchuk calling the action, which could be quite fun. Imagine a little Timbits team out there whizzing around on the ice.
1: Well, they better not be whizzing on the ice.
0: Well, you are only five.
1: Yeah, that's a different kind of thing.
0: Well, you
1: to
0: know
1: do.
0: What I mean.
1: How about zipping around the ice?
0: The light fantastic going from one end of the rink to the other. It's a big league treatment, Cody Glidden.
1: You betcha. And we want to get those kids up onto the radio. It's going to be a lot of fun. It's going to make the kids' hockey team just sound so big. 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
1: Hi, everyone. This is Jay Paul from Capital GM in Regina. I just wanted to wish CKRM a happy 100th anniversary. Thanks for everything, guys.

0: every day.
1: Here for a good time. That's Terry Clark, 620 CKRM. Good morning, 949.
0: And we've got, of course, we mentioned this earlier, a busy sports cage coming up. Brendan McGuire is going to be talking about Canada West football and football day in Saskatchewan. Dave Thomas was a machine on the air with the Riders and then covering the Rams, basically in a 24-hour period of time. Darian Durant's going to be on, and lots of other great chatter, including the Riders coaches show.
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0: Good morning, Saskatchewan. It's 10 o'clock. From the Sask Today newsroom, I'm Corey Atkinson with your 620 CKRM News. Regina police are investigating a death after a body was found on Robinson Street on Saturday afternoon. Officers were called to a home on the 1300 block around 2 p.m., where they found a deceased person. Police have not released the victim's name. The major crime and forensic identification units are investigating with the Saskatchewan Coroner's Service. Anyone with information that could help investigators is asked to contact Regina police or Crime Stoppers. Charges have been laid against a South Carolina man following a deadly two-vehicle crash Friday afternoon on a grid road about 9 kilometers west of Foam Lake that claimed the lives of a 40-year-old woman, an 8-year-old girl, and a 5-year-old girl from that community. Mounties say a truck collided with an SUV while attempting to pass a semi. The driver of the truck, 40-year-old Kelly Knopf, is set to appear in Yorkton Provincial Court today, charged with 3 counts each of dangerous driving causing death and dangerous driving causing bodily harm. The Regina Fire and Protective Services was on the scene of a structure fire in the 4100 block of 5th Avenue that was reported at around 10:40 p.m. last night. Crews contained the fire to a small exterior structure, limiting extension to the adjacent commercial property. All searches were completed and there were no injuries. The inspector went to the scene to investigate the cause. Agriculture and Agri-Food Canada announced the Seed Increase Unit will operate out of both the Indian Head Research Farm and the Saskatoon Research and Development Center for the 2027 growing season. AAFC says next year will be a transitional period, as the unit will fully move to Saskatoon in 2028. In the meantime, operational capacity for all crops, seed processing, and storage will remain at Indian Head. Saskatoon will host field operations for all SIU crops, and while seed processing will occur at the Saskatoon location, storage will remain at Indian Head. Alberta First Nations are mobilizing voters ahead of the referendum on the province's future. Canadian Press reporter Don Mitchell has the latest.
1: On the 19th, Albertans will decide whether the province should stay in Canada or hold a second binding referendum on separation. Organizer Angel Uhl of the Confederacy of Treaty 6 First Nations says she's never voted in a provincial election, but this time is different, and she's been working to help get out the vote.
0: First Nations chiefs have said separation would violate treaties signed before Alberta became a province. And parliamentarians are back in Ottawa after their constituency week with debate on a key piece of legislation and a new government bill on the agenda.
2: Debate will resume this week on Bill C-39, key legislation for the government that aims to speed up major project decisions, create areas for pre-approved projects, and reduce the number of strikes and lockouts. It's set to be referred to committee study, and the House is expected to create a special committee to study the wide-ranging 243-page bill. Procurement Minister Joelle Lightbound has put a new piece of legislation on notice focused on how the government purchases things for national defense and security. Across the aisle, the Conservatives plan to put forward a motion for the government to encourage diesel production and extend the pause on fuel excise taxes until next Canada Day in July. John Kennedy, The Canadian Press.
0: That was your 620 CKRM News. 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
4: 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And we'll start things off with a look on the futures prices for this morning, followed by a look at the opening cash prices from Bunge.
5: Good morning. It's David Derwin with Ventum Financial in Winnipeg. And to start the week, the front month grain futures contracts are more or less up today. We've got canola higher by $7 to $8.23. Soybeans are up 9 cents to $12.87. Soybean oil, that's up by a full penny to $69.60. Meal up a dollar to $3.49. And corn

0: Thank you.
1: The grain prices from Bungie are up this morning. Canola is up $8 to $760.53 a metric ton. And one red spring wheat is up $4.63 to $314.47. And the rest remain unchanged. Amber Durham, $276.15. Feed barley, $233.24. Kabuli chickpeas, $573.20. Flax, $610.54. Red lentils, $570.50. Oats, $188.55. Large yellow peas, $322.16. And feed wheat at $215.51. And that's been your opening grain prices. Be sure to join me for SaskAg today, right after the new news here on 620 CKRM.
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4: Good morning, I'm Dave Thomas. Thank goodness for the Regina Pats salvaging a weekend against Calgary for the Queen City. Liam Pugh tallied his first career hat trick in Regina's 7-2 win over the Hitmen in Calgary yesterday. The Pats are off until Friday when they host Prince Albert. However, back on Friday night, the Calgary Stampeders scored a huge 37-31 win over the Riders. Head coach Corey Mace admits his group is frustrated after dropping their third game in a row.
5: And I think right now for this group and who we've been, you know, it leaves you scratching your head a little bit, you know, trying to figure out what the hell just happened. But the evidence is right there on film for us. So we got to be better. We got to be better in these moments.
4: The Riders are in Montreal next Monday. On Saturday, the University of Regina Rams were set up for a game-winning field goal. However, Ty Gorniak clanked the upright as time expired to give the Dinos a 14-13 win. Then yesterday, the Calgary Colts outscored the Regina Thunder 37-2 in the second half on their way to a 46-30 win. The Thunder will open the PFC playoffs at home next Sunday against a yet-to-be-determined opponent, as the league is still deciding the tiebreaker between the three teams that are at 4-4 in Calgary, the Saskatoon Hilltops, and Edmonton Wildcats. Back to hockey in the SJHL yesterday. Weyburn outscored Yorkton 9-5. In the Prairie Junior Hockey League, the Saskatoon Wesleys top Pilot Butte 5-1. In under-18 AAA boys games, the Saskatoon Blazers beat Warman 7-1. Battlefords was a 5-2 winner over Yorkton. Estevan down Swift Current 5-2, and Prince Albert outlasted Notre Dame 5-4 in overtime. Meantime, all girls games went to overtime yesterday. Battlefords edged Weyburn 4-3, Saskatoon blanked Notre Dame 1-0, and Swift Current shaded Prince Albert 2-1. And in the NFL, Patrick Mahomes remained undefeated at Allegiant Stadium, passing for 225 yards and two touchdowns to lead the Chiefs to a 30-27 victory over Las Vegas. Other winners yesterday were Indianapolis, Baltimore, New England, Chicago, Jacksonville, Dallas, the Giants, Green Bay, the Rams, Minnesota, Seattle, San Francisco, and Carolina. And that's your sports. 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
7: Partly to mostly sunny today, 23, 6 tonight, 19 tomorrow. The wind starts to pick up. Wednesday, 17, 15 on Thursday, Friday, 16.
8: 18, Assiniboia, 12 in Swift Current, 11 Saskatoon, 9 in Yorkton, 14 Broadview, 12 in Estevan, 14 Weyburn. It's 16 in Moose Jaw. In Regina, mainly sunny, wind south-southeast 27, gusting 37. Humidity at 57%, it's 13. Here's Paul Martin.
9: If you've been pricing a holiday in the sun this winter, you know the Canadian dollar is falling again. The past couple of weeks have been tough on the Canuck buck as it hovers around its low for the past 52 weeks. A lower valued currency hits us in a variety of ways, some good, some not so much. Those on the good news side of the equation tend to be exporters. Our goods become more attractive in global markets that are usually denominated in American dollars, so it costs foreigners less to buy our stuff, and we get paid in U.S. dollars as well. That converts into more Canadian dollars. On the not so good side, imports cost more. That includes buying things denominated in U.S. money. That often includes, either directly or indirectly, travel products such as sun vacations or fresh fruit and vegetables. And why is this happening? Global interest rates are on the rise. The Americans raised theirs this month to fight inflation. So did others. We did not. And that's put downward pressure on our currency, and it's pushing up prices. I'm Paul Martin.
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0: Gritty Dirt Band on 620 CKRM. And if you think they've completely retired, word is they're going to be making music together anyway.
1: Oh, that's good to hear. We'll be talking about some of the golf courses. They're winding down for the season. And there's an open house at Luther College. First, though, it's Garth Brooks and the Beaches of Cheyenne. 620 CKRM.

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1: It's pretty easy to get your name in for us to come out and spread some, I don't know, donuts and coffee around for you while you're loading up the cows to bring them home. Cody, you're going to be heading out to the Forget area.
0: Yeah, just north of Forget, RM of Tecumseh. You're going to be heading out to the community pasture there, so looking forward to it. 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Here's Dolly.

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1: Hi, this is Dean Kush from Faster Gun. And on behalf of the boys and the band, we want to wish 620 CKRM a happy 100th anniversary. You supported us from the very beginning. First time I heard one of my songs played on the radio was on CKRM. Happy 100th.
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0: Jason Blaine on 620 CKRM. Now, I just kind of wonder if the Dilk Golf Course is going to remain open until the snow flies. It's a cool little golf course.
1: You were really taken by it. This is like the third or fourth time you've brought it up. You just fell in love with that place.
0: I did.
1: You might have to get a house overlooking that golf course.
0: Right by the cemetery? Is that what you're saying? They're one by one. Here's what we've got going on. Regina Golf Course's Lakeview Golf Course is closed, but they are still open in a couple of different locations.
1: Tor Hill, Goulet, and Murray Golf Courses will be closing on Thanksgiving Monday, which is October the 12th. The Indian Head Driving Range has shut down for the season. Long Creek Golf and Country Club down in beautiful Avonlea is scheduled to shut down for the season on October the 12th. The last day to play will be coming up on Sunday. Green Acres and Flowing Springs courses will also be closing on Monday, October the 12th, and the Wascana Country Club will be closing their courses for the season on the 14th. Haven't heard anything yet from Aspen Links, Deer Valley, Royal Regina, or Sherwood Forest, but I imagine their days are starting to wind down here as the winter season approaches.
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0: Weather for today looking good, partly to mostly sunny, a bit breezy, 23 degrees, lows of 6, tomorrow 19, and wind picking up. And then on Wednesday, 17, Thursday, 15, 16, on Friday.
1: Assiniboia is the warm spot right now at 18, 16 in Swift Current, 11 Saskatoon, 9 in Yorkton, 14 for Broadview, Estevan 15, 14 Weyburn, a few clouds over Moose Jaw, 16. In Regina, mainly sunny, wind out of the south-southeast 27, gusting 37. Harvest humidity 57%. It's 13.

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0: Playing country's greatest hits, 620 CKRM, that's Tara Lynn Hart, and stuff that matters, like education. It's World Teachers Day today, but there's also going to be an open house later this week at Luther College.
1: Luther College at the University of Regina, so if you're thinking about a University of Regina degree, this is a great way to start. The open house is Thursday, that's the 8th at 7 o'clock, and located at 3829 Lee Gren Avenue. That's within the U of R campus. If you're currently in grade 11 or 12 or have kids in those grades and exploring those university options, this is a great place to start your journey. Luther College at the U of R is into art, science, or media, art performance, or pre-professional pathway to law, pharmacy, veterinary science, optometry, medicine, and a whole lot more. So take a look at this, because Luther College at the U of R has a great history.
0: It's a wonderful college. Why? Because they accepted me when I applied when I was in grade 12. I didn't go, and I'm going to

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0: barn burned down. George Fox on the Voice of Saskatchewan, 620 CKRM. Colin Lovequist coming your way just after 11 o'clock. Sports Cage coming up this afternoon. Gosh, I wonder what they're going to be talking about.
1: Oh my goodness. Huzzah. Well, of course, the Riders are now preparing for 3 wins in a row instead of the 4 losses in a row. They're playing Montreal back-to-back.
0: Apparently, Calgary had something against Regina this weekend because the Calgary Colts beat the Thunder, the Calgary Dinos beat the Rams, and the Stampeders beat the Riders, and luckily our Pats beat the Hitmen. So
1: on ice we're okay. It's on grass that we were struggling.
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0: Good morning, Saskatchewan. It's 11 o'clock. From the Sask Today newsroom, I'm Corey Atkinson with your 620 CKRM News. A death investigation is underway in Regina after police found a body on Robinson Street on Saturday afternoon. Officers were called to a home in the 1300 block at around 2 p.m. and found a deceased person in the area. The victim's name has not been released. Regina Police Major Crime and Forensic Identification Officers are investigating with the Saskatchewan Coroner Service. Anyone with information is asked to contact Regina Police or Crime Stoppers. A South Carolina man is facing charges after a deadly crash west of Foam Lake Friday afternoon that killed three people. Mounties say a truck collided with an SUV while trying to pass a semi on a grid road about 9 kilometers west of the community. A 40-year-old woman, an 8-year-old girl, and a 5-year-old girl, all from Foam Lake, died. 40-year-old Kelly Knopf is charged with 3 counts each of dangerous driving causing death and dangerous driving causing bodily harm. Agriculture and Agri-Food Canada confirmed for the 2027 growing season, the seed increase unit will be operating at both the Indian Head Research Farm and the Saskatoon Research and Development Center. The purpose of the seed increase unit is to quickly multiply, maintain, and distribute high-quality breeder seed for new crop varieties developed by Ag Canada researchers so they can eventually reach commercial farmers. This transitional year allows the Indian Head Research Farm to operate for another year before closing as part of budget cuts announced earlier this year. Conservation officers are investigating after several ducks and sandhill cranes were illegally dumped southeast of Craven. The birds were found along Russell Hill Road with none of the edible meat removed. Investigators believe the birds were shot during the morning of October 3rd and discarded between about 11 a.m. and 1:30 p.m. Anyone who saw suspicious vehicles or people is asked to contact conservation officers or call the Turn-In Poachers line. Parliamentarians are back in Ottawa after their constituency week with debate on a key piece of legislation and a new government bill on the agenda. Canadian Press reporter John Kennedy says the conversation will focus on Bill C-39, legislation the government hopes to use to speed up major project decisions, create areas for pre-approved projects, and reduce the number of strikes and lockouts.
1: It's set to be referred to committee study, and the House is expected to create a special committee to study the wide-ranging 243-page bill. Procurement Minister Joël Lightbound has put a new piece of legislation on notice focused on how the government purchases things for national defense and security.
0: Across the aisle, the Conservatives plan to put forward a motion for the government to encourage diesel production and extend the pause on fuel excise taxes until next Canada Day. And Dolly Parton's nephew, Brian Seaver, is seeking more time to secure a lawyer in a legal battle involving a restraining order taken out by her estate. The order was granted to Parton's estate against Seaver and his security company. Representing himself, Seaver filed a motion in a Tennessee court on Friday to delay the hearing by about 10 days. The estate, managed by Danny Nozel, accuses Seaver of threatening to do violence and damage Parton's legacy. Seaver, who was chosen by Parton to announce her death, has not commented on the allegations. That was your 620 CKRM News. Read more stories from around your community and around the province at sasktoday.ca and 620ckrm.com.
2: Good morning, I'm Dave Thomas. Calgary teams had their way with the Queen City this weekend. The lone team to pick up a win was the Regina Pats. The Pats downed the Hitmen in Calgary 7-2 yesterday on the strength of Liam Pugh's first WHL hat trick. The Pats are off until Friday when they host PA. On the football field, a pair of late scores by the Riders softened the blow and made the final score 37-31 in their loss to the Stampeders on Friday night. Head coach Corey Mace on what happened.
3: We put ourselves in some bad positions. We didn't execute throughout the game, man. So that's me as a coach, whether that's getting the other coaches rolling or fine-tuning the details for the players.
2: The Riders are off until next Monday when they open a home-and-home series with the Alouettes in Montreal. On Saturday, the University of Regina Rams were set up for a game-winning field goal. However, Ty Gorniak clanked the upright as time expired to give the Dinos a 14-13 win. Then yesterday, the Calgary Colts outscored the Regina Thunder 37-2 in the second half on their way to a 46-30 win. The Thunder will open the playoffs at home next Sunday against a yet-to-be-determined opponent, as the PFC is still deciding the tiebreaker between the three teams that are at 4-4 in Calgary, Saskatoon, and the Edmonton Wildcats. Back to hockey in the SJHL yesterday. Weyburn outscored Yorkton 9-5 in the PJHL. The Saskatoon Wesleys top Pilot Butte 5-1. In under-18 AAA boys games, the Saskatoon Blazers Rangers beat Warman 7-1. Battle Fords was a 5-2 winner over Yorkton. Estevan Downswift Current 5-2, and Prince Albert outlasted Notre Dame 5-4 in overtime. Meantime, all girls games went to overtime yesterday. Battle Fords edged Weyburn 4-3. Saskatoon blanked Notre Dame 1-0, and Swift Current shaded Prince Albert 2-1. And in the NFL, Patrick Mahomes remained undefeated at Allegiant Stadium, passing for 225 yards and two touchdowns to lead the Chiefs to a 30-27 victory over Las Vegas. Other winners yesterday were Indianapolis, Baltimore, New England, Chicago, Jacksonville, Dallas, the Giants,

17 on Wednesday, 15 on Thursday and Friday, 16. Harvest weather looking good. Assiniboia 18, Swift Current 17. It's 12 in Saskatoon, Yorkton 14, Broadview and Weyburn, as well as Estevan 15 degrees. In Moose Jaw 17 and here in Regina, it's 15.

620 CKRM. No, it's not. Feels like Monday, and we are clicking along. Friday was a busy one, and the riders took one on the chin, and the struggle is real. We're going to break it all down coming up on the cage shortly after 3 o'clock. I'm Colin Lovequist, and a happy Monday. Hopefully you got over your Monday morning blues. We're going to hang in there together and cruise through the rest of the day. We'll keep you in the loop on what's going on and so much more, so stay with us. And the best in country music. Got some Johnny Reed on the way. Classic George Strait. This is Tim McGraw, and She Never Lets It Go to Her Heart on The Voice of Saskatchewan, 620 CKRM.

0: of Saskatchewan.
1: CKRM celebrates 100 years.
2: What's up, guys? This is Selena Mitofer. I worked at CKRM from 2003 to 2005. I'm just calling in to say congratulations and happy 100th anniversary, CKRM.
1: Thank you for making history with us. 620 CKRM.

620 CKRM and a little darling. That's an old Tom Jones classic done up by Johnny Reed. I'm calling Lovequist. Want to say good morning to the Welsh Tartan Army, and thank you so much for hanging with us. Hope you're enjoying the music. We've got plenty on the way. I love this one. This is George Strait with Adelaida.

0: 620 CKRM, country's greatest hits, and I just got paid. I'm calling Lovequist. When was payday? Yeah, it wasn't that long ago, and I love this job. Where else can you play great music, never have to wear socks, and get paid in firewood?
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0: And a good morning. Let's take a look at your precision weather for the Queen City and the surrounding areas. We are going to see basically a little bit of sunshine. It's going to stick around. Good, strong, drying conditions for harvest. High of 23 today. West-southwest wind gusting around 20. Partly cloudy tonight. No wind. Low of 6. 19 Tuesday. West-northwest wind gusting to 38. 5 Tuesday night. Wednesday, we're going to see that wind stick around with a high of 17. 15 Thursday. Friday, breezy and a high of 16. In the roundup, Big Mighty Badland region, surrounding areas, 20. 18 Swift Current, Kindersley and Rosetown, 15. 14 Saskatoon and Watrous. We've got 16s in Wynyard, Wadena, Yorkton, Melville, Broadview, Mooseman, 17. 16 Indian Head, Estevan, Carlisle, 17, along with Weyburn, Moose Jaw, 18. Southwest wind at 19. In Regina, 16. South wind at 20, gusting to 31.

0: 620 CKRM, country's greatest hits, and she don't know that's Jade Eagleson. A call and love quiz. Glad you're with us here on your Monday, and we've got a lot coming up here. It doesn't slow down. This is a busy time of the year for everybody, including us here at 620 CKRM, and we would love for you to stay with us and listen up for your chance to get in and play Pick the Score a little later on this afternoon. We've also got another big community event coming up, the 620 CKRM Frequency and the Sports Cage. We're proud to salute youth hockey in Saskatchewan, so we want to give your kids' hockey team the chance to have one of their games broadcasted live here on 620 CKRM with Dave Thomas and Benny Walchuk. They'll call the game. We want to give them the big league treatment, so you can enter their team and schedule on our website under the Win tab at 620CKRM.com, and the grand prize draw will be made live during the Sports Cage on Friday, November the 6th. Let's get that right. So that would be just a memorable moment for your youngster if they play hockey. And we've got a lot of great sponsors on board, such as 2S Auctions, North Home Windows, Extreme Hockey and Sport, Sask Heavy Construction Association, and Uncommon Developments.
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1: 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Good afternoon. I'm Corey Atkinson from the Sask Today Newsroom with your 620 CKRM News. Regina police have charged an 18-year-old man with attempted murder following a stabbing early Saturday. Officers were called to the 1000 block of Ray Street at around 2 a.m. on October 3rd, where they found a 21-year-old man with what appeared to be stab wounds. EMS took the victim to hospital with serious but non-life-threatening injuries. Police identified and arrested an adult male at a nearby residence. Skylar Peltier made his first court appearance in Regina Provincial Court today. Regina police are also investigating after a person was found dead at a home on Robinson Street on Saturday. Officers were called to the 1300 block at around 2 p.m., where they discovered the body. Police have not identified the victim. The investigation involves Regina Police, Major Crime and Forensic Identification Units, along with the Saskatchewan Coroner Service. Police are asking anyone with information that may assist the investigation to come forward or contact Regina Crime Stoppers. Charges have been laid following a deadly two-vehicle crash west of Foam Lake that claimed the lives of three local residents. The crash happened Friday afternoon when a truck collided with an SUV while attempting to pass a semi on a grid road. The victims were a 40-year-old woman, an 8-year-old girl, and a 5-year-old girl. 40-year-old Kelly Knopf of South Carolina is charged with 3 counts of dangerous driving causing death and 3 counts of dangerous driving causing bodily harm. Last week's announcement that the province is looking to ramp up nuclear power is being welcomed by workers and potential contractors. They see large-scale nuclear reactors as a major opportunity for the province, as Sask Today's John Cairns reports.
2: In their latest update last week, the province confirmed they want to create 2,600 megawatts of power generation by 2050, and they want to build 2 new large-scale reactors in the northwest. That's getting a thumbs up from the International Brotherhood of Electrical Workers, who see this as an opportunity for people to build a career in the province. Also enthusiastic was the Saskatchewan Industrial and Mining Suppliers Association, or SIMSA. Their executive director, Eric Anderson, expressed confidence that those suppliers are ready for this moment.
3: And we build big in Saskatchewan. That's another thing. As examples, we're well into delivering the Jansen Potash Mega Project. This is the largest project ever built by the largest mining company on Earth, BHP. And we started work very recently on the just-announced $52 billion Bell Data Center.
2: Anderson said they can do this, saying they're prepared, organized, and capable. For CKRM News, I'm John Cairns.
1: Saskatchewan is celebrating Agriculture Week from October 4th to 10th, recognizing the farmers, ranchers, and businesses that help produce food for the province and the world. The week also highlights innovation and the strength of Saskatchewan's agriculture industry. This year's theme, Celebrate Ag, encourages people to learn more about where their food comes from. Residents can take part by sharing the hashtag online, using Agriculture Week graphics, and entering a month-long farm and food care photo contest. The Regina Food Bank and Mosaic have launched a month-long campaign aimed at collecting food and raising money to help people facing food insecurity. The Mosaic Million Meal Challenge runs from October 5th to the 30th, with Mosaic matching community donations up to $75,000. The food bank says it currently serves more than 17,000 people each month, nearly half of them children. The campaign will include school presentations, food drives, and a corporate challenge on October 22nd. The Saskatchewan government is expanding a program designed to speed up coverage decisions for some prescription medications. Participating community pharmacists can now submit online exception drug status requests for eligible patients. The system is meant to reduce paperwork for healthcare workers and help patients get answers sooner. It launched at 10 pharmacies in August, with up to 50 expected to participate this fall. Requests can be submitted by doctors, nurse practitioners, and pharmacists. The government eventually wants the online system available in community pharmacies, hospitals, and primary care centers province-wide. Nutrien says it's shutting down its Trinidad nitrogen operations at the Point Lisa's facility indefinitely.
4: The move comes after Nutrien implemented a controlled shutdown of the facility in October 2025 because of port access restrictions and a lack of reliable natural gas supply. The company says there will be no impact to its nitrogen sales volume forecast as it already assumed no production from the Trinidad operations. Nutrien says it will meet customer demand for nitrogen from its North American unit. Nitrogen is used in fertilizer, animal feed, and in the production of industrial products. Michelle Zadigian, The Canadian Press.
1: And Fire Prevention Week is underway across Saskatchewan, with officials raising awareness about the safe use of rechargeable batteries. The week-long campaign focuses on preventing fires caused by lithium-ion batteries, commonly found in electronics, power tools, and e-bikes. The Saskatchewan Public Safety Agency recommends charging devices on hard, flat surfaces, using approved charging equipment, and stopping use if a battery becomes hot, swollen, or damaged. Residents are also reminded to maintain working smoke alarms at home. That is your 620 CKRM News. Read more stories from around your community and around the province at sasktoday.ca and 620ckrm.com.
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0: it, you know, trying to figure out what the hell just happened. You know, but the evidence is right there on film for us. You know, so we got to be better. We got to be better in these moments.
1: The Riders are off until Thanksgiving Monday morning when they open a home-and-home series with the Alouettes in Montreal. The U of R Rams are riding a rare three-game losing slump after their 14-13 loss in Calgary on Saturday. The team has a bye week and then a short week until next Thursday's game when they host the U of Alberta. The Prairie Thunder lost their last game of the regular season on the weekend with a loss to the Calgary Colts, but still finished the regular season 7-1. Their reward will be to host the Calgary Colts in the PJFL semifinal Sunday at 1 p.m. at Libel Field. The Regina Pats stomped on the Calgary Hitmen 7-2 yesterday afternoon in Calgary, Liam Pugh getting the hat trick. The Pats are off until Friday when they host the PA Raiders at the Brand Center. There's no games tonight in the league. Over in the SJHL, Weyburn smashed Yorkton 9-5 yesterday. No games tonight or tomorrow. Three games on Wednesday night. Washington Capitals great Alexander Ovechkin will be calling it a career after this season. The 41-year-old is entering the season with 929 goals, breaking Wayne Gretzky's goal-scoring record in April of 2025. Two Canadian teams are in action tonight in the NHL, with Ottawa in Boston and Winnipeg in Pittsburgh. And the New York Yankees will send ace Cam Schlittler to the mound tonight for Game 2 of their AL Division Series against Tampa Bay. The hometown Rays will counter with Freddy Peralta. The Rays won the series opener. Cleveland welcomed Chicago in the early game. The White Sox won Game 1. And it's an off day in the National League Divisional Series. Tomorrow, San Diego hosts Milwaukee, needing to win to stay alive, while Atlanta looks to go up 2-1 on the LA Dodgers. And that's your sports. Don't miss the latest on your team. 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
3: Now to the 620 CKRM precision weather forecast for today. Mostly sunny with wind gusts up to 40 kilometers an hour from the south and a high of 23. Tonight, mostly clear with a low of 6 degrees. Partly sunny tomorrow with wind gusts up to 40 kilometers an hour from the west-northwest and a high of 19. On Wednesday, sunshine with a high of 17. Partly sunny on Thursday with a high of 15. And Friday, partly sunny and breezy with a high of 16 degrees. Across the province this hour, in Saskatoon 13, Swift Current 19, Assiniboia 20, Broadview, Mooseman, Estevan and Weyburn at 17, Yorkton and Melville are at 16. Right now in Moose Jaw, it's partly cloudy with a southwest wind at 21 kilometers an hour. Temperature is at 18 degrees. In Regina, also partly cloudy, a south-southeast wind at 23 kilometers an hour and a temperature of 16 degrees. 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Coming up with today's editorial comment, Paul Martin.
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5: If you've been pricing a holiday in the sun this winter, you know the Canadian dollar is falling again. The past couple of weeks have been tough on the Canuck buck as it hovers around its low for the past 52 weeks. A lower valued currency hits us in a variety of ways, some good, some not so much. Those on the good news side of the equation tend to be exporters. Our goods become more attractive in global markets that are usually denominated in American dollars, so it costs foreigners less to buy our stuff, and we get paid in U.S. dollars as well. That converts into more Canadian dollars. On the not-so-good side, imports cost more. That includes buying things denominated in U.S. money. That often includes, either directly or indirectly, travel products such as sun vacations or fresh fruit and vegetables. And why is this happening? Global interest rates are on the rise. The Americans raised theirs this month to fight inflation. So did others. We did not. And that's put downward pressure on our currency, and it's pushing up prices. I'm Paul Martin.
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0: We'll be recapping the latest edition of the SaskAgToday.com Roundtable with Kevin Hirsch. We'll also be highlighting Agriculture Week in Saskatchewan, as that's been declared for this week. We'll also be hearing a little bit more from the Senate Ag Committee's ongoing review of an amendment to Bill C-31 that would, supporters say, would make the reevaluation of registered pesticide products a lot more efficient. We'll be hearing from those who have some concerns about the proposed change. And finally, we'll go over an announcement from Agriculture and Agri-Food Canada from Friday with regards to the seed increase unit in Saskatchewan. And of course, Farm Precision Weather is in its usual spot at the bottom of the hour. 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
0: Sask Ag Today is brought to you by Johnston's Grain, your first and last stop for grain pricing and crop protection. Saskatchewan's agriculture industry is in the spotlight as this week has been declared Agriculture Week. The theme for this year is #CelebrateAg, encouraging conversations about where our food comes from and the people who work hard behind the scenes through a mix of online campaigns, community events, and activities. Farmers have used social media platforms to show the work they do, especially during seeding and harvest season. Executive Director of Farm and Food Care Saskatchewan, Clinton Monchuk, says in a news release, Saskatchewan farmers and ranchers work hard every day to grow safe, nutritious food for people here and around the world. People can get involved in Agriculture Week by posting with the #CelebrateAg, downloading and sharing Agriculture Week graphics, and participating in the month-long Farm and Food Care photo contest. More information about Agriculture Week initiatives are on the Farm and Food Care Saskatchewan website. Harvest across the prairie saw major progress last week, and that was the first topic of discussion on Friday's SaskAgToday.com roundtable. Chief Agricultural Editor Kevin Hirsch, who farms in the Cabri area in southwestern Saskatchewan, says the weather is finally cooperating.
5: That's a big jump in Saskatchewan, going up 22 percentage points in a week. That's great progress. Still running way behind, and concerning that there's still areas of the province that are at about the 50% rate. At the time that the crop report came out, more than half of the canola was still out in the field. So it's getting late, the days are getting short, but we're have been into a dry spell, and great to see some progress. People will be, I'm sure, really thankful for that.
0: He also commented on the latest grain prices from an Agriculture and Agri-Food Canada report.
5: Ag Canada comes up with a monthly outlook for principal field crops. And I guess some of the things in there, you know, they're trying to predict an average price for the entire crop year. And one thing that I'm scratching my head about, trying to figure out whether they're right or whether they're wrong, is they're calling for durum prices to be actually at a discount to spring wheat. But right now, with the quality issues that are feared, durum is actually is at least equal to spring wheat in most areas, and in some cases probably ahead. If you look at PDQ, which is a website for average grain prices. And you look at Southeast Saskatchewan, they've got number one spring wheat at $8.12 a bushel, number one durum at $8.41, and I've seen durum, number one durum, as high as $9 a bushel. So right now, durum is actually a fair premium to spring wheat. Now, will that be maintained? How bad is the quality damage on durum? Or is it just a case of durum was pre-sold and now they need durum to fill designated trains that come to all of the major elevators and they have to bid up to get that durum, but after the initial run of trains and sales commitments are filled, that durum will drop back down? So still a lot of questions about the harvest, about the quality and how that's going to affect prices. But when you look at the numbers, everyone agrees on one thing, and that is that canola prices are very strong, significantly stronger than last year, and really are the shining star for crop profitability in Western Canada.
0: Hirsch then talked about the price of cattle right now.
5: Well, there are a number of factors in the cattle market right now that are very interesting to watch. For one thing, the economics favors feeding cattle in Canada. So there's been a large movement of feeder cattle from the U.S. into Canada for feeding, which isn't always the case. Something else that happened in the U.S. was the ICE, the immigration folks raided some packing plants and disrupted the workforce in a few of those plants. So that factors into U.S. packing capacity. And something that isn't always talked about, but really has changed over time, the entire beef market, is you no longer just have to count the beef cows out there to try to determine beef supply, because the dairy industry has increasingly, with sexed semen, able to get the replacement heifers they need in the dairy industry, but other cows are bred crossbred to beef breeds. So the dairy industry is increasingly a major supplier of beef and prime cuts of beef that never really existed before. So that's a trend in the beef industry that it has to be added into the mix of all the other things happening.
0: We'll continue to hear from Kevin right after the break.
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0: 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And we're back with Kevin Hirsch as we recap the latest edition of the SaskAgToday.com roundtable held on Friday afternoon. He was pleased to hear that the Senate Agriculture Committee is looking at an amendment to a bill that would mean pesticides wouldn't have to be reviewed every 15 years if it's not necessary.
5: Thumbs up. The PMRE resources are very limited. You might as well deploy them where it's needed most. And if there's a question about a product that warrants a review, go do that product. Don't just because something was hasn't been reviewed for 15 years, automatically review it again. If you've got short resources and can't do all of the reviews on a timely basis, which is really what has been happening within the PMRA, pick the ones that you know might have a problem or there an issue with, and do those reviews. So it seems to me, at least, to be very common sense.
0: Hirsch was also glad to hear that Prime Minister Mark Carney knows that Canadian farmers are being impacted by the Canada-U.S. trade dispute.
5: Yeah, it was interesting that at least he was aware of the fact that some farm equipment or at least some equipment parts are being or are going to be impacted, and was aware of that and promised that if something wasn't available, was really untoward and necessary, that the government would try to take action to address that. So I was just heartened to realize that agriculture is on the Prime Minister's radar screen.
0: Last week, Farm Credit Canada released a midterm report on the food and beverage industry. Hirsch commented on its contents.
5: It's hard to drill down and know what it actually means for producers or the processing sector. I would think in the grains and oilseeds, you know, the additional oilseed crushing capacity that Yorkton and other places have seen in the last year or two is greatly increasing the amount of processing in Canada. And I would think that the processing of grains and agricultural food products probably has good upward potential. I expect to see some government support coming out in the next short time, trying to incentivize or support initiatives for food processing. And in those cases, we can take away market that may have been relying on imported product and feed Canadians product that's grown and processed here. On the other hand, the beverage industry, I don't think there's much room for growth in domestic whiskey consumption, although I do my best to help that out. But I think that the loss of the export market to the U.S. in the distillery industry is going to really show up in the statistics in the time frame ahead, because especially for distilled products, that was a major market that's now closed.
0: Kevin Hirsch is the chief agricultural editor of SaskAgToday.com. 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
11: The federal government is determined to diversify trade away from the United States, and the only way that happens is by moving more goods, grain, oil seeds, petroleum, minerals, and other products by rail or road to ports. To help accomplish this mission, the feds have designated four trade corridors that link major production regions to overseas markets. Of the four, one corridor is clearly the most important, according to the President and Chief Executive Officer of Fertilizer Canada. Michael Bork would argue that the prairies to Vancouver is the number one corridor that we need to focus on. Transport Canada says the Pacific route enables the export of energy, grain, potash, metals, and minerals produced primarily in the prairies and Western Canada. The Ag Transport Coalition reports system order fulfillment performance declined slightly last week, with CN and CPKC Rail combined supplying 89% of shipper orders. While overall system performance changed only slightly, there was significant divergence in performance for the two railways. System performance dips below the 90% performance threshold for the first time in 5 weeks. In supplying 82% of cars ordered by shippers in week 8, CN saw performance decline from the 90% order fulfillment performance seen in week 7. CN performance falls below the 90% performance threshold after achieving that mark the previous week for the first time in 10 weeks. Meanwhile, in supplying 96% of shipper orders last week, CPKC performance improved notably from the 89% order fulfillment performance seen the prior week. CPKC performance returns above the 90% performance threshold for the 20th time in the last 21 weeks. Alberta farmers took full advantage of favorable weather conditions to make good progress in their harvest during the weekend at September 29th. In the coming week, more favorable weather has been forecast for Alberta and the rest of the prairies. The crop report said combining advanced 21 points on the week, reaching 60% complete. However, that's still 26 points behind the 5-year average. The crop report rated Alberta's fall planted crops at 75% good to excellent, 30 points better than the 5-year average. The fall planted crops had the best conditions in the Northwest at 93% good to excellent. The South rated 88% good to excellent, with the Peace region at 67%, Central at 64%, and the Northeast at 47%. The Alberta government failed Cargill beef plant workers during the COVID-19 pandemic and at the very least should apologize. That's according to an independent report into the 2020 outbreak that resulted in the deaths of two workers. The report from Parkland Institute contains 36 recommendations the authors said could prepare government departments for the next pandemic. In addition to the two workers, four close contacts died, dozens ended up in hospital, and more than 950 Cargill workers tested positive for the virus as government prioritized keeping the plant open rather than human health. Sean Tucker, an occupational health and safety professor at the University of Regina, led the project, which relied largely on documents obtained through access to information requests. It said the tragedy at the High River plant was preventable. And that's today's Ag Review. I'm Doug Falconer.
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0: 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I'm here with Phil Spivak from Precision Weather. And Phil, what can we expect out of the weather for today?
15: Well, quiet weather. Sunshine is the main rule. The wind up a little bit still. It'll be a little bit gusty through, well, the next couple hours. We're already seeing it coming down a bit and through the afternoon. It'll come down the rest of the way, shifting around into the northwest, too, by day's end. But for now, southerly winds in the 20s, growing over 30, 35, even 40 kilometers per hour of the gust. But again, that all diminishes over the next few hours. Much lighter wind, nearly calm for at least a few hours tonight, and then picks back up through the day tomorrow, back up to gusts around 40. Temperatures, though, with the transition from the southerly to northwesterly wind, slightly cooler tomorrow, looking for low 20s this afternoon with some very dry air. Mainly clear 6 tonight and 19 tomorrow. Still above normal. Still a nice warm day, just not quite as warm. And then that's where we stay. We've got this stretch of dry weather. We've been in it now, and we're going to continue to be in it through, it looks like, the week, possibly most of the weekend, at least Saturday looking okay. Sunday, a chance for some showers as some cold air begins to work in. But for now, we stay in the mid-teens, Thursday, Friday, Saturday, each day in the mid-teens. Wind's not a huge factor most days, watching Friday for a few higher gusts, and then into Saturday, the winds turn around, that's that cooler coming in. We'll see temperatures back down to the single numbers on Sunday, which is, well, below normal, but does not look to be a fully locked-in pattern. Things should begin to trend back up toward normal after a few days of the cooler.
0: Thank you very much, Phil. The normal highs for this time of year in Regina, 14 degrees. The lows at minus 1. Sun rose in Regina at 7:05 this morning, and the sun will set at 6:28 tonight. Across the province this hour, in Assiniboia, 23. Broadview, Mooseman, and Estevan, 18. Saskatoon, 16. Swift Current, 20. Weyburn, 19. Yorkton and Melville at 17. The provincial warm spot in the province this hour is in Cordac at 23, and the cold spot in Collins Bay at 5 degrees. Right now, it's partly cloudy in Moose Jaw with a southwest wind between 11 and 28 kilometers an hour. Temperatures at 20 degrees. Mainly sunny in Regina with a south wind at 20 kilometers an hour. The humidity is at 45%. The temperature is at 19 degrees or 67 Fahrenheit. And the barometric air pressure is at 100.9 and falling. After the break, we'll head back to the Senate Agriculture Committee as they heard recently from a couple of people who have some concerns about an amendment to a bill that is before the committee right now. We'll get into those details in just a bit.
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0: 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Fertilizer's just better when it's wetter. Pedersen Liquid Systems, expect the best. Canada's pesticide approval system is facing a major shakeup, but not everyone is on board with the potential changes. Bill C-31, now under review by the Senate Ag Committee, would eliminate the current requirements for mandatory reevaluations of registered pesticides every 15 years. Instead, there would be a constant oversight of these products, and a complete reevaluation would only be required if questions arise about the product. Supporters, including Health Canada, say the change would reduce regulatory backlog and allow the agency to focus on the development and introduction of new products. But as the hearing continued on Friday, witnesses like Ian Culbert of the Canadian Public Health Association expressed concern about the bill.
20: The issue before you is not whether pesticide regulation should be risk-based or whether Health Canada should prioritize its work. It should. The issue is whether prioritization requires eliminating the only mandatory recurring comprehensive review of products already on the market. Health Canada has acknowledged that its reevaluation program faces a substantial workload and limited scientific resources. Those are genuine operational challenges. But regulatory capacity and the standard of protection are different questions. Health Canada's own work plan says proportional effort is intended to focus limited resources and reduce the backlog. Removing the statutory requirement may make that backlog smaller on paper, but it does not answer the underlying public health question. How do we know that products approved years ago still meet contemporary standards?
0: There was also this comment from Phil Mount of the National Farmers Union.
21: Mandatory reevaluation is there for the farm families and farm workers that use pesticides, because we've seen time and again that what pesticide manufacturers and regulators saw as safe and how they classified the risk of a product can sometimes change after we see it used at a scale of millions of kilograms a year in new landscapes and ecologies with different crops and production practices. Changing use profile can change the risk profile, and this needs to be checked at reevaluation. We need to know that you have our backs as regulators. We need to know that in those circumstances where we're seeing different outcomes on the ground, our regulators are not waiting for years for this to trickle through the scientific literature, and we need something more predictable than someone's interpretation of what a significant increase in risk means. Farmers and farm workers who have higher exposure levels to pesticides should not have to wait until they become a statistically significant cohort in a scientific report before a full reevaluation of the pesticide is triggered. We all want to see something like continuous oversight, but that's a goal that we're nowhere near in Canada, and we can't rewrite legislation as if we had continuous oversight. We need guardrails left in place. We need to develop a proper strategy based on expert advice, and these changes actually move us away from the goals of continuous oversight.
0: The Senate committee will hear more testimony in the coming days on this proposed change before holding a vote. We'll take another break, but Sask Ag Today will return in a moment.
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0: 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Agriculture and Agri-Food Canada confirmed Friday afternoon the Seed Increase Unit, or SIU, will operate out of the Indian Head Research Farm and Saskatoon Research and Development Center for the 2027 growing season. AAFC says next year will serve as a transition year as the SIU will move to Saskatoon in 2028 following the closure of the Indian Head Research Farm. AAFC states Indian Head will have full field SIU operational capacity for all crops, including wheat and forages, for 2027, and seed processing and storage will also remain centered at Indian Head for this transition year. The role of the Saskatoon Research and Development Center will be to host field operations for all SIU crops, including oat, barley, triticale, fall rye, and peas, except wheat and forages. AAFC added Saskatoon will have seed processing at its facility, but the storage will be maintained at Indian Head. In a news release, Federal Agriculture Minister Heath MacDonald said AAFC understands the economic value of the Canadian seed sector and remains committed to ensuring the seed increase unit meets the high standards of pedigree seed production. This is the latest move to maintain agricultural research activities in Saskatchewan, as Ottawa remains committed to closing the Indian Head and Scott research sites as part of budget cuts announced earlier this year. The federal and provincial governments signed a memorandum of understanding in July to find possible interim arrangements while allowing Indian Head and Scott research farms to continue operating. While not directly referencing Friday's announcement, Provincial Agriculture Minister David Merritt said in a statement Friday, since the MOU was signed, they remain active in active negotiations with AAFC and are working on a Made in Saskatchewan solution that ensures the research farms continue to support agriculture research, demonstration, and extension while AAFC winds down operations. Merritt adds the Indian Head and Scott sites have played an important role in research, helping farmers adopt new practices, and keeping Saskatchewan competitive on the global stage. Coming up next, the market update.
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0: 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Well, the grain prices from Bungie were up in early trading today. Canola was up $8 to $760.53 a metric ton, and One Red Spring Wheat was up $4.63 to $314.47, and the rest remain unchanged. Amber Durham, $276.15, Feed Barley, $233.24, Kabuli Chickpeas, $573.20, Flax, $610.54, Red Lentils, $570.50, Oats, $188.55, Large Yellow Peas, $322.16, and Feed Wheat at $215.51. 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On the Minneapolis Grain Exchange, the December Hard Red Spring Wheat contract is up 7.25 cents to $7.05 a bushel. Up next, the Livestock Report.
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28: 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Brett Jensen reporting from Swift Current Yards. Last week in our regular sale, we had 200 head on offer, and here's how it went. Good cows are trading from 210 up to 228. The medium cows trading from that $1.70 to 210. The old mature cows trading right down in that $1.20 to $1.50. The good bulls are trading from 220 to 258. The heiferette trade was $3 to 355. This Thursday, October the 8th, we're going to have our first pre-sort interview. Internet calf sale here. There's 2,500 head on offer that'll be featuring the double vaccinated calves from the Yonkey Ranch. Folks, there is some room left in our fall sales to get into. Let's take advantage of these high cattle prices and put your calves in front of one of the strongest order bureaus in Western Canada. Give us a call, 773-3174, Canada Source for Quality, Heartland Livestock, and Swift Current.
0: And now here are the latest pork prices.
3: This is Bill Alford with the Hams Hog Market commentary for Monday, October 5th. U.S.-based national cash remains seasonal, down last week $1.53 U.S. 100 weight compared to the previous week and starting this week off $1.04 lower. Cash values, although notably lower than a year ago, are still good historically speaking when accounting for the Canadian dollar conversion. Nevertheless, the decline may be puzzling, especially considering the recent lower-than-year-ago slaughter levels and a September hogs and pigs report which revealed tight supplies. While exports remain healthy, domestic demand remains a concern. There is not one all-encompassing indicator of domestic demand, and the WASDE's per capita consumption number is not a demand metric. It is what is left over when accounting for production plus imports minus exports. In short, the WASDE per capita number is a measure of availability per person in the USA, and therefore of supply. Regardless, one market watcher notes that until the prices on the pork cutout report improve, cash and futures are unlikely to respond. Last week, the weekly cutout average came in at $86.06, the fifth lowest on record, with only 2016 to 2019 lower. Trend-leading bellies are faring even more poorly, printing $94.61 last week, the second lowest value for marketing week 40 of all time. The primate lost $56.58 U.S. 100 weight over two consecutive weeks in September and will likely struggle to make meaningful gains for the rest of the year. Indeed, demand is weak, and until that changes, cash will likely remain locked in a seasonal pattern lower, with futures likewise lackluster.
0: And the latest pork prices from the Brandon and Moose Jaw plants are down $2.16 today to where they currently sit at $205 per CKG. Coming up, the Resource Report.
4: 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It is no surprise. 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
19: It's the Sask Ag Today Resource Reports on 620 CKRM. Here's Ryan Young.
0: Nutrient announced it is shutting down its Trinidad nitrogen operations indefinitely following an extensive review and engaging with stakeholders. Ongoing natural gas constraints and uncertainty were reasons cited by the Saskatoon-based company for the shutdown, which they say will free up cash flow and return invested capital. Previously, Nutrien did a controlled shutdown of the facility in October of last year due to port access restrictions and a lack of reliable and economic natural gas supply. The company says the shutdown will not impact its 2026 nitrogen sales volume guidance, adding it's well positioned to meet customer demand for nitrogen. Nitrogen is used in fertilizer, animal feed, and in the production of industrial products. Statistics Canada releases its international merchandise trade numbers for August tomorrow. More U.S. tariffs and some product bans came into force last month after trade talks broke down in late August without a deal. Canadian counter-tariffs took effect 2 weeks later after talks broke down. But Prime Minister Mark Carney has said he has no plans to apply further trade pressure on the U.S. Statistics Canada says Canada reported a surplus of $769 million in July as total exports fell 2.3% for the month. On the markets, the TSX is down just 8 points at 35,493. The Dow is up 99 points at 51,276. Oil is down $1.01 to $90.10 per barrel, and the Canadian dollar is at 70.15 cents U.S. And that's the Resource Report. If you missed any segment of the show, tune in to the SaskAg Today podcast, and be sure to sign up to the SaskAg Today newsletter. And that's SaskAg Today for this Monday. I'm Ryan Young. Have a nice day, and we'll try this again tomorrow.
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22: Good afternoon. It's 1 p.m., sunny and 20 degrees in Regina. From the SAS Today newsroom, I'm Will Manzik with 620 CKRM News. Two people are facing charges after a Friday night robbery and assault on Argyle Street, according to police. Officers say it happened at 8:45, and they found the victim who reported the incident. With help from the aerial support unit, police identified two suspects after they left a nearby home and discarded items into an alley. One was arrested without incident, the other briefly fled before being taken into custody. An 18-year-old Regina man is facing an attempted murder charge after a 21-year-old man was stabbed early Saturday morning. Police were called to the 1000 block of Ray Street around 2 on October 3rd. Officers found the victim with injuries consistent with stab wounds. He was taken to hospital with serious but non-life-threatening injuries. Police arrested an adult male at a nearby home. 18-year-old Skylar Peltier made his first court appearance today. Parliamentarians are back in Ottawa after the constituency week with debate on a key piece of legislation and a new government bill on the agenda. Canadian Press reporter John Kennedy says the conversation will focus on Bill C-39, legislation the government hopes to use to speed up major project decisions, create areas for pre-approved projects, and reduce the number of strikes and lockouts.
1: It's set to be referred to committee study, and the House is expected to create a special committee to study the wide-ranging 243-page bill. Procurement Minister Joël Lightbound has put a new piece of legislation on notice focused on how the government purchases things for national defense and security.
22: Across the aisle, the Conservatives plan to put forward a motion for the government to encourage diesel production and extend the pause on fuel excise taxes until next Canada Day in July. Regina fire crews responded to a structure fire on the 4100 block of 5th Avenue last night. Crews contained the small exterior fire, limiting extension to the adjacent commercial property. No injuries were reported, and a fire inspector is investigating the cause. This week is also Fire Prevention Week, with the focus being on safe charging habits for devices that use lithium-ion batteries. The Saskatchewan Public Safety Agency says batteries in items such as phones, laptops, and e-bikes can overheat or catch fire. Residents are being reminded to use approved chargers, charge devices on hard surfaces, and unplug them when fully charged. And the Regina Food Bank, in partnership with Mosaic, have launched the Mosaic Million Meal Challenge today. The challenge runs until October 30th. Mosaic will match community donations up to $75,000. The food bank says more than 17,000 people each month require its services, with half of them being children. The campaign will include school presentations, food drives, and corporate challenges on October 22nd. That's 620 CKRM News. Read more stories from around your community and around the province at SazToday.ca and 620CKRM.com. 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In the NHL tonight, the Ottawa Senators are in Boston taking on the Bruins, and the Pittsburgh Penguins will host the Winnipeg Jets. Both of those games get underway at 5:30. In the NFL tonight, the Atlanta Falcons are in New Orleans taking on the Saints. For this week's edition of Monday Night Football, kickoff is at 6:15. And lastly, in Major League Baseball playoff action today, the Chicago White Sox and Cleveland Guardians get set for Game 2 of their best-of-five series. The White Sox lead it 1-0. First pitch is set for 3:07. And tonight, the Tampa Bay Rays look to take a commanding 2-0 lead over the New York Yankees in their best-of-five series. First pitch is set for 6:07. And that's your sports. 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
0: Now the 620 CKRM Precision Weather forecast for today: a mostly sunny sky with winds from the south gusting up to 40 kilometers an hour and a high of 23. Mostly clear tonight with a low of 6 degrees. Tomorrow, partly sunny with wind gusts up to 40 kilometers an hour from the west-northwest and a high of 19. Wednesday, sunshine with a high of 17. Partly sunny on Thursday and 15. Friday is partly sunny and breezy with a high of 16 degrees. Across the province this hour, in Assiniboia 23, Broadview, Mooseman and Estevan 18, Saskatoon 16, Swift Current 20, Weyburn 19, Yorkton and Melville 17. Right now in Moose Jaw, it's partly cloudy with the south wind at 11 to 28 kilometers an hour. Temperature is at 20 degrees. Mainly sunny in Regina with a south wind at 20 kilometers an hour and a temperature of 19 degrees. 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
19: 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Time for Number One Set One, the show where we play the country's greatest hits that rock the charts. 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
2: And welcome and good afternoon, and thank you so much for giving us a little piece of your day, and hopefully we can reward you with some great memories, reliving some memories or creating some new memories, and we just got a lot to offer, as the world of country music is very diverse, and the logistics and the dynamics to it all are just full to the brim. We've got some chart debuts, we've got some CMA award winners this hour, we'll take a look at the Country Music Hall of Fame winners and some great singles and selections. We're going to kick things off with some classic Loretta Lynn. This was a big hit, and it's just an outspoken masterpiece. That's the best way to say it. 1966, let's go back to then. Loretta Lynn entered the Nashville iconic Bradley Barnes studio, and she recorded this groundbreaking, self-penned feminist classic.

0: is a generational trailblazer, and trailblazer she was. Before we get to the song, here's Loretta talking about her and Dew, you know, having their tiffs, having their problems, like many couples do. And she said that she would always give back to Dew what he gave to her.
1: I'd stand up and fight him. If he smacked me or anything, I'd stand up and fight him like, just like I'd be fighting another woman, you know. He smacked me, I'd smack him. He pulled my hair, I pulled his hair. That's the way it was. Men do got along good. Hard on me, you know. I didn't know anybody, and I never got out of the house, and he kept me in the house with one baby right after the other. So he come in one night, and I thought he was going to take me out. You know, he said no, he was going out by himself. I had Ernest Dre and Sissy both in my arms. Ernest couldn't walk, and I had a tiny baby. He pulled my hair, pulled one of them pin curlers, pulled it out, and it hurt my head. So he was drinking, so I just set Ernest down. I kept Sissy in my arms, but I went around and meant to hit him on the shoulder, and I hit him in the mouth and knocked two teeth out. I heard teeth hitting the floor, and I thought, oh, my God, I'm dead. I know I'm dead. He's not going to put up with this. But, you know, he laughed. It went around with two teeth missing forever till we got the money to get him some teeth. And we did that after I started singing. He was kind of proud of it, yeah. You tell him the old lady knocked him out.

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Colin spinning number ones. 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

0: thing. Oh, classic Willie Nelson. The song is written by Fred Rose. That's Blue Eyes Crying in the Rain. One of the few songs that Willie recorded that he didn't write himself. And Willie Nelson reaches the solo superstardom point. It was on today's date, 1975. Just a career breakthrough single, and his rendition of Blue Eyes Crying in the Rain officially hit the top of the music charts, and it was written by Fred Rose way earlier, decades earlier, but it marked Willie's very first number one song as a solo lead vocal artist. Can't imagine hanging around in Tootsie's Orchid back in the day in Nashville, not that far from the Ryman Auditorium, just a hop, skip, and jump away. Hanging out with the likes of Kris Kristofferson, Johnny Cash, Farron Young, Willie Nelson, and Roger Miller and the rest of the crew. Roger Miller always spoke highly of Willie Nelson.
1: Willie Nelson, from the very beginning, I knew him. I said earlier, I met him in Fort Worth. He came here with his wife, Martha, and their two daughters and their son, Billy. And Willie and I, well, he played bass in the band with Ray Price for a while, and I had the Cherokee Cowboys. I was the front man. And, let's see, I drove Willie and Hank out to Farron's house to take Hello Walls. I seem to have been involved in everything here.
0: Very tight-knit group back in the day. I'm Colin Lovequist. Thank you so much for being with us. Want to reach out and play some Bellamy Brothers right now because they found their crossover groove. It was on today's date, 1979, that Howard and David added a major milestone to their musical catalog when their smooth country rhythm pop track called If I Said You Had a Beautiful Body, Would You Hold It Against Me? It achieved global saturation, and it proved that their distinctive style was a massive international commodity.
2: It's what we do. You know, we have to write. And, you know, if we ever reach the point where we're not writing and doing new music, well, we'll just probably hang it up. But it's really the part that got us involved in music to start with was writing. And it's the process that we probably enjoy the most of all is the writing and recording, you know. And we have our studio right in the yard at home on the ranch there. We have our own studio. And we might say, we'll give a plug to our guitar player, Andy Hebert, who's been with us 25 years. He's from Winnipeg. And he's lived on the ranch with us in Florida for 25 years. And he's still with us, still travels with us. He also engineers our albums there. So we've got quite the connection to Winnipeg here, to Canada, because of Randy. And we're truly the equal opportunity employer.

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In my

0: 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Got to thank the Bellamy Brothers also dropping by. In that set, if I said you had a beautiful body, would you hold it against me? Taking us back to 1979.
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0: 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Sunshine today, a high of 23. South wind gusting up to 40 at times. Low of 6, mainly clear tonight. No wind. Sunshine for Tuesday, high of 19, a low of 5 Tuesday night. Again, the wind is into the west-northwest around 30. High of 17 on Wednesday. Thursday, high of 15, 16 on Friday. In the temperature roundup, Big Mighty Badland region, surrounding areas in at 24, 21 in Swift Current. Kindersley and Rosetown, 20. We got 18 in Saskatoon and Watrous. Wynyard, Wadena, Yorkton, Melville, 18. 19 Broadview, Mooseman, Indian Head, 20, along with Estevan and Carlisle. Weyburn, you're at 21. Moose Jaw, 24. West wind gusting to 38. In Regina, 22. South-southwest wind at 17. Good afternoon. This is Number Ones in One, brought to you by McBids and North Home Windows. I appreciate you joining us. I want to take you back to the year 1970. It was a very emotional single and a big number one hit for Conway Twitty, as he solidified his legendary status as the master of the country ballad. And what a performance it was for this one. He achieved massive multi-week radio dominance. He established his name and his figure as an iconic concert opener for the next two decades, and he even took this song and did it in a Russian version. That's how big the song was. A lot of people don't know that, but Conway Twitty did a Russian version of Hello Darling from 1975, 5 years after he released it in North America. So I want to play you a snippet of the Russian version, just give you a little sample of what he did.
6: Привет, радость, что за встреча?

0: wonder how long it took for Conway to learn that rendition. 1975, the debut of the song happened on today's date, 1970. And Conway always said that he wrote music for men that couldn't show their emotions.
1: And so, say something in that song that I know she wants her man to say to her, right? But most men don't know how to say. Most men really don't know how to say those things. And so if I can... a lot of men don't want somebody to see them cry. You know, they're too macho for that. Been raised to think that it's not macho to do and say those things. I think in the way a man grows up, when a kid grows up and they teach him his dad teaches him and he watches other men. Yeah, I don't think they know how to do it. They feel like something's in their throat somewhere that stops them from saying those things. But if Conway Twitty chooses just the right song for them, and he says something in that song that the woman wants to hear, and something that he wants to say but can't for some reason, then all he's got to do is put a quarter in the jukebox and dance with her, and at the appropriate time in the song, when it says what he wants to say, he just squeezes her a little bit, and she gets the message. And Conway Twitty's got another hit record.
2: Hello, darling. Nice to see you.

0: number one's at one with Colin Lovequist on 620 CKRM.
1: I'm sitting at home one night, and Don calls me on the phone and says, "You want to write tonight?" And I said, "I don't know. I'm a little tired. I don't think I will. Let me call you back in a minute." So I said, "If there's nothing on TV, we'll get together." So I go out and pick up the TV paper, and I'll leaf through it. There's nothing there. So I called him back. I said, "Come on down. Bring your guitar and come on down. There's nothing on TV." But when I picked up the TV paper, it was back during the days when Ironsides, you remember Ironsides on TV? In fact, Tom T mentioned that in a song one time. Ironsides was on that night, and the name of the program was Class of 57. Well, that was my class, so it kind of stuck in my mind. So Don came down, and we sat down and started doodling, and I said, I told him about that. So we talked about, well, you know, it's my class, let's try to write that. Well, we sat down after a couple of hours. We had written the Class of 57, which turned out to be very good to us.

0: you go. The Statler Brothers. They won big at the CMA Awards back in 1972 with that one. Just a major industry milestone for the group. They took home the CMA Vocal Group of the Year trophy and just a very intricate infused four-part harmony style. Revitalized the vocal group arrangements in country music for a brand new generation. And that signature track, the Class of 57, went to the number one spot on the Canadian RPM Country Charts. And just a good year. The Class of 57. That was Harold Reed talking about him and Don Reed, his brother, younger brother, getting together to write that song. I'm glad you're hanging out with us. I've got plenty more on the way. Don't go anywhere. We'll make sure you're enjoying the music and snapping and tapping along to it. Want to let you know right now that if you are thinking about a University of Regina degree, we've got the place. This Thursday, 7 p.m., Luther College at the University of Regina, 3829 Lee Grant Avenue. 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Luther offers a smaller community where you can build your network, enrich your university experience, access additional scholarship opportunities, and receive personalized academic advising, all while completing your program at the University of Regina. Again, information night, that's happening on Thursday, 7 o'clock, Luther College at the University of Regina, 3829 Lee Grand Avenue.
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0: And a good afternoon. It's 1:42. Welcome to the show, Number Ones at One. I get excited every day. I wake up, get down to work, and the first thing I think about is let's go through all the historical milestones that took place on today's date and pick out a great selection to provide to you, and we hope we fit the bill. It was on today's date that Glenn Campbell ruled the airwaves with some crossover magic. 1968, he achieved a major milestone when his beautifully orchestrated version of the Jimmy Webb classic, "By the Time I Get to Phoenix," secured a heavy rotation on both the pop and the country stations in North America, making him a household name, and always a lot of good things to be said about Glenn Campbell. Waylon Jennings, he had some good comments for Glenn.
8: Hey, let me say something about Glenn. You know, I don't know, a lot of people, I know you remember the Glenn Campbell Good Time Hours, that was a good time, or just, yeah. Anyway, a bunch of us was just hanging around here in limbo, you know, we couldn't get anything going up or down in Nashville, and Glenn had that show, didn't have to do anything for anybody, but on every one of them that I ever saw, he had some guy that was struggling along in Nashville, he never forgot where he came from, and he helped us all try to get started. Didn't pay us.
9: Well, you got a scale.
8: There you go.
9: No.
8: But I don't know if I ever told you. I appreciate that, but don't take it that I like you or anything.
9: Oh, I don't. But I got to tell a story about that. Wait a come on in. When he smiled, he had a gap in his teeth. And they wanted to fill that in. The director wanted to fill them teeth in. And they shot one of them, and I said, Waylon, man, just, you know, you tell them what they can do with that teeth and where they can put it. And you do the song like you want to do it, man. But what he did, because what he's saying, of teeth are just white sticking out there.
8: He did take care of us.
9: Some kind of gunk on them. I don't know.
8: We were out of our element, you know. Them Hollyweird people will dress your butt up.
9: They will.
8: And then they're worse than doctors.

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6: And a good afternoon. Got a great song here from George Jones, written by Dickie Lee. First recorded back on today's date. The year was 1962 as George completed his epic recording sessions and just a foundational icon for future generations. And he talks about his early days and one of his favorite guitars when he was just a kid.
7: Well, I didn't realize that you even got paid for it. You know, at the beginning, I started off singing in churches and things like that, and I got to hearing, you know, Roy Acuff and all of them on the Grand Ole Opry. And I got my first guitar when I was about 9 or 10 or something like that. And I fell in love with it, and I took that guitar with me everywhere I went. It was a little, had horses on it and ropes and Gene Autry's name, and it was Gene Autry guitar, and I would take that to school with me. I'd hide it out in the little patch of woods and pull leaves over it to hide it so nobody would come along.
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1: And I got time for one more. It was on today's date, 1970. Ray Price went into the recording studios and recorded this Kris Kristofferson classic.
2: I just want to thank you very much for playing one of Ray Price's pieces. Beautiful.

0: Good afternoon. It's a 2 p.m. sunny and 21 degrees in Regina. From the SAS Today newsroom, I'm Will Manzik with 620 CKRM News. Regina police have charged two people after an alleged robbery on Regina's Argyle Street. Police say a victim was assaulted and had personal property taken from them during the incident on Friday evening. With help from the aerial support unit, officers tracked down two suspects who were seen leaving a nearby residence and throwing items into an alley. One suspect was arrested with no incident, but police say the other suspect briefly fled on foot before being captured. An 18-year-old man has been charged with attempted murder following a weekend stabbing. Regina police say it happened on the 1000 block of Ray Street around 2 in the morning on Saturday. Officers located a man with what appeared to be stab wounds. The man was taken to hospital with serious but non-life-threatening injuries. Police then found and arrested Skylar Palchier at a nearby residence. A conservative MP is concerned by reports of Alberta separatists going to Washington and offering up fresh water and oil in exchange for American support. Canadian Press reporter Brenda Molina Navidad has the details.
1: Dane Lloyd has been tasked with leading his party's efforts to convince Albertans to stay in Canada. Lloyd says no one has the right to promise away Albertan resources, and he will not condone any of the province's revenues going to a foreign government.
0: The Globe and Mail also reported over the weekend that Republican political operatives were in Alberta earlier this year to help with separatist cause. An online system in Saskatchewan that allows participating community pharmacists to request coverage for certain drugs on behalf of their patients is expanding. The government says the limited access exception drug status application will reduce paperwork and help patients receive coverage decisions much quicker. The program began at 10 pharmacies in August, with up to 50 expected to participate this fall. Doctors, nurse practitioners, and pharmacists can submit requests, but patients cannot apply directly. The long-term goal is to expand the system to pharmacies, hospitals, and primary care centers across the province. And Saskatchewan is celebrating Agriculture Week this week, recognizing the farmers, ranchers, and businesses that help produce food for the province and the world. The week also highlights innovation and the strength of Saskatchewan's agriculture industry. This year's theme is #CelebrateAg, encourages people to learn more about where their food comes from. Residents can take part by sharing the hashtag online, using Agriculture Week graphics, and entering a month-long farm and food care photo contest. That's 620 CKRM News. 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
4: Time now for the closing grain prices on 620 CKRM. Looking at the closing cash prices from Bunge, they're mixed this afternoon. Canola's down $4.10 to close at $756.43 a metric ton. Red lentils is down $3 to $567.50. Large yellow peas up $3.67 to $325.83. And one red spring wheat is up 84 cents to close at $315.31. And the rest remain unchanged. Amber Durham, $276.15. Feed barley, $233.24. Kabuli chickpeas, $573.20. Flax, $610.54. Oats, $188.55, and feed wheat at $215.51. And that's been your closing grain prices. A reminder that you can join me for SaskAg today, right after the new news each weekday here on 620 CKRM.
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0: Now from the Harvard Media Sports Cage, here's 620 CKRM Sports. In the NHL tonight, the Ottawa Senators are in Boston taking on the Bruins, and the Pittsburgh Penguins will host the Winnipeg Jets. Both of those games get underway at 5:30. In the NFL tonight, the Atlanta Falcons are in New Orleans taking on the Saints. For this week's edition of Monday Night Football, kickoff is at 6:15. And lastly, in Major League Baseball playoff action,

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1: Take a look at your precision weather for Regina and the surrounding areas. Mainly clear tonight. We're going to drop to a low of 6, 19 tomorrow. West-northwest wind gusting to 40. Low of 5 Tuesday night. West-northwest wind at 30. High of 17 on Wednesday. Thursday, a high of 15. And Friday, we're looking at a high of 16. In the roundup, the Big Mighty Badland region climbed 2 degrees within the last hour. Now at 26. 23 in Swift Current. Kindersley and Rosetown, 22, 20 in Saskatoon, Watrous 21, 19 Wynyard, Wadena, Yorkton, Melville, Broadview, Mooseman 20, 21 Indian Head, Estevan and Carlisle 22, 23 in Weyburn, Moose Jaw 24, west wind gusting to 40 in Regina. Right now it's 23, west wind gusting to 35.

enable the 620 CKRM skill, then say, play 620 CKRM whenever you want to listen. Country's greatest hits, 620 CKRM.

620 CKRM, country's greatest hits, Gord Bamford, When Your Lips Are So Close. I'm Colin Lovequist. Thank you so much for joining us. And it's 2:15. You might want to stockpile on some Lysol wipes. If your lips are too close to something you don't want to get that close to, you might want to just disinfect. There is a bit of a flu bug that's going around. Talk to a few people now that are under the weather, so make sure you take care of yourself. If you got any disinfectants, use them. Wash your hands thoroughly. And I see guys, they go into the bathroom, just, you can tell they put it in the water for like 10 seconds and they dry them off and they're out the door. No, that doesn't work. All you're doing is just wasting your time. You go in there, get some soap, warm water, give them a good rubbing, thorough rinse, good hand drying, and be on your way. Well, we got lots to talk about on the cage coming up later this afternoon. The Rough Riders, oh man, that was a tough pill to swallow as they took one on the chin here. So we're going to talk about the football game, and we're going to talk about the upcoming game and everything else related to the CFL and more. Lots going on. I want to let you play Pick the Score right now. The Riders taking on Montreal. Closest guess to the actual score without going over, you're going to get yourself a $200 SaskTel gift certificate. We'll also get you tickets for the Riders' next home game, and let us get your prediction. Saskatchewan playing Montreal, happening holiday Monday, which is Thanksgiving Monday. We need to know from you what's going to be the final in that game. 936-6262, toll free, 1-866-767-0620. I'm looking for caller 6 to play Pick the Score. This is Craig Morgan, the International Harvester, 620 CKRM. If you're harvesting, please have a safe one.

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1: Hi, I'm Glenn Suter of the CFL on TSN and The Cage here on CKRM. I want to congratulate the Hill family and everyone working at CKRM, all the sponsors, and of course the listeners for 100 years of excellence.

Tebe, little denim on denim on the Voice of Saskatchewan, 620 CKRM. Denim jackets are great to wear this time of the year. It's not too hot, not too cool, but a good denim jacket is a good fit. Maybe with a hoodie or a thick shirt underneath. It's 2:24. Hey, congratulations. Sammy Hoffer of Swift Current got through to play Pick the Score. He thinks it's going to be a close one. He thinks the Riders are going to come out on top. Saskatchewan, Montreal, Monday, Holiday Monday. And Sammy's going to go Saskatchewan 23, Montreal 18. Another chance to play coming up in the cage shortly after 3 o'clock here on 620 CKRM.

0: 620 CKRM, country's greatest hits, and Anita got married. That's Wayne Steele. Well, we've got another great feature here at 620 CKRM on the way, and it's actually not a feature, it's a promotion. And we're going to bring out the Tim Hortons coffee, the muffins, and we're going to do it upright with all the community pastures here in the province. And we're going to salute the ranchers, the managers, the riders. All you got to do is just keep listening. You never know when the ranch roundup might be rolling into your pasture. And our thanks goes out to the Heartland Livestock Services in Yorkton, Cowtown, Bertram Ranch, Nelson GM, and Weyburn Livestock Exchange. If you want to find out more, check out the website, 620CKRM.com.
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2: Let's start with football, and the Atlanta Falcons will visit the New Orleans Saints in an NFC South divisional matchup in the NFL tonight. Atlanta is coming off a win over Green Bay, while New Orleans enters Monday Night Football action after a loss to Las Vegas. Both the Falcons and Saints are 1-2 on the season. Over to the ice, two Canadian teams will take to the freeze in NHL action tonight. The Ottawa Senators look to make it 2 in a row to start the season when they visit the Boston Bruins. Meanwhile, the Winnipeg Jets aim to close their back-to-back set with another win in Pittsburgh against the Penguins. And the American League Division Series take the stage today in MLB playoff action. The Chicago White Sox will try to take a 2-0 lead in their best-of-five series against the host Cleveland Guardians. In Florida, the New York Yankees look to avoid an 0-2 deficit against the Tampa Bay Rays.
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0: Let's take a look at your precision weather. We're looking at a clear sky tonight, low of 6, high of 19 tomorrow. West-northwest wind gusting up to 40. Down to a 5 Tuesday night, west-northwest wind gusting to 30. High of 17 on Wednesday. Thursday, sunny and a high of 15, 16 on Friday. In the roundup, Big Muddy Badland region, surrounding areas, 26, 23 in Swift Current, Kindersley and Rosetown, 22, 20 in Saskatoon, Watchers, 21, 19 Wynyard, Wadena, Yorkton, Melville, Broadview, Mooseman, 20, 21 Indian Head, Esteban, Carlisle, 22, 23 in Weyburn, Moose Jaw, 24, west wind gusting to 40, Regina, 23, west wind gusting to 35.

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0: there's a little old kisses, 620 CKRM. I'm Colin Lovequist. I want to let you know that the Organization of Saskatchewan Arts Council has a great little tour going through the province, and it's called Tomatoes Tried to Kill Me, but Banjos Saved My Life. And this thing is going to be ripping through the province, and Keith Alessi is putting this on, and it's presented by the Organization of Saskatchewan Arts Council, and it's a 16 community tour. I believe it starts off in Hudson Bay tonight, and then it's going to make its way through the province. And I'm just going to the website right now. You can go to osac.ca for a list of all the performances. Starts tonight, Hudson Bay and Yorkton tomorrow, Mooseman on Wednesday, and then it's going to be in Sturgis on Thursday. Sunday, October 18th, it'll be Kelly Loader playing at the Dark Hall. So there's just a lot. 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

0: 620 CKRM, you got to stand for something. That's Aaron Tippin on the Voice of Saskatchewan, 620 CKRM. Well, the Saskatchewan Roughriders are going to stand up and be accountable, and Tegan Witko is going to take care of the sports cage here this afternoon. She's got Darian Durant on the show. They're going to take a look at the kicking situation again, and lots to break down with the Saskatchewan Roughrider loss to the Stamps. And Brian, where do you stand on all this? Brian Gawley joins us from Smart Investing Solutions. Are we going to make the playoffs?
1: I think they're going to make the playoffs. Doesn't look like a home game, though.
0: Yeah.
1: And I think they got a tough road to hoe.
0: Yeah, I think it's going to be an uphill battle, but just got to make those playoffs, and anything can happen. Was it a chilly night? Did you get to the game?
1: I was at the game, yeah, and for most of the game it was okay. The wind picked up a little bit in the fourth quarter, so you had to throw an extra jacket on.
0: Yeah.
1: But for the most part, it was a nice night.
0: Good. Your flask held out, did it?
1: Yeah, we did okay.
0: Oh, those were the days back in the way back when.
1: Yeah.
0: What's keeping you busy? What are you working on with your clientele? What kind of questions are you getting asked these days?
1: Well, yeah, obviously we're talking a lot about tariffs and how things are looking in the economy. And, you know, we're looking at things and things are holding together. You know, obviously there's pressures political-wise and that kind of thing, but we've seen that before. And overall, companies are, you know, the earnings are there. And, you know, we're cautiously optimistic and being very, very careful in regards to price, obviously, and the quality of balance sheets that we want to invest in. So there's still some good ones out there. It's just a question of acquiring them at the right price.
0: Good. With all these political pressures out there, what did the markets do today?
1: Yeah, first trading day of the week, and we did finish in positive territory for North American equities. So TSX in Toronto finished up about 16 points, trading at 35,000, or finishing off today at 35,518. Dow New York up 90 points to close at 51,267. The S&P closed at up 51 points to close at 77.73. Canadian dollar off just slightly off 0.05 of a basis point, closing at 70.12 cents compared to the U.S. dollar. And we were mixed on the commodity side. Oil came down $2 at a penny, finishing out today at 89.10 cents U.S. per barrel. And gold was up slightly, up $1.16, closing out today at $4,142.35 U.S. an ounce.
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1: It's 3 p.m. Good afternoon. Sunny and 23 degrees in Regina. I'm Will Manzik from the SAS Today Newsroom with 620 CKRM News. An 18-year-old man has appeared in Regina Provincial Court after being charged with attempted murder in connection with a stabbing. Police were called around 2 a.m. Saturday to the 1000 block of Ray Street, where they found a 21-year-old man with stab wound injuries. The victim was taken to hospital with serious but non-life-threatening injuries. Police later identified and arrested a suspect at a nearby home. Skylar Peltier made his first court appearance this morning. A Friday night robbery investigation in Regina has led to charges against two suspects. Police were called to the 1000 block of Argyle Street around 8:45 after reports that a victim had been assaulted and robbed. Officers with assistance from the aerial support unit identified two suspects seen leaving a nearby residence. One was arrested at the scene while the second fled on foot before officers located and safely arrested them a short time later. Both of the accused were set to appear in provincial court this morning. The Saskatchewan NDP say they've received another anonymous whistleblower letter outlining the devastating challenges in Saskatchewan healthcare. The NDP claim they've done their due diligence in verifying the letter's authenticity. NDP MLA Jacqueline Roy says the Saskatchewan party needs to start listening to their healthcare workers right now.
2: So in this case, unfortunately, there was a solve that was fairly easy. But what we are seeing from the SAS party is that people are voting 99% in favor of a union strike because they simply aren't listening.
1: Roy says Health Minister Jeremy Cockrell needs to lay out a clear and measurable plan that includes making wages in Saskatchewan competitive to the ones in Alberta. Agriculture Week is underway in Saskatchewan, celebrating the people and businesses behind the province's farming and food industry. The annual event runs from October 4th through 10th and aims to build a better understanding between producers and consumers. This year's theme is hashtag Celebrate Ag, which encourages conversations about where food comes from and how it's produced. And the Saskatchewan government, along with the Saskatchewan Public Safety Agency, are encouraging residents to practice safe charging during Fire Prevention Week this week. This year's campaign highlights the fire risks linked to the lithium-ion batteries found in many everyday devices. Officials say simple steps include using manufacturer-approved chargers, keeping devices away from combustible materials while charging, and unplugging them once fully charged can help prevent fires. At 620 CKRM News, read more stories from around your community and around the province at sastoday.ca and 620ckrm.com.
3: 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Mostly sunny skies today and a high of 23. The wind will be gusting out of the south from 20 to 30 kilometers an hour up to 40 kilometers an hour at times. Tonight, we're going to clear up a little bit and we'll drop down to 6 degrees. For tomorrow, partly sunshine and a high of 19. A bit of a breeze there as well. For Wednesday, sunny and a high of 17. For Thursday, partly sunshine and a high of 15. And then 16 degrees and breezy on Friday.
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3: 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I'm Tegan Witko. I'm going to be your host today. Joining me, Colson Schultz behind the board, keeping us on the air at 620 CKRM on the stream as well, which you can find at sportscage.com and our socials, including YouTube and X. Join in the conversation at any point, because there is plenty to discuss today. To put it mildly, all of our guests are going to be joining us on the Western Pizza Guest Hotline. Perfect pizza, generous amount of toppings, and all the Greek favorites you love. A little bit later on this hour, Brendan McGuire will be joining us to talk a little bit of football action. Of course, some big games in Canada West over the weekend, so he's going to help us break all of that news down. Football Day in Saskatchewan was also this past weekend. And, of course, the Saskatchewan Rough Riders. I'm sure you're well aware at this point, yes, they did drop that contest to Calgary at home, and plenty to talk about after that. Yeah. You got feelings? You got thoughts? Do you want to let it out? You're welcome to do so. If you didn't have time to call into the roundtable call-in show post-game, now is your opportunity to reach out to us. Prairie Land Rentals text line 306-936-6262, or join in on the YouTube stream here. 4 o'clock, we will have our Riders Coaches Show, as we do every Monday following game days. Special teams coordinator Kent Majuri is going to be breaking down the loss to Calgary with us. Also, some special teams decisions that were made. If you missed out on this earlier, Dawson Hodge has been released by the Green and White. So, Alec, you're really having fun with those buttons today, Colson. I dig it. So, Alex Hale remains with the club on a practice roster position. Brett Lawther was obviously brought back last week. So, we're going to dive into that a little bit deeper. Now, Brett Lawther did not play in this last game. He was on the sidelines. I will admit, for a kicker in the CFL who was in street clothes on the sideline at a home game, that is the most I have ever seen a camera shoved into a kicker's face. I think they had a camera designated just to follow him around on the sidelines. Which, understandable, he's back in Saskatchewan after winning a Grey Cup with the team in 2025. He goes to Ottawa, has a pretty impressive showing with a team that is still winless, and then comes back to Saskatchewan, right? I mean, he has a lot of camaraderie with the teammates here, and it sounds like, well, I can say we know. Post-game, in an exclusive conversation with head coach Corey Macy, said, yeah, we're going to be turning to Brett next week. And obviously, with the release of Dawson Hodge to start this week, it's become even more evident that we will see Lawther suiting up in the green and white this week as the Riders head out to Montreal to face the Alouettes on Thanksgiving Day Monday. I wonder if that means that all the players are going to have their Thanksgiving Day dinner on the Sunday? Or do you wait until you're home? These are the burning questions we like to ask here. You just never know. So yes, Kent Majuri is going to be joining us to break down all of the special teams decisions and, of course, that loss for the Riders, which was a pretty big one. Quite crucial, as now there's only 3 games remaining in the regular season. And the Riders could have clinched a playoff spot with a win over Calgary. So we're also going to talk about your clutch performer. We're going to hear the latest from Crofty as we touch base with our pal over at Croft Electric. Darian Durant is going to be hopping on here as well after 5 o'clock. He does every single Monday. We're going to talk about the CFL playoff race. We're going to get into some NFL talk as well. CeeDee Lamb looking pretty good over the weekend. A couple of refs

0: Skyline Rentals text line. From small power tools to skid steers, they probably have what you need. Deal with the owner at 600 Albert Street. We also have an opportunity for something quite unique this fall. If you haven't heard about this yet, we just launched it. 620 CKRM and the Sports Cage are proud to salute youth hockey here in Saskatchewan. So we are giving your kids' hockey team the chance to have one of their games broadcast on the radio with Dave Thomas, Benny Walchuk. They'll do all the play-by-play action, coaches' interviews, maybe even sideline reports. I don't know how deep we're going to go into this thing, but we're going to make it a whole production.
1: Do they have sidelines in hockey rinks?
0: Well, I mean, in penalty boxes.
1: Oh, yep. Fair
0: enough. In between the benches.
1: Yeah.
0: Maybe they can stick me down there and I'll ask them about, using cutlery and bubble wrap.
1: Ooh.
0: Too soon?
1: Ooh.
0: We'll get into that maybe a little bit later on. That perked up some ears last week. If you want to win the hockey broadcast, go to 620ckrm.com. That's all you have to do. Fill out the form, and you have until November the 6th. Yeah, November 6th. So you have just a little over a month. Tell us a bit about your kid's hockey team, the age category, where you play, the rink, all that good stuff. We could be coming to you, and we could be doing the full-fledged broadcast. It's brought to you by McBids and Vandersand and Capital Automotive Group, Cowtown, Pattison Liquid Systems, and so many others. 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Okay, before we talk more about the Rider loss over this past weekend, let's dive into the power rankings and maybe where we sit right now. We have our sportscage.com power rankings, and this is an anonymous panel of voters who submit their rankings every single week. We do an average of this, and I'm sure you can guess who's at number one right now. The Montreal Alouettes sit at number one in the power rankings chart. That's where they were last week. Actually, the top three remain unchanged from last week. So
1: do the bottom two, but that's not surprising.
0: Well, take a wild guess who those are if you haven't been following along on the stream at sportscage.com. So yeah, Montreal, BC, Edmonton. The Calgary Stampeders bump up ever so slightly. So they're sitting in the number four position right now, followed by the Toronto Argonauts, and the Riders slipping down the list a little bit here. Number six, Winnipeg Blue Bombers follow them. They're down a position as well. And then, yeah, Hamilton and Ottawa. So I think confidence is faltering a little bit for the Riders. There is a chance it's a crossover situation. There's a chance that maybe a postseason isn't in the cards. I know. I'm sorry. I'm just being a realist here. They got to win this next one in Montreal this weekend.
1: This feels very reminiscent of the Blue Jays season we just watched.
0: Yeah. Where you come off such a high in the 2025 season. It's hard to watch, but they're not out yet. They're not completely eliminated. It's going to be a tough test, though, when you're going up against the Montreal Alouettes in Montreal. At least they don't have the air horns anymore. That would make it that much more difficult. Or are people still sneaking them in? I haven't even been following that whole storyline.
1: We haven't played in Montreal yet, so I haven't watched a game there yet.
0: Hard to believe. The Grey Cup rematch takes until mid-October.
1: Week 18, week 19?
0: Mm-hmm. And it's a home and home. Could not come at a worse time for the Riders, because this is going to be hard.
1: Maybe. Montreal has now clinched first in the East.
0: Could be resting some players.
1: So it's at home, so I could see them playing this one. But the next one, when they come here, it's traveling, decent distance, give the guys the week off. I could see that happening. So I think it's most likely that this series is a split. If we can pull out both, that's huge.
0: And then you also look at the Elk to finish off the regular season, mm-hmm. who by that point, probably going to be resting a lot of their starters as well.
1: If I'm not mistaken, I think if the Elk win one game, right, I should talk into my microphone.
0: They've clinched first if they win one more, right?
1: I think BC can still catch them technically.
0: Math is not my strong suit. There we go.
1: Here's the standings. With Elks 11-4, BC 9-6, Riders 8-7, Stamps 8-8, Bombers mm-hmm. 7-8. That is so tight.
0: It's very tight.
1: So much fun. So yeah, technically everybody except Winnipeg could catch the Elks, I think. No, Calgary couldn't because they only have two more games. So BC or us can catch the Elks, but the Elks have to lose all three of their next

0: three games.
1: Which I don't see happening.
0: That's asking for a lot.
1: That is asking. But, well, the Riders need some help. They need some help from external factors. They also need to come back in and win as much as they can. Mm-hmm. Which I know they've been trying to do.
0: Yeah.
1: But when you're slipping the way that you're slipping right now, I think you can officially say they're on a slide.
0: What is it? Three straight losses?
1: Yes. And the 37-31 loss to Calgary, that was their third straight and their fifth in the last seven. So with a record of 8-7 right now, that's got to take a hit to your confidence a little bit as well. And I mean, 37-31 is also flattering.
0: Yeah.
1: For the Riders.
0: We scored 18 points in the fourth quarter, which were all effectively in garbage time.
1: Yeah. At that point, there was really no catching them. And a lot of people are going to point at special teams and say, okay, well, Dawson Hodge missed a couple of those field goals. Two of them, that's 6 points.
0: Yeah. The first of those three touchdowns was scored with 2:46 left in the game. That's the definition of garbage time catch-up.
1: Mm-hmm.
0: I didn't realize it was that close. I thought it was like, 5 minutes left, isn't it?
1: It was, like, the game was over.
0: Yeah.
1: The game was over. You're right, garbage time. By the time that the team actually stepped up, and if they had played that way throughout the entire contest, it would have been a very different story.
0: Yeah. So, yeah, Harris gets intercepted, that whole turnover challenge, whatever thing that happened there at 7:53. Calgary burns the clock, goes and scores with 5 minutes left in the game.
1: It just, if they were able to pull off that win, it would have made so many Rider fans so much more comfortable.
0: Mm-hmm.
1: Guaranteeing a playoff spot. I mean, even Trevor Harris was saying post-game, we all need to take a hard look in the mirror. They were not happy with that performance.
0: No.
1: Because now they're fighting for their literal playoff lives.
0: Yep. Because now we can miss.
1: And now it's very uncomfortable. We'll see what they can do against Montreal. I mean, the urgency is there, but they've also been talking about the urgency for a couple of weeks now, right? So we'll see. We'll see what happens this week. We do have a sportscage.com poll question that's been updated, and it's simply asking if your opinion has changed. Who in the West Division will miss the playoffs? Even after this past week's game, the Riders not in the lead.
0: Nope.
1: So it's Calgary, BC, Saskatchewan, Winnipeg. Obviously, those are the teams I could miss right now. So who would you anticipate?
0: I am pretty convinced that it's going to be Winnipeg. As are the voters online, by the looks of it.
1: Yeah, 73%.
0: Does yours say 73? Mine says 64.
1: Oh, some people have been voting.
0: Yeah.
1: Since we started the show.
0: Probably refresh your poll.
1: Well,
0: But they don't have a starting quarterback.
1: They don't.
0: Like, BC's got Rorick, and they're hot. They're making
1: it. The hottest team in the league right now.
0: Yeah. So they're making it. So really, it's just who's crossing over, us or Calgary? Which... I would rather host a home playoff game.
1: However,
0: if that's not happening, I'd rather cross over because, hey, we can beat Toronto. I'm convinced of that. Now, Mr. Interception Thrower Chad Kelly hasn't thrown many our way, but...
1: No.
0: Who knows?
1: But it's still possible. You're saying there's a chance.
0: Yeah, and if you got to go win the Grey Cup, you got to play Montreal. So, okay, we'll just play him in the East Final instead of the Grey Cup.
1: Yeah.
0: I think that's an easier road than going through... BC and Edmonton, or Calgary and Edmonton.
1: The Riders don't want to face BC. That's has not historically been good.
0: It was okay last year.
1: Last year?
0: Yeah. And we didn't want to play Calgary.
1: Now
0: it's the other way around.
1: Well, you remember that was the whole, we're the big dogs. We're not here to talk about Nathan
0: Rourke.
1: I
0: still have that audio.
1: It's bad luck to play it. We're not doing that. We're not going to get that confident. And... Listen, I see you on the YouTube chat, Jeffrey. Yeah, obviously, our website is going to be a little biased. We're the home of the Riders. Yes. However, I still think the Saskatchewan Rough Riders have a better chance than the Blue Bombers do.
0: Yeah, I would agree with that, hands down. Calgary, BC? Depends on the game. It's football. It's a single game. It's not a 5-game, 7-game series.
1: And it's a CFL.
0: You get one weird bounce. You leave them with too much time.
1: You hit an upright.
0: Yeah. That's happened so much this year. Like, man, the final year before all these rule changes, and there's more returns, there's more hitting the post.
1: Yeah, more field goal returns. How many did we count? I think it was three or four so far this season already.
0: There's been three field goal post hits just in Ryder games.
1: Yep.
0: Because there's the Fajardo one, and then Harris, I think, has hit two. Or Harris has hit one, and then one of the other QBs hit one. But still, I'm like, how?
1: There was also one in that Rams game over the weekend. We'll talk about that a little bit later. Mm. Oh, boy. Ouch.
0: Oh, yeah.
1: Okay. I'm curious, though. I want to hear what the people have to say, because we did have a lot of people calling in post-game. 306-936-6262. Are we hitting the panic button? Dylan Ernst, Dylan from Saskatoon, saying panic button activated for the Riders. Pretty sad. We have to rely on teams losing or winning to try and clinch. Our secondary is awful. The last 2 minutes of the game, we should have played with urgency like that all game. Valid point, Dylan.
0: You're just saying that because you literally said it like 2 minutes ago.
1: I like when people agree with me. I also like when people disagree with me, though. So come at me. Let's go. Dean, after watching Alexander and Philpott put on a show against Winnipeg, don't like the chances on Monday. Philpott broke records this weekend. He was incredible. Dean went
0: He's been incredible all season.
1: Well, yeah, he has. But it's just, it's fun to watch. As much as there's anxiety, if you're a Ryder fan, it's still fun to watch what he can put together. Dylan went on to say they have a strong game plan. Maybe pull out some tricks out of the bag. They have to play desperate. That's Dean and Regina. 306-936-6262. Let it all out. Come on. Get it off your chest. Let's go. We still have time until the next game, because we're going to be waiting until Monday now. And that is an early one for us.
0: Mm-hmm.
1: That is an early one.
0: Just for quick context on the Philpott thing. So these were the existing records up on the SportsGate stream here. I'm going to mispronounce Terry's last name. Evanshen?
1: Evanshen.
0: Yeah, from 1967, 1,662 receiving yards. And then Brad Sinopoli in 2016 had 116 receptions. Philpott now has 119 and 1,735. So now he's chasing down Alan Pitt's record of 2,036 receiving yards and Daryl Mitchell's 160 receptions record. So we will see.
1: Just rest Philpott.
0: That'd be nice.
1: And Alexander. They don't need to play.
0: Give them a couple weeks off.
1: Yeah.
0: They can play the last week, get warmed up for the playoffs. Sure. That's fine with me.
1: Let them rest. Just take a chill pill. Hang out in the cold tub. You know, rest the body. Get the muscles all relaxed. That's never going to happen, but a girl can dream. All right, let's talk a little Canada West. Again, if you want to let us know how you're feeling, is this panic button territory? 306-936-6262. So much more to come on this throughout the show this afternoon. But yes, Canada West, the Rams lost 14-13 to Calgary, dropping their third straight, falling to 2-3 in Canada West. So where it all came down to and why I mentioned the doink is because Ty Gorniak, the kicker for the Rams, has been so clutch all season.
0: He's normally lights out.
1: 22-yard field goal attempt. Right as time expired. Hits the upright. Oh, that hurts.
0: Mm-hmm.
1: That one hurts. Head coach Mark McConkey, as you probably heard here on 620 CKRM, said the loss wasn't about the final kick. The offense struggled all game with dropped passes and missed blocks and errant throws. So he's not putting this on Gorniak's leg, because all 13 points actually came from him. So, I think a little slip up at the end of the game. Gotta let that one slide. It's still unfortunate. They didn't even score a touchdown in the game. Unfortunately, three interceptions from the Regina Rams QB, just 123 passing yards. And Marshall Erickson, this was only his second game back from injury, and he was in crutches
0: following the game.
1: Yeah, he left the game in the second half with an injury. His status, last I checked, still unknown. So we hope nothing but the best for Marshall, because obviously coming off that Achilles injury last season, you hate to hear that. My heart just breaks. That's unfortunate. So the loss does give Calgary the head-to-head tiebreaker and puts the Dinos ahead of Regina for the final playoff spot, heading into the bye week this week for the University of Regina Rams. Now, the Huskies on the other side here did win 34-24 over UBC. They are now in sole possession of first place in Canada West, sitting at 4-1 on the year. So They did perform very well. It was nice to see. Special teams created a lot of momentum for Saskatchewan, and it was a pretty big win for them up in Saskatoon. So UBC were downed. Anton Amandrud, 21 for 36, 295 yards, touchdown and an interception.
0: He is slinging it.
1: He is, especially with everything that he's gone through since, you know, beating cancer last season. It's just been incredible to see what he's been able to pull off with the Huskies this season. He also moved into third on Saskatchewan's all-time passing list. 7,500 career yards. 7,591, to be specific. I don't normally throw out a ton of stats, but I had to look that number
0: up. Not too shabby.
1: Not too bad at all. So, it wasn't Saskatchewan's cleanest game, but they still came out with the win. They were resilient. They beat a very good UBC team. And that's exactly what matters when playoff positioning is on the line. I know Brendan McGuire follows Canada West very closely as our voice of the University of Regina Rams play-by-play action here on the station. So we're gonna pick his brain a little bit later on that one, too. We should talk a little PFC here as well as we have some time. So the Winnipeg Rifles beat the Saskatoon Hilltops 27-11.
0: Shocking. Very shocking.
1: So the Hilltops were the PFC's top team heading into this game on the weekend. But man, Winnipeg just controlled that whole game. I don't know what it was. I don't know what it was and what it is about Winnipeg. But so is the game. The Regina Thunder also one win away from a perfect season. But they dropped it. So unfortunately, we're not going to see them go completely undefeated. But we are going to see some playoffs with Saskatchewan teams in the PFC this postseason. Okay, quickly here. I know we're running out of time because we want to get Brendan on the phone here quickly. I do just want to move over to a little bit of hockey talk here. The Montreal Canadiens did announce yesterday Lyle Odelin passed away at the age of 58. Odelin was a member of the Canadiens squad, the Montreal Canadiens, who won the Stanley Cup back in 1993. Clock that one. Last time, Canadian team won. Just saying. He was a seventh-round pick by Montreal in 86. He spent six full seasons with the Canadiens, and he was from Quill Lake, Saskatchewan. So he had over 1,000 career NHL goals, or games, pardon me, over 50 goals and 252 points. Also, over 2,000 penalty minutes. So this guy was scrappy. He also played with the Devils, Coyotes, Blue Jackets, Blackhawks, Dallas Stars, Florida Panthers, and Penguins. I know he does have family here in Saskatchewan, being from Quill Lake, so sending out our best to everybody who knew Lyle. And may he rest in peace. NFL, quickly here, we should also mention, yes, I saw someone already mentioning this in the YouTube chat, might be some more playing time for Dante Myers. Unfortunately, Jamar Chase, T. Higgins got a little banged up and they're lost to the Jaguars. So, hate to see that, but Dante played pretty well. 82 yards receiving, 161 yards on kick returns as well.
0: Didn't he have like five, six catches, I think it was?
1: Yeah. Yeah, 82 yards receiving. I think it was five. I'd have to double check that.
0: Yeah.
1: But he had a really good showing. He looked comfortable. He looked confident out there. I know last week some people were saying, you know, actually the past 2 weeks, there was a couple of people saying, oh, I don't know, maybe he's not all he's cracked up to be. But I guarantee you there's going to be so many people picking him up in their NFL fantasy football leagues this week, just knowing the connection that he has with Joe Burrow. So former Saskatchewan Rough Rider Dante Myers, certainly one to watch.
0: When you share the field with Jamar Chase and T. Higgins, yeah, you're not going to get targeted a lot. That's what it is.
1: Unless they're out. Could completely change the complexion. And I will also say, I'm not sure if you were following along with some of the controversy regarding NFL referees yesterday. There was a couple of explosions.
0: I've seen a few of them. My favorite comment is like, man, once again, hockey's just like kind of like, what are you talking about, man? This happens every game.
1: there was some expletives that were tossed out. And then there was one, I can't remember which game it was, but there was a player who bumped into a referee. And then this referee just lost his mind, started going off on him. The other referee, Hill, I believe it was, he was telling a player to go where and how to get there. I can't say on the radio verbatim what he had said. Both of them were suspended. So they're actually doing some disciplinary action now. Dude, we're 4 weeks into the season. Let's not lose our tempers yet.
0: Mm-hmm.
1: Calm down.
0: Yeah. I have to ask Arash tomorrow what's going on with his Vikings, because they're 4-0.
1: Mm-hmm.
0: But they're probably one of the worst 4-0 teams ever. They've scored 2 touchdowns.
1: Yeah.
0: Which is okay, because I have their kicker on my fantasy team, so I'm okay with it. He's gotten me a lot of points. But they have a special teams touchdown and an offensive touchdown, and they're 4-0.
1: I don't know how that happens.
0: Nope.
1: It's their schedule, though. It's got to be the schedule.
0: I think that's a part of it, but who did they just beat? Anywho.
1: Yeah, because they just played the Bears.
0: 60-point Bears.
1: Or am I looking at the right date? I'm not looking at the right date here.
0: No, they played the Dolphins.
1: Yep. Which was 15-10. Real high scoring.
0: Mm-hmm.
1: Prior to that, it was the Bucks 23-16.
0: And then they did play the Bears, and that was 9-3.
1: Yeah.
0: And then the Packers.
1: 39-22.
0: Yeah. Great games. Yeah.
1: Beautiful stadium.
0: That is true.
1: If you ever get a chance to go to a game in Minnesota, absolutely recommend. We have so many other things that we still need to get to here. We've barely scratched the surface, but I don't want to keep our next guest waiting here. So let's take a quick break. We'll be back on the other side, and we'll catch up with Brendan McGuire. This is the Sports Cage, and it's on the home of local sports on 620 CKRM and streaming at sportscage.com.
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1: Welcome back. 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And, of course, text us at 306-936-6262. But joining us right now on the Western Pizza Guest Hotline, here's our guy, Brendan McGuire, voice of the Regina Rams. It's good to see you. How you doing, Brendan?
8: Doing well. Caught a little bit of the hand, foot, and mouth disease that I've heard so much about over the years. And it wasn't that big a deal, but it was kind of like COVID. I had to hide from everybody. And the Rams didn't want me around their football team to have that going through the roster this time of year. So took her easy. Listen to Dave and Jeff Fairholm do the broadcast on Saturday. It was great.
1: Were you critiquing them? Be honest.
8: Just Dave.
1: He can take it. He's a real team player. Well, I'm glad to hear that you're not feeling like total garbage. You sound great.
8: Well, thank you. You're just saying that, but no. It wasn't too bad. It was just, it was kind of a nauseating reminder of the pandemic and how awful that was. I would say that was the hardest part, the self-isolation, staying away from everybody. And then at first it's this perfect excuse to not go to the gym and, you know, not eat properly and whatever. And then it catches up with you after a while. So, but I'm over it now and ready to get back to work.
1: Well, now you have a bye week, so. Now you have to wait a little bit longer. But, okay, local football scene over the weekend, pretty busy. I'm sure you were following along. Very eventful across the province. Some good, some frustrating, and certainly some storylines I think we're going to be talking about for a while here, BMAC. The Huskies sitting alone atop Canada West after a big comeback win over UBC. The Rams, they're coming off one of those losses you're still trying to forget about. So what did you take away in that Rams game specifically?
8: Well, how much I missed listening to games on the radio and walking around the park. That was wonderful listening to Dave and Jeff do that third and fourth quarter while we walked around by the legislature with the kids. But from the Rams' point of view, I think their defense still is what their defense has always been. Offensively, they're still just trying to find their way. And they've had to use two different quarterbacks this season, as they've had to do every year going back to the 23 season. And you can tell that the quarterback-receiver relationship still needs some work there with the three interceptions, no touchdown passes. Some have asked, do they need to go back to Pelche at this point? It's an interesting thought, and if you're going to make that kind of a change, you're probably going to do it coming out of a bye week. Mm-hmm. But I don't think his receivers have done enough to help him, and I'm talking about Owen Seaben. The one interception, he threw it in there. Was the ball placement perfect? I don't know. But it bounced off the hands of the one receiver and into the defender's arms for an interception in the Calgary end zone. You know, that was one play that cost them the game right there. I mean, there were so many plays that cost them the game. It's kind of like when, at the end, when Ty Gorniak clanked it off the upright from 22 yards out, he said, that's not the play that lost us the game. It was probably the 60 plays prior to that. I thought that was really the line of it all. And, you know, offensively, if Erickson's out for a while again, they're going to miss him. He had to leave on crutches. But they still have a really good running game, even with Christian Kotendi and Carter Ashman, certainly a very capable running game. Their offensive line is still a pillar of strength on this football team. I think when it comes to developing offensive linemen, I feel like the Rams are where the Huskies were at one point. I would put the Rams' offensive line against the Huskies any day of the week. It's that quarterback to receiver passing relationship that just isn't clicking the way it needs to. And they're going to have to figure it out through the bye week. I suspect they'll come back with Owen against Alberta in the game after. But they're struggling, and they're missing a couple of their key weapons too. Caleb Sens, the speedster, was out this week. And Blake Laidlaw's out for the year. He's one of their best possession guys. So they have their work cut out for them if they're going to get that offense cranked up to the level that Coach McConkey and Jaden Marwick, the offensive coordinator, think they can with Owen Seaben under center.
1: I don't know if you happen to cross paths with whoever runs the social media for the University of Regina Rams, but they had a pretty good tweet that was sent out actually earlier this week. Someone tweeted out saying going 0-18 and then the best you get is to draft an O-lineman from the University of Regina is brutal, man. And then the Rams just responded, damn, we're just sitting here minding our own business tonight. But just a test.
8: That's pretty good, actually. That was probably Michael Scraper with the U of R. He's kind of the king of social media over there, but
1: it's cheeky. Yeah, I like cute. It. It's a testament to the O-line.
8: they have a good O-line. The O-line is not why they're 2-3 right now. So yeah. There are worse rewards for going 0-18 than getting to pick from the Rams O-line or any player from the Regina Rams. But I know that they're disappointed with where they are, and the Alberta game coming up is really important for so many reasons, and I know that we're still over a week away, but they've lost the tiebreaker with Calgary now because that's a one-off matchup. So catching the Huskies in first place at 4-1 is not realistic. Catching the teams that they still play are UBC, Manitoba, and Calgary. Those are the 2, 3, 4 teams. So those are the teams that they're chasing, and two of them are at home, and one of them's on the road in Winnipeg on Halloween. That'll be a spooky setup for our broadcast. But they've got lots of time to figure this out. But if you lose to Alberta, boy, you're digging yourself into a deep hole. And just mentally, you know, right now their confidence is probably a little bit fragile, especially offensively with some of the injuries that they've had to deal with. All teams have to deal with that. I don't think anybody on the Rams ever thought that they would find themselves at 2-3 at this point. So that's a little disheartening, but that's what the bye week's for. You've got a little bit of extra time to get past that and move on and figure out what's next.
1: Well, especially when it comes to a guy like Marshall Erickson, just to go back to that run game real quick here. I mean, he was only back for a game and a half, essentially, after coming from that devastating Achilles injury last season. But I believe in the article that you posted at sportscage.com, you referred to their running game as kind of a three-headed monster, right? So maybe just tell us a little bit more about what you see in Christian Kitende and Carter Ashman, who have really been holding down the fort since he's been, you know, out with injury in Marshall Erickson.
8: Yeah, Carter Ashman's been a really nice addition for them. He's really shifty. Like, he's not real tall, but it was funny, the professor, Don Hewitt, after seeing him play, said, that Ashman would be tough to corral in a phone booth. And you know that's an old guy reference, because no millennial.
1: Now, what's a phone booth?
8: but he was, so he's really shifty, really good lateral movement, good on run backs. Christian Kitende's the opposite, right? He's the big smash mouth, up the middle, cloud of dust kind of guy. And I would say that Marshall is a combination of the two, because Marshall can do it all. He really can. He uses the wide side of the field so well. He can catch the football. He's very underrated as a pass catcher. And it's tricky because I remember last year they were using Marshall a lot. Like, they were really riding his back. And there were games when the Rams wanted to start to get away from him a little bit. And become less reliant on him. And I remember we're out on the coast, they're playing UBC. I think the plan was to use him less, but you start losing and okay, here we go. And by the end of the season, there was kind of a feeling that maybe he had been run into the ground and he ends up getting injured, so they don't have him in the Hardy Cup. So this year, the mentality is, well, he's not cleared week one. He's cleared. I think he was cleared for week two and week three, but let's just not rush him in. Let's put him on a pitch count for obvious reasons. They want him to be ready near the end of the season, but he ends up getting hurt anyways. And I heard one fan when I was at the Run for the Cure Sunday say, well, it sounds to me like they rushed him back. It sure doesn't look to me like they rushed him back. Sometimes a football play just happens and you get injured. And also, I think it's a lesson for the Rams coaching staff, a reminder for the Rams coaching staff. Don't feel guilty because you ran him into the ground last year. That's what he's there for. He's a running back. He's there to help you win games. He wants carries. He wants the load. And if you don't use him, he could still get injured anyway. And in the time that they ran him into the ground, they got, you know, and I'm just saying that because lack of a better term, they got 9 really good games out of him. Well, if he played now until the end of the season and they win the Vanier Cup, he wouldn't play any more than 9 games. So the fact that he missed the first 3 games, I think gives you a license to just use him the way you need to use him. Hopefully he's not out long term, but boy, it's been tough for him to get going with missing the first 3 games and now he's injured again.
1: It's a violent sport. That's what football is, right? Sometimes these things happen. But why don't we shift over to the Huskies real quick? Because I'm curious to get your take on this. UBC comes up to Saskatoon, football weekend in Saskatchewan. First place essentially on the line in this one, and the Huskies find themselves trailing in the fourth quarter. They flip the game and they end up coming out on top 34-24. What did this game and this result tell you about that Huskies team?
8: They can run the football. I remember the chatter after the week 4 game when they came into Regina and they beat the Rams as, wow, that is such a great passing offense. Not sure that they can run the football, though. Like, there were parts of the game where they probably should have just run the ball to kill the clock, and they didn't. Boy, Olin Penner sure proved us wrong in that fourth quarter. They can run when they choose to run. And that is a well-oiled machine, and they know how to use it and when to use it. And that was the time to do it. So that's what really opened my eyes. I wasn't at all surprised that they beat UBC. I expected them to win a home game against UBC, but that was a heavyweight bout. And to me, that showed us who the best team in Canada West is. Now, they're going to play each other again, UBC and Sask. I think it's the last game of the regular season. I'd have to double check that out in Vancouver. That was a heavyweight bout. Those are the two best teams in Canada West, and they're both starting to put a little bit of separation between them and everybody else. Manitoba is hot on UBC's tail, and then there's Calgary, and then there's Regina, and et cetera. It also tells me that anybody can beat anybody else on any given week. Manitoba was to be able to beat the Huskies. The Rams came within a whisker of beating the Huskies. And, you know, UBC in that game out on the West Coast. And I was going to mention, I felt like the receivers would be the first to tell you that the game in Calgary was not their best day. And I think the same could be said about week three in Vancouver when the Rams lost 25-20 and scored no points in the second half. Noah Peltier played great. And everybody who has watched the film says that. Some of the receivers just have to pick it up, and that's going to happen from time to time. But I would say if you're thinking about who or what is the biggest struggle with the Rams right now, it's probably that receiving core that's been very hit and miss. And I think those two games, they left a little bit out there on the field. And I'm talking about week three loss at UBC and the week five loss on Saturday in Calgary.
1: So when it comes to the Huskies, who do you think is the biggest threat for them? Is it UBC? Calgary, Regina?
8: It's definitely UBC at this point. I mean, Look, I like to think that the Rams can beat the Huskies on any day, and the Rams have proven that they have the blueprint over the last 2 years. Look, they met each other five times in the 24 and 25 season, including both Hardy Cups. Every game was within 5 points. And the Rams won two of them, and they've been great games to watch. They've always been in them. That wasn't the case. Even the game that they came here, you know, one really stinker of a quarter, and they were still driving at the end and could have had the game-tying or even game-winning touchdown. So they're not very far away. All one-possession games. So I took the long way around to answer your question. I think UBC is the toughest out for them. That's the biggest threat. And I think the Rams are probably a distant second on that list.
1: So you bring a unique perspective, spending as much time as you do around Canada West and calling all of these games for the University of Regina Rams. You've had your fair share of Huskies games under your belt. I'm curious to get your perspective and your take on what Anton Amandrud has been able to do. I mean, you look at this past week alone, 295 yards, touchdown, yes, an interception. But given everything that this player has been through, battling back from cancer last season, how admirable has his return been from your perspective?
8: Unbelievable. I'm surprised that he can even play football after everything that he went through. And the game one loss at Manitoba, when they really struggled in that first half and they actually used three different quarterbacks. First of all, Manitoba is a very tough place to play anyway. Like, they had a 10-game winning streak at home. They're one of those teams that wins almost every game at home, and they lose most of their games on the road. So that's a tough environment to go into. And there he is laughing, because you could tell that he knew and they knew that it was only a matter of time before they were all going to start clicking and get on the same page. And they did. When they came to play the Rams, he certainly looked like the best quarterback I've ever seen in the 3 years that I've been calling Canada West games. And there was the one play where the Rams brought the house and Carson Sombach nearly got the sack. And it forced him into getting rid of the ball and throwing an interception. That was it. They blitzed him quite a bit. Well, they blitzed him more than that. And he was hitting Vavra, the one receiver, on the crossing patterns. Like, there was just no way to stop him. Now, Dan Rasevich was doing the color on that broadcast, of course, very shrewd defensive mind, right? Linebacker in the CFL. I think only Mike O'Shea has played more games on defense in the CFL than good old Raz has. And he thought that they should have maybe blitzed him a little bit more just to make him uncomfortable, get him off the spot. And I don't know that that would have been a bad strategy, but I don't think there's too many defensive coordinators in Canada West who feel like they know how to stop Anton Amandrud at this point. The one downside, I guess, is sometimes you feel like they're a team built for, what's the term Nick Lewis used, a summer offense? They don't really play summer football in college or in Canada West, but they're built for a perfect weather situation. How are they going to do when the weather turns windy, rainy, and cold? And I thought with the way Olin Penner pounded the rock on Saturday night, they went a long way toward answering that in that victory over UBC.
1: I got to ask, Brendan, it's the biggest talk around here right now. The Riders lost to Calgary in what could have been a playoff clinching game at Mosaic Stadium this past Friday night. 37-31 was the final. Now, That score does not tell the whole story, though. I mean, that's five losses in the last seven games. Suddenly, playoff picture not looking so great for the Riders. When you watched that game, what jumped out at you?
8: Well, I'm going to make a startling confession and let you know, between putting my children to bed and watching the end of the Manitoba-Alberta-Canada-West game, which was a dreadful football game, and catching the end of the Winnipeg Jets-Boston Bruins game, because I've decided I'm going to be a Jets fan this year.
1: Oh, you poor guy.
8: I watched about 10 minutes of that Rider game, and then I dozed off. But here's what I will say. I picked them to lose that game because Vernon Adams Jr. usually has a big day when he comes to Mosaic Stadium, and he's due for a big game where he doesn't turn the ball over, and that's pretty much what happened. They didn't put up a lot of yards. I think it was under 300 yards at the end of the day, but he was clicking with all of his receivers, and the Rough Riders have had big, big trouble with Calgary coming in. They haven't won a game there, or haven't beat Stampeders at home since 21, I think it is. And so that didn't surprise me at all. The best part of the game was the halftime show. Let's be honest.
1: It was so good.
8: Yeah, for sure. But I'm gonna make a bold prediction, okay? I am not a gambler, but I'm going to throw out a betting tip. So the Riders have three games left, back-to-back with Montreal and against Edmonton. And if you look at strength of schedule, that looks tougher than anybody, which it is, okay? Montreal has nothing left to play for. So they are not going to sit Davis Alexander all game, both games. I suspect he'll probably play in both games. We just don't know how much. But he's going to have some downtime. And even though the Alouettes are going to be feeling loosey-goosey and there'll be some excitement over playing at home on their Thanksgiving game, which is essentially their Labor Day game, the fact that he is not going to be under center for a good number of those snaps is a very intriguing or creates a very intriguing scenario in my mind for the Rough Riders to not only maybe beat the Alouettes in Regina, but beat them at McGill as well. And don't forget, the Alouettes still have a score to settle with the Rough Riders. And sometimes that can be a motivating factor. Sometimes that's just baggage. So let's not assume that the Alouettes don't have any baggage over what happened last November, that Davis Alexander doesn't have any leftover baggage. Look, the Rough Riders were the first defense, the first team to figure out the puzzle of Davis Alexander and beat him. Yes, he wasn't 100%, and yes, it was under different circumstances in a neutral setting in a championship game, but it's still there. So you have that, and then if that actually comes true and they can win back-to-back games against Montreal, be a monumental achievement, then they're back here against Edmonton, and we all know they match up pretty well with the Elks. So I don't at all think that the Rough Riders running the table in these final three games is outside of the realm of possibility. I don't love their chances of getting first place, which, as you know, they can still mathematically do. But I wouldn't completely rule it out. I actually think rather than assuming that Edmonton is going to beat Hamilton on the road, beat Winnipeg on the road, or win at Saskatchewan, I think the bigger obstacle toward getting first place or even a home playoff game would be the BC Lions, because they just look so good and they're just running over everybody. I'd be more worried about the Leos. But I still think that home field, mathematically they can still get it, but I feel like just about everybody's written it off, and I don't think they should be. There's still an opportunity there for the Rough Riders to get a home playoff game. And I'll tell you what, if they end up facing BC in the playoffs, they better be at home, because the last 11 matchups between the two have been won by the home side.
1: It's just wild to think the conversations we were having before the start of the season, right? I mean, BC started, 1-6? And now here they are, the hottest team in the CFL. And even the Edmonton Elk came into this season and they were bottom of the power rankings on pretty much every projection. And now here we are. They're the team to beat, right?
8: Yeah, you have to give Cody Fajardo a lot of credit. I actually thought Mark Trestman's interview this week, on the three down page, and he just confessed, because he coached Fajardo in Toronto, and he just said, I didn't think he could play at this level. And he's not alone, right? Mm-hmm. He's an anomaly. And yet he has found a way as a journeyman backup who excited just about nobody to prove all of those naysayers, including me, wrong. And then when he flamed out in Saskatchewan, he went and did it again. And I don't think that anybody thought he was an inadequate quarterback in Montreal. I think he really proved himself there. But even when he was cast aside because of Davis Alexander, nobody blames the Alouettes for doing that. That was absolutely the right call on their part. Here he is, fighting his way through and proving everybody wrong and proving that the Elks are still the double E with the success that they've been having. So give him full marks, and this is a great finish. Listen, Tegan, I've been following the CFL really closely since 1992, and I don't ever remember the West this bunched up going into the final 3 weeks. So it's going to be a photo finish to the end, and we may not see another race like this with the playoffs the way they're changing next year. So let's enjoy it. I've made the comparison. The first-year Barry Bonds signed with the San Francisco Giants. They had, I think it was an 8 or 9 game lead late in the season, and they blew it. They ended up winning 103 games that year, and they missed the playoffs. And people call it the last great pennant race of all time because then they came in with the wild card and lots of teams may get it. I feel like this year has a lot of parallels. We will look back at this on this, you know, in 5 or 10 years and just say, what a cool race that was to the finish. And I don't know that we're going to see it like this again for a very long time, if ever, with so few teams missing the playoffs.
1: Well, we're in for a treat the last 3 weeks of the regular season. I'm getting the signal here. We've taken up far too much of your time, Brendan, but thank you for doing this, and I hope to catch up with you again soon. Glad you're feeling better, thanks, too, Tegan. By the way.
8: Feeling good. Feeling great.
1: Love to hear
8: looking
1: it.
8: Not so great, but feeling good.
1: We appreciate you, BMAC. Thanks again for doing this. And that was Brendan McGuire, your voice of the Regina Rams. He does the play-by-play for every game here on 620 CKRM. He was joining us on the Western Pizza Guest Hotline. Quick break. We'll be back with your sports ticker. It's the Sports Cage on the home of the Rams, 620 CKRM, and streaming at sportscage.com.
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1: Well, the Saskatchewan Roughriders announced yesterday they have released kicker Dawson Hodge. This comes just after they traded for Brett Lawther in a deal with Ottawa. Montreal Canadiens announced that former defenseman Lyle Odelein has passed away at the age of 58. He was from Quill Lake, Saskatchewan. Week 4 in the NFL wraps up tonight with your Monday nighter. Atlanta Falcons taking on the New Orleans Saints. NHL action, a couple of Canadian teams going at her. Ottawa Senators taking on the Boston Bruins at 5:30, and the Jets in Pittsburgh taking on the Penguins. Alexander Ovechkin announced that he will be playing his final NHL season this year. The 41-year-old is going to be moving on after this season, his 22nd in the NHL. Rangers goalie Igor Shesterkin has already scored a goal and an assist, giving him 2 points on the season. Yes, you heard me right, as a goaltender. Major League Baseball playoffs divisional series continues with the White Sox in Cleveland taking on the Guardians. We're about an hour into that game. I'll turn on the score so I can give you an update here when we come back. And then the New York Yankees taking on the Tampa Bay Rays at 6 p.m. The Rays are leading that best of five series 1-0. And if you have a question for kicker Brett Lawther, make sure that you let us know. Go submit your questions at sportscage.com. That was your sports ticker. We'll be back after the news. 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
21: It's 4 p.m. A good afternoon, sunny and 22 degrees in Regina. I'm Will Mantic from the SAS Today Newsroom with 620 CKRM News. An 18-year-old Regina man is facing an attempted murder charge after a 21-year-old man was stabbed early Saturday morning. Police were called to the 1000 block of Ray Street around 2 a.m. on October 3rd. Officers found the victim with injuries consistent with stab wounds, and he was taken to hospital with serious but non-life-threatening injuries. Police arrested an adult male at a nearby home. As a result, 18-year-old Skylar Peltier made his first court appearance this morning. Another anonymous whistleblower letter has been received by the NDP outlining Saskatchewan's healthcare challenges. The letter cites workers who are leaving and how wages don't compare to those in Alberta or Manitoba. NDP MLA Jacqueline Roy says healthcare wages in the province are just too low and haven't kept up with the times.
22: That their wages simply can't keep up in this type of an economy. In this type of an economy, you know, a 7% increase in your wage, a 4%, a 3%, just keeping up with the cost of living would absolutely, absolutely make a difference.
21: In Saskatchewan, the current median wage is $39.22 an hour, compared to a $46 an hour median wage in Alberta. Two people are facing charges after a Friday night robbery and assault on Argyle Street, according to police. Officers say it happened at 8:45 and they found the victim who reported the incident. With help from the aerial support unit, police identified two suspects after they left a nearby home and discarded items into an alley. One was arrested without incident. The other briefly fled before being taken into custody. Regina fire crews responded to a structure fire on the 4100 block of 5th Avenue last night. Crews contained the small exterior fire, limiting extension to the adjacent commercial property. No injuries were reported, and a fire inspector is investigating the cause. This week is also Fire Prevention Week, with the focus being on safe charging habits for devices that use lithium-ion batteries. The Saskatchewan Public Safety Agency says batteries in items such as phones, laptops, and e-bikes can overheat or catch fire. Residents are being reminded to use approved chargers, charge devices on hard surfaces, and unplug them when they're fully charged. And the Regina Food Bank, in partnership with Mosaic, have launched the Mosaic Million Meal Challenge today. The challenge will run until October 30th. Mosaic will match community donations up to $75,000. The food bank says more than 17,000 people each month require its services, with half of them being children. The campaign will include school presentations, food drives, and a corporate challenge on October 22nd. That's 620 CKRM News. Read more stories from around your community and around the province at sastoday.ca and 620ckrm.com.
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2: 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Mostly sunny skies today and a high of 23. The wind will be gusting out of the south from 20 to 30 kilometers an hour up to 40 kilometers an hour at times. Tonight, we're going to clear up a little bit and we'll drop down to 6 degrees. For tomorrow, partly sunshine and a high of 19. A bit of a breeze there as well. For Wednesday, sunny and a high of 17. For Thursday, partly sunshine and a high of 15. And then 16 degrees and breezy on Friday.
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1: Welcome back. 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
1: Joining us this week, Riders Special Team Coordinator Kent Majuri. Coach, thank you so much for taking the time to chat with us.
23: Thanks for having me.
1: So I know it wasn't the result that you wanted on Friday night at home at Mosaic Stadium against the Calgary Stampeders, putting up 37 points there against the Riders. But when you go back and watch the film, Coach, what stands out most to you when it comes to special teams?
23: We can't have a turnover early that led to 7 points. That can't happen. And then know, the two missed field goals hurt us, obviously, as well as that explosive kickoff return that was called back for a hold. So, yeah, we have to be better in our phase for sure. You know, and it's tough sometimes. You know, it's Conley's first day out there, and nobody feels worse than him. He had a good week of practice, but, you know, it's tough when the bullets are flying at you.
2: And as you can imagine, amongst the fans, there was quite a bit of attention regarding the kicking situation coming into this game. With the return of Brett Lawther, he didn't play, you know, in the Calgary contest, of course, but with him coming back, maybe walk us through the conversations that were happening behind the scene that ultimately led to the decision to trade for him.
23: Yeah, so I was just as surprised as most. You know, I showed up on the trade deadline day, and Coach Mace was waiting for me. He said, "Hey, we just traded for Brett." So I was thrilled. I was super pumped for him. And he was having a great year, is having a great year, his back is right. So I was pumped, and any chance to get it, not only to bring a great player back, but a great person. He's great in the community. He's a great teammate, great leader. So I'm excited to work with him again.
2: And Coach, maybe speak a little bit to his leadership, because I know I was watching him a little bit on the sidelines, as were cameras. I think they designated a camera just to follow him around to watch his reactions anytime Dawson stepped onto the field there. But he was genuinely just so excited to be back with that team. What does it mean to his team?

0: So with the return of Brett, unfortunately, that does mean some difficult decisions need to be made moving on from Dawson Hodge. But I'm more curious about what it is that you and the rest of the Riders organization see in Alex Hale, what you see in his game that made you comfortable keeping him around and continue developing him as a player.
1: Alex, I think he does. I think he's got a bright future. So does Dawson. Alex had a really good camp when he was here, and he's performed well. And there's some things that I think a lot of kickers go through. For example, look at Brett. You know, last year he was battling, and then look at him this year. Same thing with, other kickers around the league. Maybe you look at Toronto, look at Edmonton, those guys, you know. So there's a skill set that he has that I think can be really successful in our league with time. So he just needs some more time to grow and improve, and I think he will.
0: How much of an adjustment period do you feel it's going to be now for the kicking situation? I mean, you have some new players in there, including, you know, your long snapper and your holder, and now with Brett coming back, and, you know, these are not necessarily guys that he played with a whole lot last season or at all. So how much coordination does that take behind the scenes? It's not just simply snap ball, hold ball, kick ball, right?
1: Oh, yeah. Everything's different. So each kicker likes the ball held a certain way. Some people like Alex no tee. Other guys want the block. So, and then their tilt, their lean, maybe it's tilted different if wind is left to right versus a longer kick. Somebody likes it different. So all these things Oscar has to learn, so just our cadence and how we operate and how Brett operates, everything is different. So just time on task, and we're those guys are already out there working. They care about their craft. So I'm excited to watch them and looking forward to seeing them throughout the week.
0: Coach, what is it about that south end zone at Mosaic Stadium? Because is it cursed? What is it?
1: Well, it can be a curse, and it also can be a blessing if you've had the time on task and the work there. I mean, it's almost comical sometimes watching pregame warmups. Like, I wish somebody would take chart both our field goals and the opposing team's field goals on that end. Just because it feels like there's no wind, and then you get closer to the end zone and it's ripping. And sometimes it's swirling, and it's going the wrong way. So it's a challenging end zone. But if you've got enough time on task there and you understand kind of the conditions, you have a much better chance to be successful.
0: It is just wild to watch, you know, as a fan, because sometimes you barely even see the flags moving, right? So it can be very confusing to understand what's happening down there on field level.
1: Oh, yeah. Whoever designed this thing did not take in account my blood pressure.
0: Well, we're going to have to write some letters here, Coach. Yeah,
1: that's right.
0: So you did allude to it a little bit earlier here, the return game, specifically as we look back at this loss to Calgary. That was another area where, you know, it didn't give you a whole bunch against Calgary. Qualy Conley was handling the returns for the most part. It wasn't exactly the impact you were looking for. So what are you trying to improve this week in practice once you get back onto the field?
1: We try to be explosive, and we want to create momentum plays, whether that's pressure that leads to affecting the punt, blocking the punt, or just catching it with some green grass. And I think part of the issue on that, on the muff where we created the turnover, is I think he saw some grass and he like almost panicked. He caught it on the hop. It was a cross field punt. And I think he just took his eye off the ball and put it on the ground. Cause I think if he caught it on that Sunday hop, I think there was, a potential for an explosive return right there. So it's just doing what you're trained to do. And whether it's practice or in a game, you know, catch the ball with your eyes, with quiet feet. And there's little details that as a returner, we have to do that before we can move on. Our main objective is to get the ball.
0: Looking ahead a little bit here, now that you're, you know, having an opportunity to digest this past game, and then it's Thanksgiving Monday, staring you in the face, Montreal. It's a tough place to play. So what are you anticipating? What's going to be one of the biggest challenges for your special teams unit against this club?
1: Well, they're a very well-coached team. They've got really good players. They're tough. They're physical. To me, they look like us when you look in the mirror in terms of their cover units, their return, and how they're kind of built. So I'm excited. You get excited about these ones.

0: You know, I think their kicker and their punter are very good. I think they're using a new returner. They're having some issues at returner injury wise as well, similar to us. Mm-hmm. So I'm excited to go out there and give it our best and hopefully win our phase of the game.
1: Is there a little extra juice in this one? Not only because of playoff positioning, but also because this is the first time these two clubs will meet since a pretty big game in 2025?
0: I don't know if there's extra juice. I think, you know, anytime you're playing an opponent for the first time, especially, you're ready to win the rep. You know, you want to dominate the guy in front of you. I don't care if you played him 20 times or it's the first time. So I think our guys will be in the right headspace, ready to go and compete.
1: Now, there is history there. Maybe this is more for the fans, right? Maybe this is more for just us media making noise. But does the conversation shift at all, or is it the same messaging as every other week? Get in there, go 1-0.
0: To me, it's the same message. It really is. We have to go 1-0, and that's not even on game day. That's every meeting, every practice, every time you're in the gym, every time you're getting rehab, any of that stuff. You got to, you know, do your best and it'll hopefully pay off come game time.
1: So, Coach, you initially joined this franchise back in 2016. It's been a decade for you now. You're one of the longest tenured coaches in Saskatchewan Rough Rider history. As you look back on your time with the franchise so far, and I'm putting you on the spot, what are you most proud of?
0: It really is crazy when you go back and think about it. It's like a dinosaur for coaches to be in one spot for 10 years. So, three coaches. It's been awesome. I'm most proud to me. I do this because I want to go somewhere where winning's important. You know, I'm not a grass is greener guy. I don't believe in that. I want to go somewhere where you can win a championship, be around great people. And to me, just to see the fans and see our family and our, you know, the coaches, you know, hoisting that cup over our head was awesome. And that's the moment I'm most proud of.
1: You've had such a big influence on this franchise, Coach. Who is the biggest influence on you and your career so far?
0: Man, there's been so many. I think, you know, my dad growing up, he was a Pop Warner, which is like a youth football level. So I saw firsthand, like, you know, details matter, toughness wins, like all the stuff that I hope, you know, my kids learn from me. I was able to see that. And then he always had like a quest for knowledge. He always wanted to go and learn. He would go and watch college football practices or high school practices and try to emulate those type of things. And then as I grew on, I had a high school coach who was very influential, Lane Lowry. And I wanted to be a high school coach. I wanted to be like him. And then I got there and then I got an opportunity to go to coach college ball. I didn't know what that was going to be like. And then, you know, I had so many great coaches along the way there. And then had the opportunity to come up here, and it's been awesome. I've had some really, really good mentors.
1: Okay, now the last and most difficult question. We're 1 week out from your game in Montreal. That is also this Thanksgiving weekend. So, apple pie or pumpkin pie?
0: Oof. Oh, can I choose both?
1: Only one. Only one, Coach.
0: Oh, man. I gotta go pumpkin pie. I gotta go pumpkin pie.
1: With more whipped cream than pie? Like the ratio has got to be higher,
0: for sure.
1: Right?
0: For sure.
1: Yeah.
0: Yeah.
1: Okay.
0: And I'm going to probably have whatever I don't have on Thanksgiving. The next day, I'm going to go with that.
1: Oh, absolutely. You got a long weekend.
0: I celebrate both Thanksgivings and will forever, too. So.
1: Okay. So you get this weekend as Thanksgiving, then again in November.
0: Absolutely.
1: Oh, I'm a little jealous. That sounds fantastic.
0: Any excuse to eat good and watch football. And then
1: I love it. Kent Majuri, Riders special teams coordinator. Really appreciate you doing this. Thank you for the time, and good luck in Montreal this weekend, Coach.
0: Appreciate you. Thanks a lot.
1: That was our Riders Coaches Show for Steelcraft Doors. And of course, special teams coordinator Kent Majuri joining us on the Western Pizza guest hotline. All this talk about pie. You can get the savory kind of pie from Western Pizza. Perfect pizza, generous amount of toppings, and all the Greek favorites you love. 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Okay, let's take that quick break here. 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
1: You got Tegan Witko and Colson Schultz with you. 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Okay, there's one that we did briefly mention on the post-game show after the Riders and Stamps game, and I know that I don't want to steal your thunder here, Colson. Thanks. So I'm going to let you start with that one.
10: Okay. So the Green All Griffins, my high school, former high school.
1: And your brother plays there.
10: Yeah. Isaac, who does our phone lines, and Scott Schultz, who's on for the midweek sound off, coaches there. They defeated the, I think they were number one in Canada for their school size and number three overall in Saskatchewan ranked.
1: The number one ranked tier two team in the country in the Central Cyclones.
10: There we go. Yeah. In the Central Cyclones. So they defeated them, right? I was able to get to the... I have to go find it here now because it's in my family text chat and there's been texts since then. But I was able to get the effectively the play-by-play of how things ended. So Griffins are driving, right? They're down in near the red zone. They're going on for their second, third down gamble of the drive. They do a double reverse and the running back throws the ball, gets the first down. Now they're on like the, call it 10-yard line, right? 13 seconds left. Just a regular kind of dig inside in the middle. Quarterback throws it. It's the same guy who just caught the first down, touchdown. I had it written down and I'm trying to find it, but my notes are everywhere. So that's the end of the play, or end of the game. And then I do have sideline footage here that I'm going to try and grab. There it is. If I'm trying to find all this stuff. So
1: was it the jersey hanging on the sideline?
10: No, I have sideline footage.
1: Oh, understood. Okay.
10: So we'll see how the audio sounds, but...
11: Get up here! Get up here! Jersey!
10: It's Isaac number four, by the way, running out on the side here.
1: So watch the stream, sportscage.com.
11: Come on. Go.
1: Okay.
10: Took there a run inside, dig, bam, touchdown.
1: Boom.

0: So that's cool.
1: That's awesome. And then what was the final score you had it there?
0: It was 31-27 for Greenall over Central.
1: Which, fun little fact, if you add those numbers together, you get 58, which 58 is the number of Hunter, who is the punter for Greenall, who was injured a few weeks ago at Swift Current. So that's a fun little moment of, huh.
0: It was incredible how it all came to fruition. I mean, mm-hmm. Scott Schultz, rider legend, and yes, as you mentioned, midweek sound off, he comes on every week. According to his post, they had Hunter Gronick's number 58 jersey hanging on the sidelines all night as well,
1: mm-hmm.
0: which was pretty special. So, he suffered a brain bleed back in Swift Current a couple weeks back there, and he has been in hospital ever since. And the Hunter's Headstrong initiative is something that his family started mm-hmm. to try to get more... more state-of-the-art helmets in, you know, the hands of high school football teams. Mm-hmm.
1: But yeah, I'm sure Scott will give us a more in-depth analysis.
0: That's the kind of stuff that gives you chills, though. Isn't that special?
1: Oh, it's so good.
0: Yeah.
1: And again, this is Central's first loss of the year. I think their point differential was like 150, mm-hmm. right? So big win for Greenall.
0: Congratulations to them. Yeah. That is so cool.
1: Yeah.
0: Okay, I'll go next. Hard to follow that one. But Shesterkin. We got to go to Igor Shesterkin. Because
1: that's the goaltender, right?
0: Yes, that's the goaltender for the Rangers. He takes home first star of the week to open the season. Not only has he had a goal, he's also had an assist.
1: So heck of a week.
0: He's had a two-game point streak as a goaltender in the NHL. He might be the most productive Rangers player.
1: This gets better. So I found out here. So the Rangers drafted 6 players in 2014, right?
0: Mm-hmm.
1: Which includes Shesterkin. Shesterkin is the first player from that draft class for the Rangers to score a goal.
0: How many of the other ones were goaltenders?
1: None of them.
0: None of them.
1: I don't know. Brandon Halverson, Keegan Iverson, Ryan Mantha, Richard. I can't say that last name. There's a J and a Z next to each other. And Tyler Nanny, that looks like. Who I believe are all actual players that play out.
0: Like forwards?
1: And defensemen and whatever.
0: Oh, gosh.
1: The fact that the goaltender 8 years later is the first one to get a goal. That is fantastic.
0: You know what? Shesterkin's a great goaltender too. So, I mean, if you can score as well, you might as well just keep her going. I thought that was pretty fun.
1: Shoot your shot.
0: We're still early in the season. So, that's going to give you a little bit of a confidence boost though, right?
1: Oh yeah.
0: Oh yeah.
1: Unlike Binnington.
0: Oh no.
1: For Unclutch.
0: Do you have that one? Let's talk about it now.
1: I'll throw up the visual here.
0: Oh my goodness. So, Binnington tries to pass the puck. Didn't work out so well. Like, he's behind the net trying to pass the puck for those who aren't watching. Oh, yeah, if you're not watching on the stream. And then Lekkonen comes up and just, boop, pops it right into the back of the net.
1: Thanks. I'll take that.
0: Yeah. I mean, credit to Lekkonen. That was pretty quick movement, quick thinking. But you can tell that we're early into the season because there is no way Binnington, although it's Binnington. I digress. It was just very unfortunate to watch.
1: Mm-hmm.
0: Okay, we have a couple of other ones here. Let's go to Harvard next. Not like Harvard Media. There was a wild finish to a football game over the weekend.
1: Yeah, we're watching it on the stream here, so...
0: So Harvard pulled off a massively wild finish to finish off the college football... finishing their college football season. Stunning Colgate 20-17 on a Hail Mary lateral. As the clock was winding down. So they were trailing by 3 with 4 seconds left. Now their quarterback heaved a pass to Tegan Peltier, actually was the name.
1: Oh.
0: I remembered that because we were just talking about Noah Peltier, and obviously my name is Tegan. Anyway, he caught it in the end zone, and the defenders wrapped him up somehow. He lateraled it to Nate Bailey, who then raced to the pylon for the game-winning touchdown. Harvard improved to 3-0.
1: It's a Hail Mary hook and ladder.
0: I love it.
1: Just like they drew it up.
0: I love it. That never happens in real time. So, I mean, you gotta appreciate those moments when they happen. Okay, we'll stick with football here. Another college football game. I know this is kind of old news, and it's something that's been done for a while, the Hawkeye Wave.
1: Yeah.
0: Iowa and Ohio State fans, players and coaches, they always turn and wave at the patients at the Family Children's Hospital after the first quarter in every game. Caitlin Clark was there in this game, particularly up there waving with the kids. I just think it's such a cool tradition because you have a children's hospital right there anyway. Now the college football season is underway. It just, it feels so cool when you watch this. If you're watching it on the stream, you just have thousands upon thousands of fans just all waving to these little sick kids.
1: It's awesome. That's what it is.
0: Like, one of the best traditions in football.
1: Absolutely.
0: And I will die on that hill. We've mentioned it earlier, Tyson Philpott, historic night in their win over BC. So Philpott broke the single season CFL record for the most receiving yards by a Canadian, as well as an Alouettes franchise record for the most receptions in a single season. So he broke the records. Let me see, yardage, 1,735. It's kind of impressive.
1: That's pretty good, I guess.
0: Pretty good. Yep.
1: Tight.
0: Oh, Philpott. My goodness. Do not. I hate that I'm bringing this up as a clutch performer this week because the Riders have to face that this week.
1: Yeah.
0: And the following week.
1: Yeah.
0: It's fine. It's fine. And then my last one here. Brought it up with Brendan when we had him on the show earlier. But just the U of R Rams social media team.
1: That's a great tweet.
0: Such a good tweet. So obviously this guy is referring to the Ottawa Redblacks going 0-18, and then all you get is to draft an O-lineman from the University of Regina. It's brutal, man.
1: With our O-line, that's not brutal, dude.
0: Like, no, come on. It's not. And then the Rams respond.
1: Know your U sports. Come on.
0: Damn, we're just sitting here minding our own business tonight. Perfect response. And I don't even know who that person was that tweeted it out initially.
1: There's a few CFL kind of social media influencers now that I'm following, and I've seen him.
0: Zachy, I think his name is. Zachy Sports or something?
1: Yeah, Zachy Sports with a Z. Zachy CFL on X.
0: Two Zs.
1: Yeah. Yeah, fair enough. Zed at the end of sports as well as Zachy. Yeah. Mm-hmm. But no, I've seen him. He's kind of one of those hot takey kind of ones. So I don't mind it because it's good publicity what he's doing for the league, and so we can take that. Like in the same way, like what Strevler's doing now, building his platform, right? And he's doing great things for the league. I also thought you were gonna give a clutch out to our boy Dave Thomas, calling two football games on back-to-back days.
0: Yeah, there he is. And he was with Jeff Fairholm in the broadcast booth. That's honestly, I think, why Dave's not on the show with us today is because
1: he's used his voice a lot.
0: Buddy might need to rest his voice too. So he would have wrapped up the Rider broadcast, and we were on air until what, 12:30?
1: We were on until 12:30. He would have wrapped probably
0: not much before that.
1: 11:30. Like, so he would have wrapped, we'll say 11:10. He wraps 11:10. He's probably home just before midnight.
0: And then you have to wind down because if he's anything like me, I need a hot second to just like chill, especially after that call-in show.
1: Mm-hmm. Depends how exhausted I am, because if I can just fall face first on my bed and pass out, that's
0: an option
1: too. You also
0: have
1: that doesn't happen anymore.
0: Baby at home, so
1: no, it doesn't happen anymore. Believe me, but
0: I don't. And then he was up first thing in the morning Saturday, went out to Calgary and called the game for the Rams. So that is a very solid clutch performer. Mm-hmm. Way to go, Dave Thomas. I know he's either listening right now or will be listening later.
1: Well, he's probably listening to send you notes afterwards.
0: Here's what you screwed up, Tegan. I mean, it wouldn't be the first time. Well, no, he doesn't critique me that much. It's fine. It's fine. Okay, those are all the clutch performers and unclutch performers I had. You got any more for me?
1: I think 20 years of the Penguins trio is pretty clutch. Right.
0: Even if it is the Penguins, yes.
1: Fair enough.
0: Yeah.
1: But like,
0: listen, I like Crosby.
1: Yeah, sure. But yeah, Crosby, Letang, and Malkin, like what they've done playing 20 seasons together in the same team, on the same team, same place, right? That's like unparalleled. And I think it's sometime this spring, this early winter, at a certain point, Crosby will have officially spent more time as the Penguins captain than not in his lifetime.
0: Which is insane.
1: Yeah. Like, you need insane longevity for that. But you also have to be a good player for a long time. Right? Like, it's not just, oh yeah, he's kind of like in the way that Andrew Harris was his last year in Toronto, where he was kind of the token running back there, just coaching AJ up, mm-hmm. right? Like, he was his last season, but he wasn't going out there getting 20, 25, 30 carries a game, right?
0: Right.
1: Whereas Crosby is still

0: going hard and like not done. He's like, yeah, I want to keep playing a couple more years, you know?
1: And that's the contrast of it, because we just learned today that Alexander Ovechkin is going to be done after this campaign, after this season, which mm-hmm. I don't think that's coming as super surprising to anybody, because it was a whole to-do of like, oh, am I coming back? Am I not coming back? That was a whole thing last season.
0: Yeah.
1: But they were drafted in the same year.
0: Yep.
1: How much longer is Crosby going to play for? And I'm not saying that he needs to retire by any means, but it does make you wonder. Also, when you put the two side by each, Alexander Ovechkin and Sidney Crosby, they do not look the same.
0: They both have gray hairs, but they have a different amount of gray hairs.
1: I'm just going to keep my thoughts to myself. They looked like very different ages. I'm mm-hmm. just going to leave it at that.
0: Yeah. Do we think Ovechkin can hit 1,000 regular season goals? Because he is at 929. I don't think he's scored yet this year. I don't know how many games they've played.
1: He'll hit it this season for sure.
0: That's 71 goals.
1: Oh, yeah. That's okay, my lot. Math is terrible.
0: That's a lot. That's a lot of empty netters.
1: Mm-hmm.
0: Like, he needs to go on a heater early, I think. But I think they're going to do everything they can to give it to him while not sacrificing the team. But I don't know.
1: But how many goals do you have last season? He had 32 goals during the 25-26 regular season. So he would need to double that.
0: I mean, some. He's still playing at a pretty good clip.
1: Yeah, high level.
0: Because, yeah, he had 32 goals last year. He had 44 the year before. And only played 65 games that year, too. So,
1: or hear me out. He plays this season, doesn't hit 1,000 goals, and decides, maybe I'll come back. Maybe I'll come back for one more year.
0: Yeah, I'll come back.
1: Yeah, just kidding.
0: I'm like 3 goals short. I'll come back for a few games, get there. Okay, see ya.
1: Mm-hmm. And then I'm out. I'll just retire.
0: I'll get to 1,001.
1: I could see that happening. Because at this point, is it a pride thing? Because he could have just hung up the skates, for lack of a better term, already.
0: I think if he gets close, he would consider it. But if he's like, if he gets 30 goals again this year, then he still needs to get another 40. And he's like, yeah, I'm not playing 2 more years. So
1: I guess it depends, though. And also, I mean, how much money are you making?
0: Fair point.
1: And after you've played for as many years, like you said, Crosby has played as the captain for more years than anything else. So yeah.
0: Sidney Crosby has been captain of the Pittsburgh Penguins for longer than anything else in his life, including not being the captain.
1: So then,
0: that'll happen in like early winter this year.
1: So do you think a professional athlete gets to that point where they're thinking, I'm going to throw in the towel, I'm going to retire, and then they do retire and say, oh gosh, I have nothing to do?
0: I think that happens a lot more than kind of athletes realize. Like, look at Tom Brady, right?
1: Yep.
0: He came back. I feel like every Sunday that an NFL backup QB like Case Keenum comes in and leads a team to the win, Tom Brady's just sitting there going, man, I could still be doing this.
1: Instead, he's just swearing on ESPN.
0: Yeah.
1: He's entertaining. I'll give him that much.
0: Yeah, but...
1: And he's making bank doing it.
0: Yeah, that'd be nice.
1: I mean, if you're making more as a broadcaster than you are playing, why put your body on the line?
0: Not wrong, but... Yeah, I think, why did I go to that analogy? What did we start with? I don't know.
1: If you think Ovechkin's going to get to 1,000, or if he's just going to play this season out and then walk away.
0: I don't think he gets it. I think they're going to give him every single opportunity. And if he is like less than 10 goals away, I could see him coming back to do it again.
1: This is why we need our hot take board in here, Coulson, because well, I'm not going to remember this by the end of the season.
0: That's what my book is for.
1: At least someone's keeping tabs. My goodness.
0: The problem is I don't always remember where I wrote things down in here, so I have to come back and find them.
1: Being organized is not our strong suit. Come on.
0: Yeah.
1: This is a sports talk show. Jeez. Yeah. Okay, so I think that's it for our clutch performers, hey? Did we get there?
0: I think so. We have the unclutch of Mr. Hughes, but...
1: Oh.
0: If you want, here. I'll run the audio for people who haven't heard it yet.
1: Okay.
2: We have 40 minutes to go, so we got to keep working at it.
3: Well, it's great to see you healthy. Let's wrap you in bubble wrap and use plastic cutlery this year. Does that sound good?
2: I mean, I think that's a weird joke, big game, but...
3: Well, no sense of humor here in a big game, but I appreciate that. Appreciate his time and...
1: Oof. Okay.

0: okay, we got to get into this. So, AJ Molesko, that was the reporter who asked the question. U.S. Hockey Hall of Famer, Olympian, ESPN reporter, and just in the event that you live under a rock, that little moment in the in-game interview has gone absolutely viral everywhere, and people are divided. They are split on where they sit, because there's a lot of people saying, why in the world would you ask that question? Because it's kind of a joke, right? Great to see you healthy. Let's wrap you in bubble wrap. Make sure you use plastic cutlery. He famously cut the crap out of his hand last season, and there was just all those freak accidents. So it's funny. It's a joke. Chill out.
1: But is the middle of the game the right time to do it?
0: No.
1: Yeah.
0: And that's where I'm a little torn on this one. Like, I feel as though if you're post-game locker room, last question, maybe that's kind of like where you throw in a little fun. Yeah, you toss in that question. Mid-game, no. I agree. There's probably more important questions that could be tossed out. But I also think that you need to give respect to, you know, a very well-trained and professional athlete.
1: And decorated former athlete.
0: Yeah.
1: Who knows what they're talking about.
0: Also, Hughes is kind of a jerk.
1: Yeah.
0: So I really don't have sympathy for him. And maybe that's just me. Because I feel like he comes across as a scumbag, in my opinion. And maybe I'm a little biased because, I don't know, I feel like she's a very talented reporter. And I don't like the way that people are going after her at that. Like, again, there's a time and a place.
1: Yeah. I don't think she was out of line with the question. It's a funny joke. Maybe he's a little butthurt about it because it's an embarrassing way to get hurt. That too,
0: I
1: right?
0: don't but, care. You're a professional athlete.
1: Yeah.
0: Maybe stop trying to show off for Tate McRae and cooking. And
1: That's Quinn Hughes.
0: Oh, that's the other Hughes, right?
1: The other Hughes. Yeah, there's three of them.
0: They both suck.
1: There's three of them. There's three of them.
0: I know. I see the stuff on social media of them and the way they interact with fans. And they're just, they don't seem like great people. So I can understand on one end, the journalistic integrity and the respect out of people's time and reading the room a little bit. But I also think maybe we're overreacting just a smidge.
1: So that was on Clutch, part of Clutch Performer for Kellen Soler.
0: As you can tell, Coulson does not want any part of this conversation. He doesn't want to.
1: Well, again,
0: like, you're not leaning one way or another.
1: I'm split on it again because it's not a wrong question. Maybe the wrong time. I think he overreacted. I don't think anybody's in the right here. That's all I'm saying.
0: Okay. Right? Okay. Way to sit on the fence. I like it. I did the same thing.
1: So
0: 306-936-6262. Was that uncalled for? 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Let's take a quick little poll here. 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We'll be right back. 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
0: 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I'm Tegan Witko. 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
8: First and 10 for the Riders following the first down reception by KSB. It's at the 24-yard line of Calgary. Harris back, fakes the handoff. Now he's going to look into the corner of the end zone. It's up. Keehan Schaefer Baker's got it. Wait for the signal. Touchdown, Riders! From 24 yards out, Keehan Schaefer Baker, his fifth touchdown reception of the season, thanks to a big play from quarterback Trevor Harris.
9: This is Schaefer Baker right up to see. And right away, Trevor Harris sees that it's man defense. Okay? So Schaefer Baker, as he moves up the sidelines, I mean, this is a one-on-one situation against number nine, Damon Webb. And again, it's just beautiful accuracy from Trevor Harris. He puts the ball exactly where it needs to be. Schaefer Baker doesn't even need to really get up under. He just runs into it. And the Riders with a great answer to Calgary's opening score with a score of their own.
8: 2:22 and counting to go before halftime. Riders break huddle. It's first and 10 at their own 50-yard line. Five receivers set, three far side. Calgary shows blitz. They'll bring it to the near side. Harris reads it, dumps it off. That's complete up near the 54-yard line. Keyshawn Johnson's got it for a gain of four. First and 10 from the 13 for Harris. He's back to pass. Looks to the goal line. Rolling in, it's Daniel Weeb. Touchdown, Riders! Daniel Weeb, his second touchdown reception of his CFL career from 13 yards out, gives the Riders a glimmer of hope.
0: So those are your plays of the week. Now, which one would you like to vote for? All you have to do is go to our website. That is sportscage.com. And let us know what you think. Pick your play of the week. Yes, you did hear Keyshawn Johnson in there, and he got his 100th reception of the season. Unfortunately, that came shortly before he did go down with injury. So Keyshawn Johnson will find out a little bit more at practice later this week if he will, in fact, be active for that game on Monday afternoon in Montreal. It did look lower body. Something was going on there. Looked like he was favoring his left leg somewhere in there. Again, I'm not a doctor. I'm not here to diagnose anything. All I know is when I was on the sidelines there, I did see him go in and out of the medical tent on multiple occasions. He really wanted to battle through whatever was ailing him. So whether that's, you know, knee, ankle, whatever it might be, he was in the medical tent a couple of times. And then he came out. He was trying to test it. Wasn't really going his way. And then he did have a lengthy conversation with Trevor Harris. And then later on, we were officially notified that he would not be returning in that game. So we hope for nothing but the best for Keyshawn Johnson and that he will, in fact, be back, because I think he was the only receiver remaining to have played every game this season. Because we unfortunately have experienced quite a few issues on the injury front in terms of the receiving corps for the Saskatchewan Roughriders. So here's hoping. So let us know what you think. SportsCage.com. Let us know what's going on there. One other thing that I did just want to mention here. Wayne Koontz. Does that name ring a bell? A legendary Regina fan. Saskatchewan Rough Rider fan. He was the gentleman behind Wayne's World. Unfortunately, he did pass away at the age of 76 just last week. He was battling prostate cancer, and I did just want to give a mention to him and, you know, let the family know that our thoughts are certainly with them. For more than two decades, his backyard became the Labor Day Classic tradition, welcoming hundreds of Riders and Bombers fans in. The CFL community did rally around Kuntz earlier this year after, unfortunately, he dealt with a devastating house fire, raised more than $19,000 in support, but unfortunately, Wayne Kuntz did pass away late last week. So, thoughts are with him and the rest of his entire family and the CFL community, of course, mourning that loss this week. So we just wanted to make sure that we gave him a mention today as well. He will be remembered when it comes to Saskatchewan and Winnipeg CFL fans. Still to come, by the way, today, we're going to catch up with Darian Durant. Lots to talk about stemming from the NFL, obviously the CFL. We got to talk about the Riders a bit here and what's to come in Montreal this week. We also have your patch chat coming up. Zach Lansard, Carolina Hurricanes prospect, and of course, Regina Pats forward. So we'll chat with him about how this season has gone thus far and what's ahead for the team and the Blue Brigade as time goes on this week. And thank you for the messages coming in here. I see Marcel saying, rest easy, Wayne. If you want to join in the conversation on the YouTube feed, please feel free to do so. SportsCage.com, YouTube, X, and text us, Prairie Line Rentals text line, 306-936-6262. Yeah, and when we do get Darian dialed in here, there's lots to talk about in the NFL, including a ton of injuries. This was a brutal week for injuries in the NFL, and I understand football is a very violent sport, and these things unfortunately happen, but there were several major stars who had to leave games this weekend. Lamar Jackson went down. He was seen in a walking boot, so right now he's considered day-to-day. Saquon Barkley, he left in Philadelphia's loss to the Rams with a hamstring injury after just two carries, unfortunately. Ja'Marr Chase, as we alluded to a little bit earlier, and T. Higgins. So Ja'Marr Chase suffered a concussion. T. Higgins left with an abductor injury. And we are hearing that he is still day-to-day. That was the last update I got. I know we were talking off air here because I was telling Colson, you should probably pick up Dante Myers, eh? So I think he's considering it. He's considering it at this point. It might be wise because if you have Ja'Marr Chase and T. Higgins, I think the favorite target is most likely going to be Dante Myers, former Saskatchewan Rough Rider. Kansas City lost Rashee Rice due to a hamstring injury. Thornton, oh, if you didn't see that Thornton play, oh boy, he goes in for the ball and he gets rolled up on a little bit. He goes to stand up and celebrate the fact that he got a catch, he got a reception, but then he looked down and realized, oh, my ankle is facing the wrong way. Thornton, very questionable to return in the next week. A dislocated ankle. So, oof. That was a little hard to watch. Hard to watch. Let's see. Surtain, the second. He also went down, starting cornerback for Denver. Washington went from starter. Jaden Daniels being out to losing their backup as well. Mariota, knee injury. So now they're on the third string, unfortunately. The bigger takeaway, I think the depth is going to be tested in the NFL this season. And that's definitely something to keep in mind if you are a fantasy football general manager.
1: Yeah, I'm pondering things.
0: Are you feeling okay?
1: I'm feeling okay. I'm not the one with injuries, honestly. T. Higgins is like the first one that I've actually... Well, I had A.J. Brown early, but I wasn't actually playing him then either.
0: You saw the
1: okay.
0: Thornton injury? The ankle? Oh, the dislocated ankle?
1: Yeah, that was crazy.
0: That was... Oh, that hurt to watch. Mm-hmm. Watching that one in real time. Oh, boy. So yeah. That's kind of a rundown of all of the injuries.
1: Sure thing. We've got Tyler on the phone line. He was trying to call in during the call-in show, but... We ran out of time for him, so Tyler,
0: what you got for us?
1: Yeah, what were your thoughts on the game?
10: Hi, Keegan, how are you?
0: I'm wonderful. How are you, Tyler?
10: I'm doing good. So one thing I wanted to talk about was Calgary got 14 points off of turnovers. You take those 14 points off and you add those six on that we missed for field goals and even probably a couple more for touchdowns that we should have had, we definitely win that game. The side Bell was on,
0: Malcolm Bell?
10: Yeah, was really weak. That's where those big plays were given up, and I don't usually like pointing out players, but unfortunately, he was one of the ones this week that led a couple plays. And the time of possession, at the end of the third quarter, we had time of possession. We had more yards on passing. The only thing that we didn't have more of was the scoreboard and the running. And when you run 30 yards in a game, you're not going to win.
0: Yeah.
10: You get more of a running game going, and you don't give up so many points off of turnovers like we did. Total different game.
0: I have a feeling all of the things that you just mentioned there will certainly be discussed in the film room this week. And thankfully, it's a longer week for the Riders, so they have some time to get back to the drawing board there and figure out what they're going to do against a very tough Montreal team. But no, definitely don't disagree with you, Tyler. Fantastic points.
10: With this extra week we have, or extra time we have guys to hopefully possibly come back from injury or get healed up.
0: Yeah, we're hoping for nothing but health and the best, especially for players like Keyshawn Johnson, who did go down. So, Tyler, I know we love having you call in every Rider game, both home and away. So thank you so much for giving us a shout here. But we do need to take a quick break and come back with the Sports Ticker. Really appreciate you, Tyler. Call absolutely anytime. We'll be right back. It's the Sports Cage on 620 CKRM and streaming at sportscage.com.
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0: The Saskatchewan Roughriders announced they have released kicker Dawson Hodge. This comes shortly after last week the news broke that a trade was made to Ottawa, the Red Blacks, in exchange for Brett Lawther. Montreal Canadiens announced on Saturday that former defenseman Lyle Odelin has passed away at the age of 58. He was a member of the Canadian squad that won the Stanley Cup back in 1993. He is from Quill Lake, Saskatchewan, so our thoughts are with everybody who knew Lyle. Rest in peace. NFL Week 4 wraps up with the Monday nighter tonight. Atlanta Falcons taking on the New Orleans Saints, pardon me. That'll be just after 6 o'clock. NHL Senators in Boston to take on the Bruins. Jets in Pittsburgh to take on the Penguins. Alexander Ovechkin did announce that this will be his final NHL season. The 41-year-old captain made that announcement just earlier today as he continues through his 22nd NHL season. Major League Baseball playoffs. You got the divisional series on the go. Chicago White Sox in Cleveland facing the Guardians right now. Cleveland is up 2-1 in the top of the sixth. The New York Yankees will be taking on the Tampa Bay Rays tonight at 6 o'clock as well. The Rays lead that best of five series 1-0. I should also mention the White Sox are up in that series 1-0 as well. Okay, that is a look at your sports ticker. Now we head out on the Western Pizza guest hotline and catch up with our buddy Dan Croft, Croft Electric. What's going on, Crofty?
17: Hey, how are you guys doing on this beautiful fall afternoon evening?
0: You know what? I can't complain, Crofty. Harvest is wrapping up. Thanksgiving is this weekend. The riders are still in the fight, so we'll take it, right? maybe a little too tight in that playoff race, but how are you holding up?
17: Oh, that was a tough one on Friday. I'm not going to lie. What's that Ted Lasso saying? You got to be like a goldfish and for flush it, forget about it, however that goes.
0: And move on, right?
17: Move on, yeah.
0: I bet you're busy this time of year. Very busy. In fact, I think I saw you guys are still looking to hire some folks, right?
17: We are. That's great. Thank you for bringing that up. We are looking for some more journey persons, whether that is commercial construction, residential construction, or service related. So, I was talking to a plumber buddy of mine last weekend, and, he's tired of, runs a little two-man shop, runs his own, has one kind of helper in him. And he's getting tired of, doing paperwork and all that kind of stuff at nights and weekends and missing his family time. And I said, I wish you were an electrician because we'd hire you in a heartbeat and come work for us and, get your family time back, get your work-life balance back in order.
0: Well, it is a busy time of year, so I imagine that preferred customer program is still quite busy, but you still have some space there, right?
17: We do. We always have space at a preferred customer. It's a great time to be doing that, especially as we roll into, fall and winter as things get a little colder. And I know right now we are, we're busy. Things are good. Speaking of that, I just thought of something. I messed up, Tegan. I actually ordered a couple extra generators, misordered them, the wrong sizes. So we actually have some generators on special as well. So if you're thinking about a whole home standby unit, I have a couple both in an 18 kilowatt and a 26 kilowatt that we will blow out for a good price. So get a hold of us and we'll come out and give you a quote on those.
0: Hey, a happy accident. Make sure that you head up Crofty.
17: What's serendipitous.
0: How do we get in touch with you, Crofty?
17: During the day, the best time, our best way is 306-586-1333. But this time of day, check us out on the web at www.croftelectric.com. There is a link for a careers page for preferred customer program, as well as a quote. And then, of course, follow us on all the socials so you can keep up with our Friday funnies.
0: Appreciate you as always, Crofty. Stay safe out there.
17: You bet. And go Riders.
0: That's Dan Croft of Croft Electric joining us on the Western Pizza Guest Hotline. 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
21: It's 5 o'clock. Good evening. Partly cloudy and 23 degrees in Regina. I'm Will Manzik from the SAS Today Newsroom with 620 CKRM News. Regina police have ruled that a death that occurred on Saturday is now a homicide. Police say it happened on the 1300 block of Robinson Street on Saturday afternoon. Upon arrival, officers found a 20-year-old man with a gunshot wound. The man died at the scene. Anyone with information is asked to contact police or Crime Stoppers immediately. The provincial NDP say they have received an anonymous whistleblower letter outlining staffing challenges in Saskatchewan healthcare. The NDP says Regina requires 14 full-time nuclear medicine technologists along with other casual staff, but currently have 4 full-time vacancies and 2 part-time vacancies. NDP MLA Jacqueline Roy says the province has enough trained technicians but need more competitive wages.
22: Unfortunately, this is more of a situation of choosing to let bargaining go on without certain commitments to fair wage increases and without actually listening to exactly this subspecialties and what the government needs when it comes down to specifics.
21: The NDP says the average wage in the province is about $7 an hour less than it is in Alberta. Regina police have charged two people after an alleged robbery on Regina's Argyle Street. Police say a victim was assaulted and had personal property taken from them during the incident on Friday evening. With help from the aerial support unit, officers tracked down two suspects who were seen leaving a nearby residence and throwing items into an alley. One suspect was arrested with no incident, but police say the other suspect briefly fled on foot before being captured. A conservative MP is concerned by reports of Alberta separatists going to Washington and offering up fresh water and oil in exchange for American support. Canadian Press reporter Brenda Molina Navidad has the details.
2: Dane Lloyd has been tasked with leading his party's efforts to convince Albertans to stay in Canada. Lloyd says no one has the right to promise away Albertan resources, and he will not condone any of the province's revenues going to a foreign government.
21: The Globe and Mail also reported over the weekend that Republican political operatives were in Alberta earlier this year to help the separatist cause. And Saskatchewan is celebrating Agriculture Week this week, recognizing the farmers, ranchers, and businesses that help produce food for the province and the world. The week also highlights innovation and the strength of Saskatchewan's agriculture industry. This year's theme, #CelebrateAg, encourages people to learn more about where their food comes from. At 620 CKRM News, read more stories from around your community and around the province at sasktoday.ca and 620ckrm.com. 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
21: In your precision weather forecast tonight, mostly clear, a low of 6 degrees. Tomorrow, partly sunny, a northwest wind between 15 to 25 kilometers an hour, gusting to 40, a high of 19. Tomorrow night's low, 5. Wednesday, sunny, a northwest wind between 15 to 25, gusting up to 35, a high of 17. Thursday, partly sunny, a high of 15, and Friday, partly sunny, a high of 16. Across the province at this hour, Saskatoon 22, Swift Current 23, Assiniboia 26, Broadview and Moosomin 21, Yorkton and Melville 20 degrees, Estevan 22, and Weyburn 24 degrees. Right now in Moose Jaw, it's mostly cloudy. There's a northwest wind to 33, and it's 24 degrees. In Regina, partly cloudy, a west wind to 26, and it's 23 degrees. 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
0: 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But now we get to the conversation you've been waiting all afternoon for. 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
0: Well, Darian, people are feeling a little nervous here in Rider Nation. I'm sure you can feel that as well from where you are right now. So we can't avoid it.

0: the opening punt return, Calgary gets, they score, but Matters just kept fighting, right? And, you know, ultimately at the end, I just think it was just too much Calgary, too much Vernon Adams, big plays of that offense against the younger DBs of the Riders secondary. And it just didn't look like a good matchup. I mean, it seemed like the Calgary Stampeders did a great job of scheming up these shot plays and taking the shots at the perfect time when the Rider defense allowed them to. And, you know, in my opinion, that was the difference maker in the game. I mean, close game going into the fourth quarter, 7-point game. Riders were still there, but, you know, just too many plays by VA in this Calgary Stampeder offense.
1: Darian, at what point is this a confidence issue?
0: I mean, confidence is always an issue. I think if you're playing when you're riding high and you're just making plays up and down the field, then you're full of confidence and you're right. And you know, the momentum is there. Everything is just backing you. And then when everything seems to be going against you, it's like your confidence is down a little bit. But for this team, I think they're led by the right people. They have the perfect head coach who's been in these situations as a player. He understands what it takes to, you know, to fight through and to persevere when things get tough. So I think you'll see this team come out with a lot of fight. Then it's just going to be a matter of if the Riders have the horses, if they have the playmakers to go up and down the field with these teams moving forward. You know, we'll see if Montreal rests their guys and gives the Riders a shot. But, you know, it's all about the horses and the Riders. You know, injuries have just taken this toll on this team. You can just see it in the secondary. A lot of young guys back there. And, you know, that leads directly to the big plays that these other teams are having.
1: I think one of the things that frustrated a lot of Rider fans was the garbage time, the big plays in garbage time. You know, had they played that way throughout the entire game, it would have been a very different outcome, right? What do you think changed late in that fourth quarter?
0: Well, I wouldn't put any onus on that because the Stampeder defense was just sitting back, allowing you know, the Riders to get these completions. They weren't really rerouting the receivers. They weren't really putting pressure on Trevor Blitzen, anyone. They just sat back in coverage. And then when you do that, you know, a lot of things underneath are going to be open. So I wouldn't put anything on, you know, the way the Riders moved the ball in the final 3 minutes. It's totally because the Calgary Stampeders decided to just sit back and give up those easy completions.
1: Since you and I last spoke, Darian, there was a pretty significant special teams decision that was made today, or yesterday it was announced. Austin Hodge was released from the club and the Riders brought back Brett Lawther after that trade with Ottawa last week. So what do you make of the moves?
0: I mean, I've always been a Brett Lawther fan. I have always said that when it's money time, he's a guy you can count on. And I know that, you know, every kick, everything is magnified with their nation, and I get it. And he had some struggles. I think he struggled back in 2019 as well, and then bounced back and had an 85% year the next year in 2020. So, I mean, I've always thought he's money. I always thought he was clutch. He made some huge kicks throughout his career, and the way he started this season, 32 of 34 for Ottawa, is just amazing. It just shows that he has the mentality to bounce back when things don't go his way. So I love the move, bringing him back. The Riders are in need of a clutch kicker, a guy who's been in situations, and we, like I said, and I'll say it a million times, Saskatchewan's a tough place to play quarterback, and it's a tough place to be a kicker. And, you know, for him, he's been through all the fire that is possible at that position. And I think he's a guy that can step up when the game matters.
1: Well, and I wonder from a player's perspective, how much energy that can inject into a locker room when, let's be honest, there's been a lot of pressure on this club as of late. And it's not going to get any easier down the stretch here with 3 games remaining. I mean, with his history, with all of the familiarity he has with a bunch of these teammates, how important is that?
0: It's huge. And I also think that if he had been playing, he would have made these field goals that, you know, that were missed against Calgary. That could have been some momentum changing points. You know, I really, really think that this is huge for this locker room. He's loved throughout the locker room. He's loved throughout the community. He's one of the longest tenured Riders, you know, if this season didn't happen, of course, but he's back. So I don't know if it counts as consecutive seasons or not. But yeah, we'll count it. Yeah, it doesn't matter. But, yeah, I mean, look, this is huge for the locker room. The guy is loved. And like I said, I think he's money, and I think it's a great addition for the Riders.
1: We talked a little bit about this on the post-game show the messaging around the locker room all last season. It was go 1-0, go 1-0, go 1-0. You know, and this came up with Wes Cates and with Justin Dunk of Three Down Nation.

0: and we were kind of having a roundtable conversation. Do you think at a certain point, does that constant mantra maybe lose its oomph? Does it get stale? Is there a need to maybe bring in some new type of messaging? Or do you think that this is just a slump? They need to get over that hill.
1: That's it, man. It's just a slump. You definitely have to keep that mindset each and every week. You can't win them all. It's very rare that a team goes undefeated in any sport. So you know that there are going to be some hiccups along the road, but you still have to keep that 1-0 mentality. And nothing is more important now than going out to Montreal and getting a win and getting that 1-0 for this week, given how the standings are kind of shaping itself out. So, you know, I know it's cliche. You hear things over and over, and you think that some things may lose their oomph a little bit, but no, man, it's all about 1-0, and it's nothing more important than going 1-0 this week. So you definitely have to keep preaching that, and I'm sure Coach Mace is doing that to the guys.
0: So zooming out a little bit here across the CFL, things are getting really interesting. I mean, we're at that point in the season. We've got teams fighting for playoff positioning, Calgary right behind Saskatchewan. Not a lot is separating these teams right now. When you look at the West, what team do you think is best positioned heading into the final stretch?
1: I think it's the Riders, honestly. I mean, you look at them playing against the two division leaders at the moment in Montreal and Edmonton to finish the season. They have a higher chance of winning because these teams pretty much will clinch. Well, Montreal has clinched, and if Edmonton takes care of business this weekend, they'll clinch. And then, you know, it gives the Riders an opportunity to go against some of these backups as, you know, I don't think a lot of starters will play. They'll play some snaps, but, you know, you definitely want to kind of keep these guys out of harm's way. But at the same time, you don't want to risk them being too rusty going into the playoffs. So I think the Riders will play against a number of backups in the next 3 weeks, and it gives them the best opportunity to come out on top. You look at BC and Calgary and Winnipeg, these guys are going to be battling each other. It's must win, do or die situations for these teams. So it's going to be a coin flip, in my opinion, for those teams. But the Riders, given that they're playing the division leaders, they have the best chance, in my opinion.
0: You think that there's any extra pressure on Montreal to come out, you know, guns a-blazing, considering the last time these two teams faced each other, it was in a pretty big game in 2025?
1: Well, I think they'll play their guys this game. I mean, it's honestly, I think it's too soon to start resting guys. Maybe next week a little bit and then the last week of the season. But I think Montreal will come out and they'll want some revenge against Saskatchewan, I guess, given, you know, the Grey Cup last year. It's always in the back of your mind. And, you know, if you have an opportunity to bury a team and to knock them out of playoff contention, then you always want to do that. So it's not going to be easy. And historically, you've always been a tough place to play for Saskatchewan to go out to Montreal and play. So, you know, we'll see. I think Montreal, like I said, they'll dress their guys this week and it'll be a tough game. But, you know, with Montreal and Edmonton coming up again after this week, I think it'll give the Riders a good shot at getting those two games.
0: And you played in Montreal when they still had the air horns, right?
1: Yes.
0: Oh, man, that must have sucked, Darian.
1: Oh, man, it's the worst. Have those been banned?
0: Allegedly.
1: Oh, yeah, okay.
0: I'm sure people are still sneaking them in.
1: Of course. You know, there's always that fake noise going on there.
0: Let's keep it out east here for a moment. Ryan Didwitty came out after their most recent loss, now 0-15, right? He said, I know the fans probably want me out the door, and I don't blame them. I haven't done my job good enough. So if you're a player in that Ottawa Red Blacks locker room, do you like him being so candid publicly? Does that kind of accountability resonate in a locker room, or can it undermine a coach's authority?
1: No, I think it just shows accountability. It's not, you know, you don't want to throw your players under the bus. I'm sure behind closed doors, he may feel a little bit like, you know, some guys let him down or guys are missing assignments here or there that's costing them games because they've been in a lot of tough, tight games that have come down to the wire that just, you know, things haven't gone their way. But, you know, it just shows the players in the locker room that you have a coach that's willing to stand up for you and not throw you under the bus and not put you in a situation where you're being scrutinized by the media or you're having fingers pointed your way. So I love the fact that he's done that. I don't think anyone wants him fired there. We knew that he was going into a tough situation, you know, with a new team, new position, and he's wearing a lot of hats over there, man. You know, historically, it hasn't been easy for, you know, a coach to be a guy to be a head coach and a GM, you know, calling the shots, calling the personnel, everything like that. It's not easy. So it's a learning experience for him as well. And I think he's learned a lot this year, and Ottawa will be better moving forward because of this experience this year.
0: What do you think the odds are that we see Chad Kelly land in Ottawa, given his relationship with Dinwiddie?
1: I think it's pretty high. I mean, you look at the fact that he hasn't gotten a deal done. His agent came out and said that they've sealed talks with Toronto for the rest of the season, and that, you know, he's even taken it as far as going down the list of teams who may need a quarterback going forward. So he's doing a great marketing job of getting his guy out there in front of the world to see. And, you know, I think it's easily, you know, said that you can just put these guys back together and have some success. He knows this offense of Ryan Dinwiddie's. You know, whenever you have familiarity with the coach, it makes it a lot easier to play.
0: So we don't have too much time left here, Darian, but I do want to pick your brain a little bit on the NFL here. Your Cowboys, they pulled it off. You feeling good?
1: Feeling good. But, you know, we know that it's a week-to-week thing with these Cowboys. They give you this temporary feeling of excitement. You know, you got a full 7 days to kind of be on this hype train and get this good feeling with the Cowboys, and they just seem to let you down the very next week. So we'll enjoy it right now. We've been on this roller coaster ride for my entire life, so let's just keep riding it.
0: You know, one of the other things that keep coming up when you look at this week in the NFL so far, it's the officiating, and not necessarily because of poor calls or bad decisions in that nature, but there was some viral incidents involving some referees and players, things getting a little heated on the field, some expletives, I guess you can say. You know how heated those moments can get on the field. So from your perspective, I mean, they just suspended a couple of these NFL officials, right? One for swearing, another one for getting mad at a linebacker. So when you were playing, how much did you have to discipline yourself to not go off on an official?
1: Look, our coaches did a great job of explaining that, man. These guys are human. It's not an easy job. And things are moving so fast. I mean, these big, strong athletes running around, you have to make a split-second decision to make a call. It's very difficult. So we were always warned beforehand, don't get any dumb penalties by arguing with refs. Calls aren't going to go your way sometimes. You think you may get a holding penalty, but they don't call it or they didn't see it, whatever the case may be. So we didn't really have any run-ins with the refs. I think, man, this new generation of players, man, they're just so privileged nowadays. I don't think they have the type of discipline that us older guys had when it comes to just respecting authority, respecting others' jobs, and realizing that jobs aren't that easy. And, you know, you have to take the good with the bad. So if you just go out there and you play consistently, then I believe in the football gods. We were always taught this. Things will go your way if you just keep doing the right thing. And I think a lot of guys need to learn that. So I don't like the back and forth. Sometimes I like when a referee stands up for himself, because he always just gets the backside of all these confrontations without being able to express himself. So there were consequences that came with it. But at the same time, he was able to express himself. And I like that.
0: But be honest, did you get away with a little bit more back when you were playing because there wasn't constantly phones and cameras on you?
1: Absolutely. I mean, you know, they have these microphones on the field, these zoom in cameras that are reading your lips. You can't say anything. You just have to be careful. So I'm glad I'm not a part of this era, man. When it comes to the money, of course, because these guys are getting paid a lot of money. But other than that, man, just being under the radar a little bit, I loved our era for sure.
0: So another one here that I do need to bring up before we got to let you go here, Darian, we have to give a shout out to Weston Dressler. He was just inducted into the University of North Dakota Hall of Fame, adding another honor to his already incredible legacy. You played hit with him. You saw him up close and personal. What can you say about him, and what made him so difficult to defend and made him so good for so long?
1: Man, Dress is just a special guy, man. Rarely do you see a guy of his stature, you know, who's just not built like your typical football player, have the type of success he's had at every level. So, you know, being able to see him come into the CFL, work his way into the starting lineup so soon, and just carrying that on throughout his career, it's just been amazing. So congrats to Dress. You deserve it, buddy. And I also, before I go, I want to send a huge, huge congrats to my guy, Chris Getzlaff, as well, for being inducted into the Saskatchewan Sports Hall of Fame. Congratulations to Getz as well. So being able to be a part of two guys' legacy and seeing how they've, where they've come from, me being a little bit older than them both, and seeing where they started to how their career ended and all the production that they had throughout, man, it's just amazing that I could be a part of it. So shout out to those guys.
0: Well, Darian, I know next Monday is when the Riders play next, so we will not be catching up next week. However, hopefully we'll catch you in town for, you know, maybe one of the last Rider games of the regular season.
1: We'll see.
0: We'll see.
1: A good opportunity, so we'll see.
0: I mean, there's a bunch of your guys going into the Plaza of Honor. I'm just saying. Well, hopefully you get an opportunity to celebrate both Canadian and American Thanksgiving this year. So grab yourself some pumpkin pie.
1: Absolutely. Thank you so much.
0: Appreciate you, Darian. We'll talk again soon.
1: Take care.
0: Darian Durant joining us on the Western Pizza Guest Hotline. Double Talk with Darian Durant is for Dutch Agriculture. We are going to take a quick little break here in a moment. However, I do want to mention Pat's Chat is going to be coming up shortly. And we do have an opportunity for you to win some tickets, some Regina Pat's tickets, a 4-pack to be more specific. So if you want to go to Friday night's Pat's game against the Prince Albert Raiders and you want to take 3 people with you, text the word PATS along with your name, P-A-T-S, to 306-936-6262. Make sure that you include your name so we know who to write on the winner sheet and everything like that, because they will be e-tickets. We'll have to transfer them to you. 306-936-6262, the word PATS and your name if you want a chance to go check out this game on Friday night at the Brandt Center. Okay, let's take that quick break. This is the Sports Cage, and it's on the home of Rider Nation on 620 CKRM and streaming at sportscage.com.
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0: The Saskatchewan Roughriders announced just yesterday they have released kicker Dawson Hodge. This comes just after the trade deadline last week, where the Riders did trade and acquire kicker Brett Lowther in exchange for a draft pick. Montreal Canadiens announced on Saturday that former defenseman, Lyle Odelain, did pass away at the age of 58. Odelain was a member of the Canadian squad that won the Stanley Cup back in 1993. He was a seventh-round pick by Montreal in 86, spent 6 full seasons with the Canadiens, and he was from Quill Lake, Saskatchewan. So he did skate in over 1,000 career NHL games, 50 goals, 252 points, and over 2,300 penalty minutes. All of that split between a number of NHL franchises, but our thoughts are with everybody who knew Lyle. Week 4 in the NFL. That wraps up tonight with the Monday Nighter. Atlanta Falcons taking on the New Orleans Saints just after 6. In the NHL, you got the Ottawa Senators taking on the Boston Bruins at 5:30. Right now, it's 5:30 on the nose. Winnipeg Jets are also in Pittsburgh taking on the Penguins. Alexander Ovechkin did announce that this will be his final NHL season. The 41-year-old Capitals captain told his teammates on Monday before making the news public, saying that he and his family made the decision over the summer. I know, it was supposed to happen last season. Whatever. Ovechkin is entering his 22nd NHL season as the league's all-time leading goal scorer with 929 goals. He's also just 10 goals shy from Wayne Gretzky's combined regular season and playoff mark of 1,016 goals. He did sign a one-year deal with Washington this summer, and that's when we knew he was going to be coming back, but he is looking to call it a career after the 26-27 campaign. Rangers goalie Igor Shesterkin has already scored a goal and got an assist, giving him 2 points on the season as a goaltender, more than any individual player on the Red Wings, Devils, or the Stars. Just a fun little fact for you there. Major League Baseball action divisional series continues. Right now, you got the Chicago White Sox in Cleveland facing the Guardians. The White Sox do lead the best of 5-1-0. And it looks like we're just heading into, what is this going to be? Probably the 8th inning? I'm just going to wait for that to update, and I'll let you know where they're sitting. New York Yankees taking on the Tampa Bay Rays tonight at 6. Rays leading the best of 5 series 1-0. Now, if you do have a question for Saskatchewan Rough Rider kicker Brett Lawther, now is your opportunity. Here's what you need to do. Just go to sportscage.com and submit your question for Brett. We'll pick some of the best ones, and we'll have him answer those on the show. So if you ever wanted your opportunity to play a reporter, ask some questions, especially with a gentleman like Brett Lawther, who's returning to Saskatchewan, playing in his first game this week in Montreal, now is your chance. Let us know what question you would like us to ask on your behalf at sportscage.com. That is a look at your sports ticker for Steelcraft Doors, made in Western Canada for Western Canada. Also, that Sox Guardians game. Sox are up 4-2, top of the 7th. My bad, I was an inning off. But we'll keep you updated on that as the afternoon progresses. Very shortly here, we are going to get into Patch Chat. Zach Lansard of the Regina Pats is going to be joining us, who is a Carolina Hurricanes prospect and, of course, a Regina Pats forward heading into the next season with the Pats here. And we're sending someone to the Friday night game at the Brand Center. They're going to be facing the Prince Albert Raiders. And all you need to do if you want a chance to win is text the word PATS to 306-936-6262. Again, that's the word PATS, P-A-T-S, along with your name to 306-936-6262. And while you have that phone number handy, Colson reminded me we haven't done Pick the Score yet. This is why we need him in here, because otherwise I'm hooped.
12: I push some buttons, too. I don't just remind people, but okay.
0: No, you do a lot. You do a lot here. Where would we be without you? We'd be lost. So, Colson will randomly select a winner for
12: Pat's tickets.
0: For the Pat's tickets. And then we're also doing Pick the Score. So, the way this works, we give away tickets to the next home game for the Riders. And whoever gets the closest prediction, the closest score prediction, will also get a $200 Sastel gift card. So what you need to do is send us in those score predictions. What will it be? What's the final going to be in Montreal between the Riders and Owls? 306-936-6262. So just for playing, automatically win 2 tickets to the next Rider home game, which there's only a couple left. So text us your score prediction and your name. 306-936-6262. And then, yeah, if you're closest, you also get that $200 for Sastel.
12: So score, name, and then throw in Pats. So you get the Pats tickets.
0: See?
12: Do it all at once.
0: I was just telling
12: you. You can only win one. I can only give one away per person. Yeah. But just enter everything. Why not?
0: Right? We just wanted to give away everything this hour. Why not? It's Monday. I'm a little rusty, okay? It was a weekend. We're going to take a quick break. We'll be back with more. We still have Patch Chat on the way, so hang tight. It's the Sports Cage, and it's on the home of the Regina Pats on 620 CKRM and streaming at sportscage.com.
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0: Welcome back. 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We're always on your radio, too. 620 CKRM. I'm Tegan Colson. He's with me here, keeping us on the air and on the stream. And now we're going to head out on the Western Pizza guest hotline, welcoming in our next guest, who will be joining us here for Pats Chat. So this is Zach Lansard, Carolina Hurricanes prospect, Regina Pats forward. Thanks so much for taking the time, Zach.
21: Yeah, thanks for having me.
0: So, it's been a little while since we've talked to you, a little while since we've had you on the show. Let's go back to the offseason here real quick before we fast forward to this season so far. NHL draft, you hear your name called. What was going through your mind?
21: Yeah, I mean, it was an honor and it was a dream come true. You know, I was just at home with my dad and some family. But, you know, to get called to a team like Carolina is truly an honor. And, you know, I'm super grateful and yeah. No, lost for words. I mean, I still can't believe it's real. And no, super pumped.
0: Did you have a sense that maybe Carolina would be announcing your name or that there was any interest, or did it come as a complete surprise to you?
21: Yeah, it was a little bit of a surprise. I mean, I talked to a handful of teams and, you know, Carolina wasn't really on that part of that. But no, I mean, they called me right after the draft and they were super pumped. And yeah, no, it was great.
0: So Carolina described you as gritty, competitive, fast, high skilled. Would you say that's a fair assessment?
21: Yeah, absolutely. I definitely think those are some key assets in my game with my speed as well. And no, that's who I am as a player for sure.
0: So you had a big jump last season, 56 points after 19 as a rookie. And now you're coming back as a drafted player. Does getting drafted kind of change the expectations you put on yourself coming into this season?
21: Yeah, absolutely. I mean, you obviously want to improve, you know, on and off the ice. And I definitely have higher expectations for myself this year and our group does as well. But no, I mean, I'm just going to come in and try to be, you know, the best version of myself for, you know, the group of guys we have here and, you know, see how far it takes us this year.
0: Are you putting more of a leadership role on yourself?
21: Yeah, definitely. You know, went to main camp in Carolina and I learned so much there. And you know, I had Tanner Howe here for 2 weeks and, you know, I was all over him watching every step, everything he did, when he came back from camp and try to just be that role model for the young guys and, you know, be someone that they can look to and talk to.
0: What would you say is the biggest difference in your game now compared to, let's say, where you were a year ago, even?
21: Yeah, I'd definitely say my IQ has grown a lot in the last, you know, month and a half from, you know, getting to practice with some NHL players and you know, play two preseason games. There's a lot more to hockey and the structure of it and the thinking of it that I never knew existed. And no, that's definitely taken a big step in my game.
0: So looking back, if I'm not mistaken, you got your first goal of the season during the home opener in those awesome blue Bulldog jerseys. Walk me through that moment and how it felt to get that first one in.
21: Yeah, it was sweet. You know, the boys were playing well. And, you know, Trache, who's an unbelievable player as well, who's a great add-on to our team, you know, who had two goals that night and could have shot it for the hat trick, but, you know, just decided to give it to me backdoor, which I very appreciate that. But, no, it was cool. And to do it, you know, in Regina and in those uniforms was really special.
0: Speaking of hat tricks, I mean, your teammate Liam Pugh just got one against Calgary as you knocked off the Hitmen. What was it like watching a young guy like Pugh have a night like that? And how much confidence does that give the group as a whole?
21: Yeah, absolutely. You know, Pugh is an unbelievable player, as everyone knows. And, you know, he's got a Shaw mentality. And, no, he's great. You know, he deserves a hat trick after how many chances he's had the last few games. But, you know, him and Schultz are two big parts of our team and, you know, who we need to step up at times like that to win us some games. So that was really good. And that was a big, you know, big win for our group and a big boost in the right direction for our team. So it was really great to see.
0: Well, this club, this group does have a lot of young offensive talent. So what do you see as the potential of this group once everybody starts clicking and working together even more?
21: Yeah, no, I'm super excited to, you know, a few months down the road here once, you know, we all get some chemistry together and stuff. Cause I mean, I think we're a way better team than we are. And that we've shown the last, you know, week and a half, 2 weeks of the season. But no, I mean, we just got to buy into the details and, you know, buy into our culture and our group. But I mean, I'm super excited. I mean, I'm hoping for a long playoff run and hopefully a championship at the end of the day. So I think we have the group to do it. But yeah, we just need more chemistry down the road.
0: In the WHL, you do certainly see a turnover in terms of player personnel on the roster. But there was also some changes when it came to the coaching staff this season. So what have you liked about working with Dave Bell?
21: Yeah, he's been a great add-on, you know, a veteran coach who's coached, you know, in the AHL for 7-8 years and who has that much experience and that much knowledge. I'm just trying to take everything in and, you know, pick his brain and ask questions and, you know, trying to get everything out of it. But he's been great. You know, how we go day by day has completely changed. And no, it's been unbelievable and fantastic. I'm super excited to see where it takes us.
0: So we're heading into Thanksgiving weekend, Zach. I know you guys are working Friday night. You know, it's Patsgiving against the Prince Albert Raiders. And then you're going to be back up in Saskatoon on Saturday. But I'm hoping you're still going to carve out some time for a nice meal. What's the one thing on the plate that you can't go without on Thanksgiving weekend?
21: Corn. Corn is my go-to. My favorite meal.
0: Interesting. Really?
21: Yeah. No, my family knows for sure that I'm a big corn guy.
0: Like corn on the cob or like corn kernels?
21: Anything corn, I'll eat.
0: Not candy corn, though.
21: No, I actually hate candy corn.
0: Okay, so, good. Yeah, we're on the same page.
21: Cream corn, any kind of corn is a go-to, especially Thanksgiving.
0: Very unique. I was expecting, I don't know, stuffing, pumpkin pie, corn. Okay, Zach's a big corn guy.
21: I'm not a stuffing guy, no. Yeah, I'm not a stuffing guy. Corn is my go-to for sure.
0: Well, hey, if it works and you like it, don't try to fix it if it ain't broken. Zach Lansard. Yeah. Appreciate the time. We've already taken up far too much of it. Best of luck this weekend, and we'll see you at the rink.
21: Yeah, thanks for having me. I appreciate it.
0: Appreciate the time. Zach Lansard, Pats forward. Of course, Carolina Hurricanes prospect joining us on Pats Chat this week. Love when they can take the time to chat with us. Corn. Interesting. Corn, of all things. I like it. If you want a chance to check out the Pats in action this Friday night, final call. We have a 4-pack of tickets that we're giving away to the game at the Brand Center against the Prince Albert Raiders. So if you want to see Zach Lansard in person, in action, text us right now, 306-936-6262. We got a 4-pack of tickets we're giving away. So send the word PATS, P-A-T-S, and your name to 306-936-6262.
12: And throw in your score for the Rider game, too, while you're at it.
0: Oh, yeah. Pick the score. We're still kind of playing that as well. You have a chance to win a $200 Sastel gift card. I'm a little nervous to see what people are going to say because Montreal's a good team. Oh, what are people saying so far? We got Travis here. Montreal 38, Riders 21. Ooh. We have, okay. Carl, I can dig it. Riders 32, Montreal 29. That's Carl from Bengoff. Oh, now they're starting to come in. Don is saying, oh, Riders 21 or 28, 21. Yeah, there's some of these that are really close and some that are really lopsided. So Paul even saying 32-27 in favor of the rider. So what do you think? You predict. You let us know. 306-936-6262. Also, there is an opportunity right now if you would like to ask Brett Lawther a question. Something new that we started doing later in the season. We have a player every week who we go and we present your questions to. So this week is Brett Lawther. He's going to be playing for the Saskatchewan Roughriders in Montreal this week after the trade, after he was acquired from Ottawa on Wednesday at the trade deadline last week.
12: I was going to say, technically the newest Saskatchewan Roughrider.
0: That feels weird. No, Brett will always be a rider. I don't know.
12: Yeah, there's just, it's like when someone's got a blank spot on their resume. It's like, what happened between December of 2014 and February of 2015? You're like, yeah.
0: Depending on who you ask, that everybody on the Ottawa Red Blacks organization might want to forget about that too. But Brett played really, really well there.
12: Brett's like, no, I want my 95% field goal percentage.
0: Yeah. Well, it's 94.3, I think.
12: He'll make a few more and then it'll be 95. Don't worry.
0: Okay. I like your confidence. And he's not kicking into the south end zone at Mosaic Stadium because...
12: Well, he probably will at some point.
0: Well, yes, but not yet. Let him get back into it a little. You know what I mean? Because how many times would he have kicked in Montreal so far this season? Ottawa schedule. I'm just curious. How many times has he played there this season so far? Because I'm trying to check and see. I don't know if they've... Okay, that's the 2025 season. I really should have had this in advance. So they have played there once, July 31st. And then again in on Montreal? August 20th. Yes. Yes. So twice this season already.
12: Okay. Was that week 4 and week 12?
0: I don't have weeks on the schedule here, but okay. August 20th and I believe July 31st was the other one.
12: Okay.
0: Nope. That was in Ottawa. I had to take that second one away. Just August 20th. And then June 28th.
12: Because we were looking for Montreal, not Ottawa.
0: Correct. Yes.
12: No, just because if you go to the bottom of the individual players, you can see their game participations and things.
0: That's way easier.
12: Yeah, but it just says the opponent. It doesn't say if they were home or away. So it says week 4, he played Montreal, went 3-for-3. I don't know if that was at home or away. Week 5, they played Saskatchewan, went 3-for-3. I'm pretty sure that was at home because I'm pretty sure when Ottawa came here, he was on the injured list.
0: Yes, he was.
12: Yeah,
0: because it was all anticipating his return, and then he didn't actually return.
12: Yeah, because he missed weeks 8, 9, and 10.
0: Because wasn't that when Getman missed that really bad tackle?
12: Yes.
0: Yeah. I hate that that's what I remember most about that game. Oh, poor Noah Getman.
12: I feel so bad for the guy, but at the same time, it's like...
0: Yep, yeah. Tackle.
12: Yeah. And then they played Montreal again in week 12. He'll have played Montreal 4 times this year.
0: And I think this is going to be the third time he would have kicked
12: in Montreal?
0: At McGill. Yeah, because week 3 was in Montreal.
12: Ottawa Red Blacks schedule.
0: I'm not even going to say the scores because we all know who won all of these games. Whoever they were playing.
12: And
0: I'm sorry. I'm not trying to bag on him.
12: I know. I'm not... I'm not trying to be mean by laughing at this. It's just kind of, it's a like, this is a ridiculous laugh. Not this is a funny laugh. That's why I'm laughing.
0: I know. Also, Jeffrey, I was always in defense of Brett Lawther last season. I did not run him out of town.
12: Yeah.
0: You can go back and listen. All of our shows live on YouTube.
12: Mm-hmm. As a fellow new dad, yeah, no wonder he had back problems. It was day 2 of carrying our little guy home from the hospital. And I'm like, oh, my back.
0: I get it.
12: Wow.
0: Oh, boy.
12: It was day 2 and I was exposed for not having worked out since high school, practically.
0: Understandable.
12: Yeah.
0: Understandable.
12: Week 4 was in Montreal, you were right. And then week 12, if I scroll here, was also in Montreal. So, yeah.
0: Mm-hmm.
12: He's already kicked there twice. we'll kick there another time this time.
0: Yeah, and then it's going to be at home for the last two games of the regular season. But he's familiar with that south end zone and the weird swirliness and everything. So
12: it doesn't mean he's going to nail them all, but he knows more what to expect.
0: Yes. I mean, we even heard the Kent Maggiore was talking about it earlier because I just flat out asked, is it cursed? What is up with that south end zone? But it is just the way that it was constructed. And again, cue the people who wanted a roof on that building.
12: Yeah. You know what I'm curious about is next year when they shrink the field.
0: Oh.
12: Is that going to make it better?
0: But they're extending the end zone.
12: No, they're not. They're shrinking the end zone too. But they're moving the post to the back. So the goalpost is going to move towards the tracks probably 5 yards if they keep everything centered. I'm wondering, do you move the whole field off center, get it out from the wind? You're like, you know what? We're just going to not have to worry about this anymore.
0: My mild OCD would go insane.
12: Oh, I would hate it too. The way but
0: that, oh no,
12: they would probably like extend Pill Country or something. Like they'd fill it in to make sense, right?
0: Mm-hmm.
12: But I also... No, then they'd have to repaint lines too much. No, that wouldn't work.
0: That would be a mess. Well, because they have to put new turf in there as well.
12: Well, they have to put new turf in, but then to switch to like high school or junior or U Sports, they'd have to do way too much work. So no, they have to keep it centered. But still, the goalpost is going to move about 5 yards towards the track, which is more into the exposed part of the stadium. So I'm like, is that going to make it worse?
0: Or does it make it better?
12: I don't... Yeah, we'll find out next year.
0: I mean, there's a lot of question marks I have heading into next season. But one of the other ones that we didn't really talk about yet today, which, because I'm a big number person, is Malcolm Bell going to give up number 12 for Brett?
12: Normally, when that sort of thing happens, there's usually a monetary transaction kind of thing, right?
0: Right. But if you're a rookie... And you have a guy like Brett Lawther coming back. Don't you just say, it's yours, take it.
12: Usually you have a conversation, right? I remember Devontae Adams in the NFL. He's been to a few teams now. When he went to the Jets, there was like a rookie DB who had his number. His number 17, I think it is. Something like that.
0: I believe
12: So he tells the story of, he goes and says to the players like, hey, I'll pay you, I think he said like $200,000, which is insane. And he's like, and like, I'll make sure your family's all taken care of. I'll buy them all New Jersey's, but whatever, right?
0: Right.
12: Kid goes, no, I need a milli.
0: No.
12: And you're like, and Devontae's like, excuse me? Goes to the owner, says, hey, can I get my number? Owner's like, yeah, no problem. Takes it from him.
0: Oh, goodness.
12: So as a rookie, like, dude, know your place. And that, I think that just goes back to Darian's, players are a little privileged these days.
0: Well... Jaden Daniels, number 5, LSU.
12: Oh.
0: Let's not go down that rabbit hole because that one's still infuriating. I'm just really curious to see how it shakes out because he's always had number 12. And Malcolm Bell, I feel like he'll just say habit. I don't know how it works in the CFL, though. My understanding when I was talking with Luke Mullender is that Brett's the vet.
12: He should probably get the number unless he's like, nah, you can keep it.
0: Yeah.
12: Right.
0: They're in quote unquote negotiations.
12: Yeah.
0: That's what he said on the pregame
12: pull a Sidney
0: show.
12: Crosby and no, you can keep the C.
0: I don't know, man. It'll be interesting to see what happens there. It's such a minor detail, but I like those storylines. Those are kind of fun. That's another hot take we can put up on the board. What number does Brett Lawther end up wearing this Monday?
12: Man, I recycled that piece of paper. I had written down all the numbers that the Riders had available. There's a lot in the 60s and 70s, but those are offensive linemen usually. So
0: I was going to say, you're not going to have a kicker rocking a 60 number.
12: I think the lowest is like 32 or something.
0: Mm-hmm.
12: And then there's, a lot of 50s, 60s, and 70s. And then a couple in the 80s, I think it was.
0: Yeah, because Dawson Hodge was, 76?
12: I think so.
0: I believe Dawson Hodge.
12: Let me pull up a quick highlight of him missing a kick.
0: Oh,
12: just to see his number again.
0: Why you got to do him dirty like that?
12: 72. 72. Yeah.
0: 72.
12: Well, I can pull up one of the ones he made, too.
0: I would prefer that.
12: There we go. There we go. That's him making his first one at Mosaic.
0: Oh.
12: Like, here's the thing with Hodge, and we didn't talk too much about him being let go by the Riders, but I'm very surprised by that. From externally speaking.
0: Yeah.
12: Not being with the team and everything. I'm very surprised by that. And of his two misses, I only like fault him for one of them. Because the first one was from 52. Which
0: that's a long shot.
12: Yeah. Which his longest at that point was like 38 or something. So like you're going 15 yards back from your longest at this point. That's asking a lot. It's into the south, which is the windy spot. So I was like, you know what? I'll give you that one. That's the mulligan. That's a gimme. Mm-hmm. The second one, and when he overcorrected and went the other way, I was kind of like, okay, buddy. Now we're starting to have problems. So,
0: and I do kind of feel bad because heading into the game, that was a big topic of conversation, right? Was, okay, even when you look at Alex Hale in his game, his percentage on the road was pretty good. His accuracy percentage on the road was very, very respectful. And then his home record was where he was faltering. So this was obviously first time Dawson Hodge was kicking at Mosaic Stadium, and that's when he misses the first two of his tenure with the Riders. And of course that came, it just so happened to be 2 days after they acquired their Grey Cup winning veteran kicker from last season. So
12: Then
0: unfortunate timing.
12: Yeah. And then he goes back to the other end zone, knocks through a 44 yarder. Right. So again, that's where I'm like, it's that end zone, it's his inexperience, and one was from 52. So I'm like, really? Okay, he's only missed one out of, what would that be? How many attempts did he have? Okay, so much looking up.
0: No. It's like this is what we're supposed to do for a living or something.
12: Well, it's like we should have done it beforehand or something.
0: Yeah, that. So Dawson Hodge, he had four attempts for two.
12: In that game? And I think he had five before that. So seven for nine. Which, again, call him 8 for 9 or 7 for 8. Whatever you want to do, right?
0: Yeah.
12: So I'm like, for playing three games, that's fine. That's respectable. That's good numbers for a rookie.
0: Yeah.
12: Why did we let him go? I don't understand. Which, I'm not a GM. I'm not a head coach.
0: No, I just like to be armchair coaches.
12: I played 1 year of tackle football, and I never left the bench.
0: Dude, I would break my foot if I tried to kick a field goal. I can promise you that right now. Even if it was from like 10 yards out, I'd probably break my foot.
12: I've made it from like 20. That's not even an extra point these days. So
0: that's true. That's very true.
12: So, yeah.
0: Either way, we've dissected everything from last week. If you missed out on any of the conversations that we had, by the way, you can always go back and listen. I mean, we had Darian Durant on today, as we always do. Zach Lansard was on the show with us. We had special teams coordinator for the Riders, Kent Maggiore, joined us on the show. Brendan McGuire helped us dissect everything in Canada West from this past weekend.
12: There was a lot there, too.
0: We covered a lot of ground today.
12: A lot of football. A lot of football.
0: Are you surprised? Whenever I host the show, I tend to lean a little more towards football.
12: I mean, it's the weekend. There's a lot of sports, and football only happens on the weekend.
0: Yeah, you got to enjoy it while you can, because before we know it, CFL season's going to be over. So I'm just soaking up every last minute of it. NFL lasts for quite a while, so at least we have that to look forward to. But I digress. That's really all the time that we have today. Surprisingly, that's all we got. So we're going to sign off here, I guess. If you want to go back and listen to anything, get it wherever you find your wonderful podcasts. You can always go back and listen on YouTube as well. I will not be back in for the rest of the week. However, Mr. Barney Shinkruk will get you covered for the rest of it. Same with Colson Schultz.
12: You also kind of get Monday off, but not next week.
0: I mean, we are going to be on the air.
12: It's just not the cage. It'll be Rider Podcast. So,
0: and we're on air at what, 8 a.m.?
12: Yeah, early start.
0: For a football game. That feels odd.
12: It's out east. So like
0: Montreal.
12: Time zoning stuff. Yeah. That's part of it. But still.
0: And it's the early game as is.
12: Yeah.
0: Kickoff is at 11 local time, if I'm not mistaken. 8 to 9, 9 to 10, 10 to 11. Yeah,
12: 11 our time. Yes. Not local being us, local where the game is.
0: Yeah, local being Sask time. Which I don't even know what time zone we live in anymore, because they're all confusing and whatever.
12: Saskatchewan time. That's what I send in all my emails. Sask time.
0: Yep. That's just the safest way to go about it. Okay. Thank you for coming along for the ride. Appreciate you. The Monday installment of the Sports Cage is for Nelson Holmes. On behalf of myself and Colson Schultz, have a great night.
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